0: It's the Greg B. Harrell Show. You know, if there's one thing that people are always saying to me, it's, Greg, what keeps you up at night? If we keep calling guacamole extra, we're putting it in a box and not allowing it to grow. Another thing people are saying to me is, Greg B. Harrell, you don't have enough news from Fresno on your radio show. And you're thinking, Greg, why would I care what's going on in Fresno? Well, Fresno is a magical place, as we're about to find out when we listen to another actual clip from the Fresno Television News.
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0: 98 Rock, and I want you to hear this. Oh, no, wait, hold on. This. No. Wait. Yes, this is a professional radio show. Why do you ask? Oh, here it is.
1: What's up, Greg?
0: Everything. My life is a juggling act. How are you?
1: I'm good, man.
0: Good, great, grand, wonderful.
1: My name is Greg as well.
0: Hold on. Your name is also Greg? Well, then I'm so sorry for what I know you're going through. You know, one thing I struggle with is when people say to me, hey, who's a famous Greg?
1: Famous Greg ever?
0: Yeah.
1: Yeah, I'm at a loss, man.
0: Yeah, there are very few famous Gregs. What is wrong with us?
1: Greg Brady.
0: Oh, Greg Brady. Alice was more famous than Greg Brady.
1: You know.
0: Oh, Greg Kinnear.
1: Yeah, okay. That's a good one.
0: Yep. Gregory Peck is another good one.
1: The Pecker, of course. You know.
0: Fun fact, people call me the Pecker for a different reason.
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0: It's the Greg B. Harrell Show. Did you know beer tastes better with music? Well, so says science, anyway. Yeah, they studied this. They gave one group of folks a particular beer and had them drink it in silence. They gave another group of folks the same beer and had them listen to music while drinking. The tastes of the beer were improved noticeably just by having music in the background. Strange, huh? You might say it's very beery. I'll see myself out. Thank you very much.
1: The world.

0: Burke and Marianne.
1: After that, there was so much sand.
2: Oh, yeah.
1: I was standing, we were playing, and I had a bikini bottom on, and I just scooped sand. Don't mind me.
2: It's tough being cool when you got a crotch full of sand.
0: Afternoons from 2 to 7.

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1: Do you play an instrument?
2: Yeah, I play saxophone.
1: You play saxophone? Cool. How is that?
2: I love it.
1: Well, play a little for us.
2: I don't have my sax with me.
1: Oh, okay. Well, you know what? Just make the noises of what it would sound like.
2: Oh, right now?
1: Mm-hmm. Yeah. It's like music-ish to my ears. So do you think it would be funny to put some trousers on a saxophone and call it a slaxophone?
2: What?
1: No, nothing. Just thinking out loud.

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0: It's the Greg Beharrell Show. You know, if you're like me, then you also believe that Hollywood should make a movie of Orwell's 1984. There are 39 potential sequels. But also, if you're like me, you're busy during the afternoon all week long. If that's the case, there's something very important you're missing. All the great TV that's on during the afternoon. Don't worry, I've got your back on this. Here's a sample of what you've missed on afternoon TV.
1: Unless you're a stoner, it's not something you'd see. So here's what you missed on afternoon TV.
2: And I was always like, oh, every time I moved, like, oh.
3: 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Somebody! 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
1: Tuesday morning, Justin Scott and Spiegel. Justin is back from a camping trip. We'll see how it went. Also, Josh had an unexpected eye procedure on Friday. No, not again. Also, times you had to go. Nature calls, you gotta go, you find yourself in a weird place. And rock out till you clock out, 9 o'clock hour, we will have Black Crowes tickets. It's all Tuesday morning, Justin Scott and Spiegel, 98 Rock.

0: 98 Rock. You know, people phone me. It's considered a different kind of butt dial. All right, we're going to the phones here. The Greg B. Harrell Show.
1: Get out.
0: That is the eighth time today someone has said that to me.
1: Man, I wish I was funnier. You're so funny, I don't know what to say. When I talk to you, I just go blank.
0: My dad gave me the same speech on my seventh birthday.
1: Man, you're smart, man. Fastest guy on radio.
0: Yes, I'm fast. But in all seriousness, that is very kind of you to say. Thank you.
1: Thanks, man. Keep making us laugh, dude. You're the best thing on radio in a long time. I listen a lot. Listen a lot.
0: Okay, starting to go into Buffalo Bill territory now.
1: Okay, man. Give me some news from Fresno.
0: Fresno news. What I'm known for. Unless you look at the posters in the post office. All right, I'll get Fresno news on. Just pour vu.
1: Thank you, man.
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It's the Greg B. Harrell Show. We're going down a little mini rabbit hole talking about music and its relation to beer. Look, here's something. If your drink of choice is something like an amber ale, a pilsner, or maybe sweet or fruity beers, your beer will taste better if you listen to music that has piano and or flute in it. Isn't that weird? Side note, I would actually buy an album titled Piano and or Flute.

Tomorrow on Kirk and Marianne, stream our show to get into Guns N' Roses. 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

0: 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Or no, jumble that. What's your dream job?
1: Something in tech.
2: In tech, why?
1: Because they make a lot.
2: Yeah, that's true.
1: Like startups and all that computer stuff is like a gold mine. Like you can make a fortune.
2: It's a what?
1: It's a gold mine.
2: A gold mine.

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1: I haven't heard that term before. How do you spell it?
0: GOLDMIND.
1: Okay, I see what you're saying. It's a gold mine.
0: Yeah.
1: That'd be heavy, tough to balance.
0: What do you mean?

0: It's the Greg B. Harrell Show. So, I bought a comforter. What a waste of money. Not once has it said, there, there.
1: O's, Marlins, Tuesday at 6:05 on your home for Orioles baseball, 98 Rock.

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1: And all kinds of rock.

0: 98 Rock. Phone me or flown me. That's where you phone from an airplane, floning. So what are you going to school for?
1: I'm actually going to school to be a nuclear imaging technologist.
0: Is that a job or a role Paul Giamatti plays in a movie?
1: It's a job. It's the people who run the MRI and CT machines.
0: Oh, MRI. I always thought it was Mr. I, which would be way more fun. Kind of a character, folksy.
1: Oh, yeah.
0: It's very cool that you're going to do that. That's an important job, so thank you.
1: Well, thanks.
0: Yeah.
1: Do my best.
0: Oh, that's what I keep forgetting to do. My best.
1: One day at a time, as long as you're putting one foot in front of the other.
0: Oh, you put one foot in front of the other, huh? Yeah, I prefer hopping. Makes things awkward when I walk down the aisle looking for a seat on the bus.

0: You know, people call 98 Rock all the time because you don't have to wait for the beep. We are the beep. Nope, no clue what that means. We're going to the phones. What you up to?
1: Oh, not much. Just trying to get in shape. I'm out of shape.
0: Oh, yeah, same. I'm actually now legally a rhombus. Well, I mean, parts of me are trapezoid, but... So what are you doing to get in shape?
1: Build my cardio up.
0: What kind of cardio?
1: Walking.
0: Oh, nice. I love walking. It's my favorite thing to do when I'm not chewing gum. But, you know, that's good. I support you. You're going to be back in shape in no time.
1: I'm very out of shape. I've always been in shape. Then when I started playing music, I tended to not do anything.
0: Well, I mean, that is the sign of a musician.
1: It is. You know, just go to the gig and drink.
0: Oh, go to the gig. I knew I was forgetting something.
1: I know.
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It's the Greg B. Harrell Show. We're talking about what types of music affect the taste of beer. How about this? If you drink malt beers that have a spicy nature, or maybe a roasted grain flavor, or even taste like chocolate, listening to rock music as you drink those types of beers will make the beer taste better. Gotta be rock music, though. Other genres of music not gonna have that same effect on the taste. Oh, poor Icelandic death folk.

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1: How old is Justice Hill today, Marianne?
2: 28.
1: Damn right!
2: Nice.
1: Did you check? Did
2: no.
1: You? All right, I'm rubbing off on you. You're guessing ages.
2: Stop rubbing off on me. 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
0: Afternoons from 2 to 7.

0: 98 Rock. Hey, thanks to everyone who calls into the show. It means the world. Well, okay, maybe not the world, but I mean, it definitely means a continent. Hello, you've reached a radio DJ, in case you were wondering about the sudden sense of failure.
1: Hi, Greg.
0: Hey, you know my name. Congrats, you just out-parented my parents.
1: You know how many times I've tried to call and talk to you?
0: Huh, what are you punishing yourself for?
1: What?
0: Why you want to talk to me?
1: Like, I just wanted to talk to you one day, and then I guess it's you.
0: It is.
1: Yeah.
0: Yep.
1: All right, Greg, bye.
0: Bye.

0: It's the Greg B. Harrell Show. 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

0: 98 Rock, call in. Sorry, just to be clear, that is me saying call in, not me saying the name Colin. But you know what? If your name is Colin, call in. Hello. If the hollow emptiness in my voice didn't give it away, this is a radio DJ.
1: Hey, what's up, man? This is Greg Bichila.
0: Well, now it is. I've been looking for a new name. Got to shake the creditors.
1: Hey, I know it's Greg B. Here. I was just playing with you, buddy. You're doing a good job, bro. I appreciate you, brother.
0: Finally, I'm appreciated after depreciating my entire life. Seriously, as soon as I drove myself off the lot. But no, thank you for your kind words. That's very nice of you. I plan to have them tattooed on my femur.
1: I
0: actually don't know. My general knowledge is less than that of a comments section.
1: All right, man. You're doing a good job, brother. Keep rocking it.
0: I will. And you're one of my listeners, so I don't need to tell you to keep rolling it.

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1: Tuesday morning, Justin Scott and Spiegel. Justin is back from a camping trip. We'll see how it went. Also, Josh had an unexpected eye procedure on Friday. No, not again. Also, times you had to go. Nature calls, you gotta go. You find yourself in a weird place. And rock out till you clock out, 9 o'clock hour, we will have Black Crowes tickets. It's all Tuesday morning, Justin Scott and Spiegel, 98 Rock.

0: 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We've been talking a little bit about how music affects the tastes of specific beers. 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
1: I don't know if I'm talking to Greg or not, but I like the show. I like all of it, you know?
2: Well, I was talking to me before you called in, and I can confirm I'm Greg.
1: Well, very cool, man. I don't listen all the time, but...
2: I can't hear that enough.
1: You're pretty cool, man. Now, so is it Greg B. Harrell? How do you actually spell it? Because you're always challenging us on that.
2: Well, you know, I've never been sure myself, but I think it's one word, Beharo.
1: B... E-H-A-R-O-O-R-W? What is it?
2: You know what? Just use the misfit letters and it'll spell my name. I'll tell you, it hasn't been worth it. I can't even use my last name in Scrabble, even though I argue with people and say, I am a thing.
1: Okay. You're very cool, man. The whole thing is cool.
2: Yes, my show can achieve just as much as a thermos.
1: Well, you are cool.
2: Well, I appreciate you calling me cool. My mom gave me the same pep talk on prom night.

on Kirk and Marianne Stream Our Show to get into Guns N' Roses. If you're streaming, you'll hear the dirty word of the day. All you have to do is text it to us for a shot to win those tickets. That's around 2:30. Then at 4, do you have a job that looks easy or glamorous, but it's actually the opposite? Tell us how the grass is greener for you. We've got all that and more tomorrow. Kirk and Marianne, 2 to 7 here on 98 Rock.

0: It's the Greg B. Harrell Show. I'm going to write my mental diary in moments. If you've never heard that before, a mental diary thought is the kind of thing that floats through your brain where if you said it out loud, people would be like, what? That's the kind of stuff you think about? You could tell me that stuff. It's fine. In fact, here's a mental diary thought I had not moments ago. People who show up with bells on ruin surprise parties.
1: Just think about it.

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0: 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With all the advancements in car technology, why can't they make objects in the rearview mirror appear at the distance they actually are? I like to close every show by writing a little something in my diary. So here we go. Dear Diary, Greg Beharrell here. We are becoming a cashless society. Good thing I've been practicing being cashless my whole life. 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
1: Are there drawbacks to being fat? A couple. Shopping for a shirt, that's one. Right? Because the fashion industry, they don't respect big people, you know. They just throw us anything. You know, y'all skinny dudes, you see that with the polos and the, you know, nice little tight shirts. We get the big shirts with the huge design, Big Daddy. Big Dog. And it's never a dog, it's just a polar bear with sunglasses. Another drawback is dating as a big person. That's not the easiest thing to do when you're a big guy like me. Because anytime somebody want to hook you up, they always want to hook you up with a big girl, you know? There's nothing wrong with big women. A lot of big women are beautiful, you know? 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That's all. Now, that makes me feel like my parole got denied, and I'm just stuck in a cell with this dude here.

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1: People are meeting me and immediately assuming that I'm a vegetarian. Which is a creative way of saying, hey, you look pale and weak. My theory is that it's because I don't have very manly legs. Don't argue with me. At best, I would describe them as unisex. So I never wear shorts. And people say, oh, you should wear long shorts. 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Capris. 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This part's true. 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Homicide. 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
1: I tried to send a picture to my wife, right, when we first started dating. 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
1: We know now the brain is a muscle. You got to keep it going. You got to keep it sharp. My parents are in their 80s, great health, but they're getting fuzzy. It's kind of funny, though. And they know it, you know. 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It's like playing charades with my dad. Oh, Dane, oh, your mother and I, we saw a dandy movie. I go, well, what'd you guys see? 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Oh, the one with the guy, you know. With the guy and the gal. And there was a car in the movie. I'm like, I don't know, what'd you see, The Illusionist? And he gets pissed. Oh, we didn't see The Illusionist. And then my mom's in great health. She's 82. She's really sweet. And she mentions her ailments when you call her. I go, hi, Mom. She goes, blood pressure normal. Rash is almost gone. Either that or recent appliance purchases. Bought a new toaster. Had a 2-slicer. Now we have a 4-slicer. Then you hear my dad, oh, we didn't have a 4-slicer.

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1: Tuesday morning, Justin Scott and Spiegel. Justin is back from a camping trip. We'll see how it went. Also, Josh had an unexpected eye procedure on Friday. No, not again. Also, times you had to go. Nature calls, you gotta go. You find yourself in a weird place. And rock out till you clock out, 9 o'clock hour. We will have Black Crowes tickets. It's all Tuesday morning. Justin Scott and Spiegel, 98 Rock.

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1: Do me a favor, set your cell phone to something like Ring. My cell phone goes off. You know what it sounds like? It sounds like a phone. Ring. 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Then they look at you and go, is that yours or mine? You know that's yours, dummy. You stayed up till 4 a.m. figuring out how to make it play that song. 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You're waiting for a bus, the guy next to you, you're halfway through the guitar solo of Freebird. You're like, will you answer that before I stab you with this pen?

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Today on Kirk and Marianne, stream our show to get into Guns N' Roses. If you're streaming, you'll hear the dirty word of the day. All you have to do is text it to us for a shot to win those tickets. That's around 2:30. Then at 4, do you have a job that looks easy or glamorous, but it's actually the opposite? Tell us how the grass is greener for you. 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
1: Last summer, I was in Las Vegas. It was 114 degrees. 114 degrees. You can actually hear the sun at that point. It didn't feel safe. I was like, are we supposed to be here? 114. Like, you're never at a friend's house. You're warm in here. Yeah, I set the thermostat to 114. That's how I like it. I'm part lizard. Thermostats don't even go up that high. Meat thermometers do. It was 114 degrees, which was shocking, but not as shocking as how casually Las Vegas residents just went about their day in that heat. It was like, you're like, let's play frisbee. Time to walk the dog. I was like, get inside. The earth is on fire. Get inside and beg for God's forgiveness. You've obviously angered him. That's why Vegas is called Sin City. It's the same temperature as hell.

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1: And all

My wife and I always sleep on a memory foam mattress. Anyone else here rocking the memory foam mattress? It's the best mattress in the world. It's the most comfortable, isn't it? It's the best. That mattress is made for sleeping and sleeping only. Don't do anything else on that mattress. It was not created for that. That is not why scientists came together. It's made for resting comfortably, and that is it. I know, because we've tried, and it sucks every time. It's like trying to wrestle in quicksand. It is the worst. You just start sinking in slowly. Stay calm. Stay calm. Just try to get your leg out. Just breathe. Keep your eyes open. We need some help. That's a high-dollar mattress, that memory foam mattress. I don't make high-dollar mattress money. This is how we got that mattress. My mother-in-law lives in Palm Springs, California, and an old guy died out there. We got his memory foam mattresses. It was a circle of life on mattresses. Don't worry, it wasn't creepy. Like, he bought it, never had time to set it up, and then he passed away. So it's not like I'm sleeping in someone else's memories. Just like, oh, he never got to go to France. Like,

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1: I gotta pee. 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
1: I'm just sick of the whole thing, man. 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I'm tired of Al Qaeda, Al Jazeera. If your name's Al, screw you too, man. I'm tired of you. 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Do you know how long it takes me to put my shoes back on in the airport? I'm a fat man. I'm pissed. I'm mad as hell. Son of a, take them off. Y'all gonna put them back on? Son of a, damn you, Bin Laden, damn you. I think we've been real lucky that, you know, nothing's been terrorized since 2001. You know, hopefully that sticks. They threaten, though. You hear reports all the time. You know, we hear chatter. I don't know, what are they, squirrels? What's going on? Last year they said they're gonna blow up St. Louis. That's the dumbest thing I've ever heard of in my life. Think about it. You blow up New York, incur the wrath of our military, we'll take your country, okay? And while we're over there, we'll take another country, right? We were in the neighborhood. You blow up St. Louis and disrupt the distribution of Budweiser beer across America, a fury of mullets will rise up in this nation like the world has never seen before. 2 minutes. 2 minutes after rednecks realize they've got to switch from Bud Light to Coors Light, and the king of beers has been assassinated, it's Armageddon, ladies and gentlemen. Armageddon. Trailer parks all over the South will empty out. Nothing will stop them guys. Not even a 3-day NASCAR event. Nothing!

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1: I keep hearing that we're addicted to petroleum. No one has any solutions, right? I don't know. What are we supposed to do about it? There's no Gasaholics Anonymous meeting I've ever heard of. Big house with a bunch of SUVs parked out front. Everybody's standing up. Hi, I'm an American. I'm a gasaholic. Yeah, I do feel better. Thanks for being here. How did it start? I don't know. I guess it started a long time ago when I began burning wood. For heat, really, you know. It was natural. You could grow it yourself. But I didn't realize it was a gateway fuel to the harder stuff. Okay. Then I got a hold of coal. The coal was like wood concentrate, right? Yeah, you couldn't grow it yourself. You had to buy it from a dealer. But once you used your coal rock, you weren't going back to wood. That stuff was amazing. Right, and then I got a hold of oil, which was like liquid coal, which I would freebase with a refinery into this golden serum called gasoline. Oh, man. That stuff was amazing. I just used a little bit every day to pick me up, get me going where I needed to go. You know how it starts? I can handle it. Before I knew it, I had a dealer in every town who would hook me up when I ran out. Serious. And then one day I woke up and my dealer had become president. No way!
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1: 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Everything's locked up, everything's rusted and broken. 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Look, I'm trying to get you guys out of here, okay? But there's no place for you in the world. 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I will be back to see you again soon. Everything is thrown out in the end. We are thrown out in the end, my friends. And when I hear about someone that died and wanted certain important personal possessions put in with them when they're buried, I'm all for that. Take your crap with you.

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1: Tuesday morning, Justin Scott and Spiegel. Justin is back from a camping trip. We'll see how it went. Also, Josh had an unexpected eye procedure on Friday. No, not again. Also, times you had to go. Nature calls, you got to go. You find yourself in a weird place. And rock out till you clock out, 9 o'clock hour. We will have Black Crowes tickets. It's all Tuesday morning, Justin Scott and Spiegel, 98 Rock.

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1: Your gravestone doesn't have to be factual. You know that, right? That's yours. Make sure you take advantage of that. Don't let some uncreative relative just put some loving father. You, that guy could have been a you don't even know. If I get that, I want to have just a little, the tasteful little rectangular, flush with the ground, headstones, nothing fancy, tasteful font, and just say, Kyle Christian Kinane, born December 23rd, 1976, died in your arms tonight. Quotes must have been something you said. Because listen, that's not a great joke, all right? But it's the best one you're gonna read in a cemetery. And where more do you need a laugh in this world? Kyle Kinane's got you, even after death. Kyle Kinane AD's here for you. You're walking in there, it's a sad day. Maybe you just see that, like, right there, peripheral vision, walking in, and just... It's 80s lyrics. This guy. It's a son that died in your arms tonight. This guy.

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I'm Kirk and Marianne. 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That's around 2:30. Then at 4, do you have a job that looks easy or glamorous, but it's actually the opposite? 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
1: I recently saw a television taping myself of that show, The Talk. If you don't know what The Talk is, it's just like The View in every way. It's no difference. So I went to The Talk, and then halfway through the taping, the woman playing the Whoopi character. She was like, "Everyone in today's audience gets a free year's supply of donuts," which was the greatest news I'd heard. Until I thought about it at all. And I'm like, the world's most donut. Wait a minute. I probably don't need the world's most donuts. I don't know how many donuts you guys think are in a year's supply, but according to the donut people, it's 52 dozen. Too much? They had a meeting about it where they're like, all right, donut consumption in a 12-month period? For human beings, okay. I don't know, about 700? Am I out of touch? 700. Have you seen them? We'll go with 700. So they gave me a gift card, and I could not have all that power in my fingertips. So I immediately sold it on eBay to a woman in Southern California that I can only assume has died.

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1: I did have an opportunity to go on a safari, which was unbelievable. It was breathtaking how bad the Wi-Fi was. I went on a safari, which is just a fancy word for animal stalking. Because that's what you do on a safari. You follow animals and watch them. You're like, beautiful. It's a good thing these animals can't report us to the police. Yeah, officer, that fat guy in the untucked shirt followed me for an hour this morning. I woke up and he was taking pictures of me and my family. We were naked. Yeah, the guy who looks like Philip Seymour Hoffman. On the safari, I saw one animal kill another animal, and intellectually, I was like, I don't want to see that. But emotionally, in the moment, I was like, get him.

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1: You can always tell when it's really cold outside because everyone that you see tells you that it's really cold outside. Over and over and over all day long. Not even just people that you know. Total strangers just yelling at you on the street if it's cold enough. Just walking by, it's freezing out here! How the hell are you supposed to respond to that? Yeah. Yeah, I know. Because I am out here too. And therefore, I am able to feel it. I think the rest of these people are also aware that it's cold, judging by the clothing that they have selected. So you can knock it off with the f-ing weather updates. We all know it's cold. I like it when it first gets cold. You got to break out your winter jacket for the first time. Put it on, put your hands in the pockets, and be reminded of what you were doing last winter. I put on my favorite winter jacket for the first time the other day, and as soon as I put my hands in those pockets, I was immediately reminded that last year, I didn't have any money either. But I did apparently have chapped lips.

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1: If you want to get a temperature gauge on what society is looking like, go to jury duty. They say it's a jury of your peers. The people there are one step away from being a defendant. Now, nobody knows how to follow instruction. The guy's up there, it's simple, name, okay, name, right? Address, address. And people are like, Then he opens it up for questions. Any questions? Worst thing you could do to the general public is start opening up a question session. The hands that shot, this woman's shoulder almost popped off. People love to hear themselves speak. I have a medical condition. Nobody gives a Fill out the form and go to the courtroom. The guy next to me in broken English asked me how to put his name tag into the laminate. And I'm like, you're gonna determine whether somebody goes to prison? And you're having problems with the name badge?
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1: So you are filling in graciously this morning. Thank you for being here.
2: Thank you.
1: After, by the way, being up all night for a Bruno Mars concert.
2: Yes, went to see Bruno Mars, about 2.5 hours sleep, and when the alarm went off at 3:30 this morning, I went, I'm going to need all the coffee I can get my hands on. So made a cup at home and stop off at the local Royal Farms there and grabbed another cup, and that's when I met her.
1: Where is this Royal Farms?
2: Well, I don't necessarily want to say where it is because I don't want people.
1: But down by you,
2: It's near me. Okay. Let's just say it's near me. I live in Anne Arundel County, so it's near me. I just don't want people messing with this person because it was an interesting story. So I'm getting my cup. She says, "Hey, how's it going? Good morning." I'm like, "Hey, good morning. I'm an affable guy. I'll say hi, you know, that kind of thing." We're chatting it up, getting the coffee, and she goes, "Well, actually, good night for me. I'm going to go to bed soon." And I went, "Oh, well, good for you." She's like, "I got another hour. I'm going to see my kids off to school. I got two daughters. One is 6 and one is 4.
1: So that's a 24-hour Royal Farm. She worked all night, I guess?
2: She worked all night. Okay. Yeah. So she's like, "One is 6, one is 4. I'm going to get them off to school." She's like, "Two girls." And I go, "Oh, I've got two kids, too. You know, my little different. Mine can take care of themselves."
1: So you engage. You actually,
2: I did engage. Well,
1: you
2: I'm
1: started
2: standing
1: to
2: there,
1: share back.
2: I'm standing there waiting for the coffee to pour. And, of course, I forget to hit the button. So I'm there extra time because I never hit the actual start button. So the cup is waiting and we're chatting. And I go, "Yeah, I've got two kids. One's 21.
1: It's the new machine that grounds the beans fresh.
2: Yes,
1: got it. So you got to hit the button.
2: So I got to hit the button and I'm waiting. And I said, "Yeah, I got two kids. It's different. You know, you got to get yours up and going. They need all the help. Mine are 21 and 18, although you'd think.
1: You said all this.
2: I said, "Yeah, 21 and 18. You know, mine kind of take care of themselves. It'll be different when they get older." And she goes, "Oh, well, I have an older one, too." And I said, "Oh." And she goes, "Yeah, he's 18. He's in California." And I went, "Oh, okay." And I just left it at that.
1: So you're trying to disengage at this point.
2: I left it at that. I turned back to the coffee thing and I'm waiting. And she goes, "Yeah, he's adopted." And I went, "Oh, well, that's really nice. That's awesome." She goes, "Still mad my mom made me make that decision."
1: Oh.
2: And I went, "Wait, what?"
1: Still mad my mom made me make that decision?
2: "I was young. My mom made me do it and give him up."
1: Oh.
2: Yeah.
1: Oh.
2: And I was like, she's like, "I still resent my mom for it."
1: Wow.
2: And I'm literally dumbfounded.
1: This is at a Royal Farm.
2: This is at a Royal Farm.
1: She's making chickens.
2: At 4 o'clock in the morning. And she's telling me that her mother made her give up her child when at 4 months old.
1: Because
2: she was 18.
1: She was young.
2: Yeah,
1: she had a baby. And the mom's like, "You can't afford this baby. You're not ready to deal with a baby. You're giving it up for adoption." And she tells you all this in the matter of
2: Of about 3 minutes at Royal Farms. I get all of this. And now I'm shook. I'm like, "Oh, okay." And I said, because now I'm invested. Now I'm like, do you have a relationship with him?" She goes, "Oh, yeah, he sends me pictures. I've seen him. He's really tall. He's taller than me. I never thought he'd be that tall." And I go, "Okay." And she goes, "Yeah, my mom loves him." And I go, "Hold on. Hold on. Your mom has met him?" And she's like, "Oh, yeah, I had him for 4 months beforehand. She, you know, he was in diapers at the time, and she's seen current photos." And look, I'm shaking. Just thinking about this conversation. I'm like, I can't believe this is happening at 4 o'clock. And I was like, "Well," and she goes, "Coffee? That's it?" And I go, "Yep.
3: That's it.
2: Just the coffee."
1: I
2: hand her the cash and I stand there for a second and I look at her and I go, "Well, I hope you have a good morning."
1: Good luck with all that.
3: What do you say?
2: What do you do? I was like, "Good luck.
3: I hope it all works out.
2: And I walk out.
1: I guess she said that she's still mad at her. What did she say?
2: She's like, "I still resent my mom for making me make that decision."
1: I mean, listen, there's probably a lot of people that have been through this, but like to just dump that on someone, a complete stranger.
2: Yeah.
4: Maybe she has nobody to talk to.
1: Yeah, maybe she has no one to talk to.
2: She was alone.
1: And I wonder how many people she's told that story to.
2: Holy crap.
1: I bet you there's people calling in right now being like, "I know exactly who that woman is. And she told me that exact story." She tells everyone that story. And she probably can't. She needs a therapist, right? She probably can't afford therapy or have time to go to a therapist.
2: Yeah. Yeah.
1: So then you become the de facto. That's the classic Baltimore overshare.
2: Absolutely.
1: Though. I've never seen anything like it. But before I moved here, it's not like that. Like where I was from is like, you don't do all that.
2: No. It was crazy.
1: Around here, they'll just start talking. Within 5 minutes, you know everything about them.
2: I was
1: you
2: like,
1: know that she
2: what?
1: Gave a kid up for adoption.
2: She gave a kid up for adoption at 4 and resents her mom to this day for having to make that decision. Or not even having to make it. Her mom told her that's what she's doing.
1: And you're still... How long is this going to stick with you now? You got to be done with this.
2: No, because the next time I stop at the Royal Farms, I'm going to be like, okay, well, I wonder where she is. I wonder how she's doing.
1: Maybe she's in California visiting her child.
2: Could very well be. She said she hopes that her son, she said, there's even more. Her son is being, the person that adopted him is an attorney and is raising him and spoiling him. And she wants him to, he's old enough now to get a job and stop taking money from them.
1: How old is he now?
2: He's 18.
1: He's 18. He lives in California. He got adopted out to a lawyer family.
2: Yeah.
1: He's living an amazing life.
2: Yeah.
1: All right. Well, hey, look. Maybe it all works out for a reason.
2: Hopefully.
1: But God, the fact that you just got all that information.
2: like 3 minutes. And had I not pressed, it was crazy. I'm standing there like, I can't believe, how many other people have, like, a traumatic situation in their heads, like that they maybe harbor hate for something to this day. Like she's shook. She still hurts 18 years later that she had to give up her son.
1: She's still pissed at her mom.
2: She's still pissed at her mom.
1: 18 years. Wow. Yeah. I didn't even think about that. I'm trying to think because we have on the schedule, harboring hate or like, do you still have hatred towards someone over something? I'm trying to think. I don't think I have any. I don't think I have.
2: I can't think of anything.
1: Anybody?
4: Yeah,
1: that
4: me neither.
1: I like. Do you have someone?
4: I'm the king of grudges.
1: Grudges are one thing, but like,
4: yeah.
1: For 18 years to harbor.
4: Oh, hate is a strong word. What she said, resent, right?
2: She resented. She said, "I resent," and at one point she did say, "I hate my mom for having me make that decision."
4: I mean, the one thing that stands out, and I don't hate them. My parents moved me to a different school. I had a lot of friends at one school, and then they moved me to another school, and that ruined my life.
1: Well, there you go. So did you
4: I made it known for years that.
1: And you never let them. You never let them off the hook?
4: No.
1: Well, there you go. I mean, I guess that's harboring hate and resentment.
4: All of my gifts that people like financial gifts that people gave me for my bar mitzvah disappeared.
1: Yeah, they took all the money too.
2: Oh, no.
1: So you do have a couple things.
4: You're damn right, I do.
1: Did you ever?
4: And I brought that up when I was about 18. I was like, I want the money. I know you have the money.
1: What about when they were on their deathbed? Did you still hold it over their head?
4: No, I'm over it now, obviously.
2: Are you?
1: I don't know.
2: I don't know.
1: Yeah, I'm just trying to think. Is there anything like nothing with my parents, I don't think? My brother? No friends? Like nothing major.
2: I'm sure I have some, but I've tamped it down deep.
1: Yeah, right. Maybe it's in there and I just forgot about it and it's going to come boiling out at some point.
2: I'm using it to fuel me for the rest of my life. It's burning like coal deep down in my heart.
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18: Now, Josh, you did a story about a Spirit pilot that retired.
19: He was supposed to have his retirement flight.
20: No, yeah, well, Josh did the story, but yeah.
18: So Spirit went under, and his last flight was like the day after they went under?
19: So Southwest threw a party for him.
20: So his son is a first officer for Southwest. And his dad happened to get a flight home on Southwest. So on the way back, I guess his son, you know, spoke to the powers that be at BWI, and they put a whole celebration on
18: for him.
20: He's
18: like, look, it's my dad's last flight.
20: Yeah, it's his last flight. He was supposed to fly Spirit. His airline went under. So
18: well, here he is joining us on the phone. The son, Chris Jackson, who is also a pilot himself. Good morning.
0: Good morning. How are you all doing? I'm here with my dad.
21: Hey! Good morning to you too.
19: Now, how do we know it's really
18: yeah,
19: you?
18: Yeah, Spiegel's doesn't believe it.
20: Which side of the plane do you drive on?
0: I sit on the right side. My dad sits on the left, or used to as of, you know, yesterday.
20: Okay. Sounds pretty accurate to me.
18: Well, congratulations, Dad. How many years were you a pilot for?
22: Well, thank you. I've been flying airplanes for 47 years. So I've been at Spirit, was at Spirit for 13.
18: 13 years. And now, let me ask you something. Them going under, that doesn't affect your retirement at all, does it, them sons of bitches? You better still be getting your everything you were promised.
22: No, it isn't. But, you know, my heart goes out to all my coworkers. It was such a great place to work. And, you know, there were just awesome people there. And I hope that, you know, the other airlines pick them up and they land on their feet, because it was just, it's extremely sad. And I'm just wishing them all the best, because it's truly a great group of people.
20: You know, your retirement flight, obviously you didn't make it because the airline went under beforehand. But did you have an opportunity to connect with the crew that you would have been flying with before you hung it up?
22: Actually, no. But the day before, my son rode on the jump seat down for what was supposed to be my second to last flight, which ended up the last.
20: Yeah.
22: And then coming home, you know, Southwest just kind of put this whole celebration together, and it was just incredibly wonderful and overwhelming. You know, kind of a bright spot in a sad time.
18: Yeah, and the fact that your son Chris was able to do that for you was pretty cool. They did the whole thing with the fire trucks and the water, and the plane goes under it. Is that what they do for every retirement?
0: That's typically what they do for the everyone's final flight when you retire from an airline as a pilot. Now the funny thing is, I think it's kind of getting overshadowed a little bit. I didn't do anything.
20: Oh,
0: we didn't do anything.
20: Okay.
0: I happened to go up to go introduce myself to the captain, because I have travel privileges. So I was able to fortunately get us all home, because we were stuck in Fort Lauderdale. And I said, you know, whispered to the captain, I was like, hey, you know, we're going home. It was supposed to be my dad's last flight tonight, and Spirit went under overnight. He's like, oh man, I'm so sorry to hear that. And he set the ball in motion.
18: That's great. He talked
0: to our dispatch team, and the flight attendants were great. They were making a big deal of it. I don't think there's a video, but I ended up getting up in the middle of the flight and announcing to everybody and telling everyone that it was supposed to be my dad's last flight.
19: Were there tears?
0: If you guys don't mind, I got to plug all these people real quick.
18: Yeah,
0: Dylan and dispatch set it up. Ted was the captain. Eric, the first officer. Flight attendants Danny, Miranda, Trinity, and Dion, and Lana and ground ops. And BWI, ATC, and ARF really, really made that all happen.
19: Were there tears?
0: I haven't had tears since before we landed, to be honest.
20: It's amazing the number of people that go, and nobody really thinks about the number of people that it takes to make a flight happen.
18: I mean,
20: you mentioned in flight operations and all the things. It's insane. One of the things that I absolutely love, and I don't live too far from BWI, is at night watching the planes line up as ATC lines them all up in the sky, seeing them in the roads in the sky as they're coming in and kind of fingering together and coming down.
19: To the pilot who retired.
22: I don't know his name.
18: John Jackson.
19: Oh, yes, John Jackson. That's right. I said it earlier. How has air travel changed over the years that you've been flying? I mean, was this inevitable for Spirit?
22: You know, I don't know. I don't want to get into the politics of it, but, you know, there were probably ways out with the JetBlue merger that this wouldn't have happened. But, you know, the things have generally gotten better. And actually, I think travel's gotten a lot safer over the years, because, you know, it's just the industry's gotten safer, in my opinion. So
18: What about the people flying? I mean, back in the day, people used to get dressed up for flights, and they were there was decorum, and they had a nice demeanor about them. Now it's like everyone's just so angry up there.
22: Well, I don't know. You know, from what I've seen, there's an occasional issue like that, but most of our guests were just great people. You know, it was a privilege to take them to visit their families or their vacations or wherever they went, and getting these people to where they're going safely was my ultimate goal, and that's accomplished. Spirit had one of the safest safety records in the industry.
18: Yeah, we're talking to John Jackson. He retired from Spirit, but he didn't even get his due retirement, because the airline went under right before he retired, and then him and his son were flying back in Southwest did a nice thing for them, and they did the water jets, and they made a nice big deal out of it. How many flights do you know how many flights you've flown?
22: I have no idea the number of flights. I have over 19,000 hours of flight time.
1: That was going to be my question.
18: 19,000 hours. Have you? What was the any close calls?
22: No, not really. You know, it's been a pretty safe all over and all. There's been issues here and there, but everything turned out in a good way.
18: And Chris, you're following in your father's footsteps, correct? You're a pilot now as well?
0: I am. I mean, he taught me how to fly, you know, since probably before I could walk. And I, you know, like any teenager, there was a point in time when I decided that, you know, what my dad does is stupid. I don't want any part of it. Right. But, you know, I finally listened to him, and he was fortunate enough to teach me how to fly along with, you know, a lot of other people. I'm very fortunate and blessed that he did.
19: Did you say he taught you when you were five?
0: He took me for some flights when I was five. Probably more seriously when I was in high school. So shortly after.
19: When are you? Where are you going to be flying now? So we can get free flights.
18: Yeah, that's a good point.
1: So John,
0: if I could pull those strings, you guys get flights any day. I've been a fan of your guys' show since pretty much my entire adult life.
18: So you are a pilot now, and who are you flying with?
0: I'm Chris, and I'm a pilot for Southwest.
18: Southwest. So, there you go, Speaks. Reach out to Chris Jackson, Southwest.
19: I fly Southwest all the time, Chris.
1: As do I. So,
0: love airline.
1: John, real quick question. You now are retired. You're ready to live the next chapter of your life. The next time you get in an airplane, are you going to be that backseat driver?
18: Yeah, right. Are you able to relax?
22: Of course, I always will.
1: You always will be. Okay. How's your son as a pilot?
22: Oh, he's great. He's awesome. He's safe. He's an incredible pilot. So, you know, you're safe on Southwest with him.
18: How many hours do you have now, Chris?
0: You know, I haven't totaled my book up in a little bit, but I think I'm between 3,000 and 4,000.
18: 3,000 or 4,000. Your dad had 19,000 hours. Now, John Jackson, in retirement, do you fully retire? Or is there a place where you can go where maybe you can fly some people, I don't know, regionally, just, I don't know, do something?
22: Yeah, no, I've been looking at some corporate issues, and we own an airplane that we fly sometimes, so I'll be up the airport at Easton and places, you know, having fun. Nice.
18: There he goes.
1: Congratulations.
18: Happy retirement, Chris. Many years of safe flights ahead of you, and congratulations. Great, great story.
19: Yeah.
1: Awesome.
22: Thank you.
0: Thank you, guys.
1: Thanks for listening.
19: I'll definitely be hitting him up for a free ticket.
0: Always well.
18: Yeah, slide into the DMs, Chris. I want the back behind the scenes tour.
0: I'll see if I can pull some strings. Thank you, guys.
18: Thank you. Chris and John Jackson. John retiring from Spirit, which went under.
19: Yeah. Didn't think I'd be getting emotional this morning.
18: It was very nice.
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2: 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Tony Thornton.
3: Yeah, so far it's a good start to your travels around Baltimore. Now down in Anne Arundel County, there's some emergency utility work on Crane Highway heading northbound a little bit past St. Stephen's Church Road. Looked like it just cropped up. The right lane is closed, and I see traffic slowing down just a bit. So just a heads up if you're in that area and you're making your way north up toward 97. Meantime, no issues around the Baltimore Beltway. Traffic's pretty quiet thus far. The Harrisburg Expressway coming down from Pennsylvania. No delays, no issues. Light volume as well as 95 all clear out of Cecil County southbound through Harford County all the way down to White Marsh Boulevard. From the Clinton Electric Traffic Desk, I'm Tony Thornton on 98 Rock.
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7: Slide right in.
8: Papa, you want to come here?
9: I love cereal.
10: I love it!
9: It's part of a complete nutritious morning.
11: What? Oh, my God, yo!
12: Oh, my God!
13: And I got news for you.
14: Wonderful. I'm not so sure you're normal.
15: Oh, right there.
13: Bitch.
15: Come on, with it.
16: You ain't getting this anywhere else. You ain't getting this.
15: No.
16: You ain't getting this.
15: No. God, please, no.
16: That's what we do.
17: Oh, yeah.
18: Hang on. Let me adjust my jaw.
19: Welcome back.
20: It's good to be back. I was in Reading, Pennsylvania. I'll get into it 6 o'clock hour. Airbnb needs a new feature. There's something I feel like the app is missing. It might help you in your decision making. I'll let you guess.
21: Okay.
20: I took pictures. A fine time overall. A good time. But there's something the app is missing or can neglect to tell you. Maybe they don't want to tell you. Now, I've heard of the PNC, but the NNC?
7: What is that now?
20: The post nut clarity.
21: Okay.
20: I see right here.
7: And then NNC? What
20: the
7: is
20: no
7: that?
20: Nut.
7: Oh, no nut.
20: What? I don't know. I see this.
7: You're asking me?
20: Oh, yeah.
7: I don't know what that is.
20: Oh, Kobe said something about you found an article? Kobe, is I mistaken?
22: Yeah, Scott, you found an article, you sent it to me yesterday about the longer you go, like the health benefits.
7: Oh, we're doing that now? My bad, I didn't know what that was. Sometimes the schedule is a little too clever. Where are we? Now I gotta find the article. Kobe, give me 1 second. Here it is. Yeah, it's about experts explain what happens to your body and mind if you stop having sex.
20: Ah, you hear about this with athletes. That was the old thing with fighters, that they like don't have sex for weeks, Rock. You got to build up that aggression.
7: Yeah, and I don't know if I ever talked about this, but maybe last year, the year before, I went quite a while. I'll write it down and I'll see if it gets a reaction from the room. And then maybe I'll share with the listeners how long I went.
20: Trying to think my longest dry spell.
7: Well, it wasn't even a dry spell. It was like I
20: didn't even take care of yourself spell.
7: No, I wasn't. I mean, I took care of myself, but I wasn't. A dry spell is like I consciously did this. I was like, I'm not doing this. I'm taking myself out of the game for a while.
20: No 12:30, nothing. It
7: no, I did 12:30.
20: You did 12:30.
7: Yeah, and I just wasn't having sex with people. A dry spell is like you're trying but you're not getting it.
20: Yeah.
7: This was I took myself out of the.
20: You're not even trying to have sex. You'll take care of things, but you're not going to do it with somebody else. Okay, that's a reasonable amount. Yeah.
7: Is that reasonable?
20: Yeah.
7: I thought that was high. Yeah, Kobe made a face.
20: Uh-huh. How about this? Here's one. This guy was on... I'm going to write down a name.
8: and I'll text him. I'll see if I can. He'll let me say, but I'll let you two know. I'll write down a name. That guy right there, that fella. You know he's married, right?
7: Yeah.
8: Yeah. That's how long.
7: Is that is there a period in there?
8: Yeah, there's a period. Sorry, there's a period. Yeah, let me get that out. Sorry, the decimal point's a little small.
7: Yeah. Currently?
8: No, but there was within the past 5 years, there was that.
7: Yeah, that's and that's while being married?
8: Yeah. That's being with someone else in that household, in the bed. And
7: yeah, that's long.
8: That's real long. I went,
7: I went 10 months. I was like, I'm not... I don't know. It's just a lot. It eats up a lot of your bandwidth. It's, you know, especially if, see, when you're, God, there's so many layers to this. Because if you're married and then that starts to happen, then that gets really weird.
8: Just like, resentment built up.
7: Yeah. And then how do you like.
8: Who's the one to break the seal
7: it's
8: on
7: like
8: the
7: when
8: other?
7: You don't know someone's name for a long time and then it gets so long that you can't ask for their name anymore. Yeah. It's like you can't ask for sex
8: anymore. Hey, I know we've done this. This thing we've clearly done. There's kids in the other room we made. Can we run that back? Can we do that?
7: Yeah.
8: I'll reference that Tim Miller joke. One day, God willing, we're going to get Tim Miller in here.

0: where there was the implication that it could happen. You felt like this could be a thing with her and I. So you go out. You go to a bar, restaurant. She wants to meet some friends out. Yeah, it sounds cool. You're being cool. You're playing along. So you go to another place, and you meet up with them there. Oh, my God, you know who's in town? He's having a party. You jump to a third place. And the night, it starts getting to, like, 2 a.m., and your eyes are they're dry and they hurt. And you've paid for five rounds of drinks. Her one gross fat friend who keeps talking into your mouth. The one ex she didn't want to bump into, yet somehow she went to the bar where he worked. And by the end of the night, you're like, at some point, when do I gotta cut bait on this? When do I go, this ain't worth it?
1: It's a lot.
0: And then should you do it?
2: And then think about all the work even leading up to that point, just to even get to the ball. Like, you know, you got to do all the planning and the legwork and the flirting and the this and that. Just to get to that.
0: To get in front of each other.
2: Just to even get in front of each other. And then you get in front of each other, then there's a whole other song and dance you got to do.
0: The lead up is the practice, and getting in front of each other is the game. And you're like, I'm going to get this thing in the end zone. Am I going to hit that pay window? And you're just like, God, there's been a few of those in my time where, you know, the deal was sealed and it was so bad.
2: Yep.
0: And it was so like, ugh, God.
2: All that time and energy.
0: It's 3:17 in the morning. That. We started at 3:15 in the morning. She's snoring with the vodka farts next to me. I'm 29 miles away from home. I'm $211 poorer for buying rounds of whatever trash dog brain drink she needed to share with all of her zilch friends all night long. And now here I am. Cool. I got my berries emptied. I could have taken care of this in 6 minutes at home and spent the past 5 hours playing Elden
2: Ring.
0: That's
2: right.
0: I could have done that. So, but the no-nut clarity, because I've heard of both. You got the PNC, the moment I just described where the, you know, the awful is out of you and you went, oh my God, I could have just stayed in. But the no-nut, where you've heard it like builds the rumor, whatever it's always been, that it like it'll help you maintain your natural animalistic aggressions. There was a few like boxing movies, Girl Fight with Michelle Rodriguez, first film that ever brought her to prominence. She wanted to hook up with her boyfriend that was a boxer and he refused to.
2: That's right.
0: Yeah.
2: I had a buddy in high school that before football games, he wouldn't do it. We're all like, you're an idiot.
0: You're dumb.
2: I got to be ready, man. I got to have all my juices in me.
0: You wouldn't have thrown that interception if you hadn't popped the night before, you dummy. You wrestlers, too. A lot of amateur wrestlers, freestyle grapplers. Jiu-jitsu guys, North American grapplers, they won't do it because they'll think I'm maintaining my essence.
2: There's a big long article. It's on Lad Bible if you want to check it out. Experts explain what happens to your body and mind if you stop having sex, and it's all the things. You know what I mean? It's all the things. It's like what you just said. All the time and energy and this, especially if you're single. If you're in a relationship, that might be different.
0: Yeah.
2: But if you're single. You know, it's a lot of time. Abstaining from sexual activity can have various effects on individuals, both physical and emotional. Like you said, hormone levels, man. Regular sexual activity is known to boost levels of certain hormones like oxytocin. That's a good one. Endorphins.
0: Uh-huh.
2: Feelings of happiness and reduced stress. And abstaining from sex may potentially lead to decreased levels of these hormones. So I guess you initially... You get sad.
0: Aww.
2: You get sad.
0: They put that oxytocin in the new Blue Chew Gold 4-in-1. That's one of the things they're selling.
2: I took one of those over the weekend.
0: Yeah.
2: It's the one that lasts for 3 days.
0: Woo.
2: Or 2 days. What's it, like Blue Chew?
0: It's about 36, like, these ones, but which
2: Viagra
0: is 2 days.
2: Viagra is like, you know, just for like 8 hours. And then the other, what's the other one called?
0: There's Cialis.
2: Yeah, it's a Viagra. Cialis, yeah. I think, based one. And I was like, yo, what's going on here? And I'll tell you what, I've used regular Blue Chew and I've used the Blue Chew Gold. There's a difference.
0: The gold hits.
2: Oh.
0: The gold's got that.
2: And I just did it. I was just by myself. I was like, I got them and I'm like, let's do science.
0: Yeah.
2: So I did science.
0: Let's do an experiment.
2: And yay. I'll tell you what, the experiment was successful.
0: Hell
2: I was
0: yeah,
2: like,
0: dude.
2: Yo.
0: You ever take one of those and work out?
2: No, but I'll tell you what happened.
0: I hear those things will set you up.
2: I started to get nervous because later in the day I may have had a response.

0: responsibility that involved. I don't want to say.
1: Can you give the general?
0: Let's just say I had to do some coaching.
1: Got it. Okay.
0: And I was like, this might be a problem. Thank God, like, my mind was so far off of anything that it wasn't a problem, but I made it through that okay.
1: I get what you're getting at there, yeah. Yeah, those Blue Chew Golds with the apomorphine and oxytocin. I got to say those right. Yeah, you get a bunch of guys. Pro wrestlers will do it. They know they got something coming up that morning. They'll take a Blue Chew.
0: Well, and
1: they'll
0: dilates all the blood vessels.
1: Yeah, dude, they get this sick pump. Now, they're blood red in the face from working out too damned hard on the thing. But yeah, it'll fill you up real nice. And you go out there, you look all swole. Swole's the goal, size is the prize.
0: Here, I guess it says, it talks about, you know, doing it. Some people decide to be celibate to allow themselves to be in control.
1: Mm-hmm.
0: They may date often, but save intimacy for someone to really build a relationship with. Consciously engaging in a dry spell. That's what I did. Enables people to stop using intimacy for validation, which provides immediate gratification once the deed is done. That's what you said. It's like you get that immediate. It's a pretty interesting article. Maybe we'll share a link to it.
1: Yeah, forward that up to me. I'd like to read it. I mean, it's the classic, the funny but true line from Something About Mary. You're going out there with a loaded gun. What are you doing? You're going out there with a loaded gun. You got to unload the pistol before you go out there. And then they get the real you. You also find out who you are in relation to them. If you go out on a date with someone, you get that awfulness out of the way on your own and then go out.
0: Mm-hmm.
1: And that suddenly that laugh you might be able to deal with, suddenly the way they drag their teeth across the fork when they eat, maybe the way that they had the interesting way they sat in the chair and wouldn't stop bouncing back and forth, that you were like, I can make my way through this. I can make my way through this. Suddenly the liar's batter is out of you.
0: Oh.
1: And you're like, I hate this. I hate this a lot. This sucks. The little things that your balls would trick you into being okay with, you look at and go, mm-mm. Ain't no long-term prospects for that Fran Drescher-ass laugh. Josh Spiegel, on his way in. You guys did an interesting break yesterday. I heard a little clip of the tale about Alan Scott, the lady at the convenience store talking to him. Oh, I got to do a follow-up to that coming up after Blink-182.

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1: Coming up, a Secret Service agent has been arrested. The shocking reason why. 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

0: Spiegel. I was trying to listen to a clip of the show yesterday that I had missed. Kobe, you had titled it Harboring Hate with Alan Scott filled in, nice as he always does. It was something about like somebody at a ROFO that was just barfing their soul out to him.
1: Oh, yeah. About, at 4 o'clock in the morning, this woman started dumping on him about how she resents and hates her mother for forcing her to give up a child who now lives in, is like 21 and lives in California. And just, how do you even get there?
0: When I heard that little chunk, I missed it.
1: Get there.
0: And I put my headphones on.
1: I can't even remember the chronological order of the conversation, but like...
0: Can you remember how they got there? What they said, Kobe?
1: He's like, oh, she's like, I'm going home. I got to take care of my kids, a 4 and a 6-year-old. And then Alan's like, oh, yeah, I got 2 of my own, 18 and 21. She's like, oh, I also have a 21-year-old. I still resent my mom for...
0: Just goes right into the overshare.
1: Just like right into the overshare.
2: Literally how it goes.
0: Any chance, did he say where he was at?
1: I think it might be the same one.
0: Is it the same one I'm thinking?
1: I think so. You guys live by each other, don't you? Like down south somewhere?
0: Yeah, we both live. If it's the one on Richie...
1: You could probably text Alan.
0: I'm going to text him. Because there's one that I stopped going. I love a ROFO. It's not a ROFO thing. Great chicken, great gas, great people. It's just this woman that I stopped going to this place like 10 years ago because it was this same thing. It's the middle of the morning. We're tired as hell. We're trying to get our legs under us. I'm going to get some gas, get a coffee, get a sandwich, make my way in. And you would have that on autopilot conversation. Morning. How's things? Good. How about you? Sounds good. Good day. Take care. Take it easy. Have a good one. But you'd see her. And you'd get, morning, how you doing? I'd be like, oh, pretty good. How about you? Well, be a lot better if Richie wasn't back in rehab again. Mm. You have to padlock your medicine cabinets? Because I do. I've got to padlock my medicine cabinets. You see, ever since he came home, next thing I know, and it's like you are. You're tractor beamed into this woman.
1: Right.
0: Barfing the horrors of her life out onto you. And I mean, I am literally comically holding a sandwich and a coffee in the air.
1: That's one of those moments where you wish you had the clarity to just look at her and go, you know what? I don't care.
0: Yeah. I don't give
1: I
0: an F.
1: Don't care. Stop talking, please.
0: Stop.
1: Just ring me up.
0: We're done. This conversation's actually over. Like, I could just walk away, homer into the bushes. I wish I could.
1: You said you had a... Are you just connecting the dots?
0: I'm connecting the dots. I'm wondering
1: I think it is. It has to be.
0: How has no one complained and been like, you got to take her off the
1: register? Well, she's working overnight, so they probably...
0: Oh, good point. They can't have her during waking hours.
1: Well, no, and they also probably... It's hard to find someone to just, to do that.
0: You got
1: to
0: take whoever you can get to work a pretty brutal shift. Yeah, the overnight folks are the ones that, you kind of get what you can get.
1: That's right.
0: Because the people that are more 9 to 5 got regular lives, and there's some other people that live like vampires. So, I'll text Alan and see if it's the same gal.
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6: Tony Thor.
7: Yeah, there's an accident reported on the outer loop of the Beltway just prior to Route 40. And you're seeing delays building coming down from Security Boulevard. But even prior to that, looks like traffic slows a bit. Coming off of 795 on the outer loop, making your way down toward Liberty Road. To start to see not only your usual congestion, but also a possibility of an accident up ahead of you near Route 40. And delays continue along the BW Parkway heading southbound between Arundel Mills Boulevard and 175. 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
7: Hello.
2: A Maryland man arrested for allegedly impersonating police. Plus, a guy is caught getting up close and personal with a trash can. That story straight ahead.
0: And from the Rice Law News Desk, Josh Speaker.
2: Uh-oh. An off-duty Secret Service agent has been arrested. John Spillman caught allegedly masturbating in the hallway of a Miami hotel. Spillman was there to work on security for President Trump at the Trump National Doral Golf Club for the PGA Cadillac Championship. Hotel guests say the 33-year-old off-duty agent followed them from the lobby and then proceeded to use his hand to make love to himself right outside their room. Hotel security caught Spillman, pants down, in the act, if you know what I mean, shaking the milkman, spearing the bearded clam, drilling for oil.
8: Yes.
2: Secret Service Chief Richard McCauley says, quote, the alleged conduct is unacceptable and stands in stark contrast to the professionalism and integrity I demand of our personnel. Spillman and his hand have been placed on leave. And get this, there was a shootout involving Secret Service agents yesterday afternoon on Washington's National Mall. Plainclothed agents spotted a man allegedly armed with a gun. Secret Service Deputy Director Matt Quinn says agents confronted the guy.
9: That individual fled briefly on foot, withdrew a firearm, and fired in the direction of our agents and officers. They returned fire.
2: The suspect hit by bullets, hospitalized this morning, and a bullet grazed a 15-year-old who was just innocently in the area, but that teen was not seriously injured. Nearby, the Secret Service briefly locked down the White House. No word if the White House was the gunman's target.
0: That's a lot. That's a lot.
2: That's a lot to unpack.
0: That's a lot. Yeah.
8: The irony of the Secret Service agent's last name isn't lost on me.
2: Spillman?
8: Yep, because that's what the man did. Tried to spill all over that hallway floor. You have the four types of drunks. You have the Hemingways, the Mary Poppins, the Nutty Professors, and the Mr. Hydes. Are you familiar with the difference of Spiegs?
2: No, I'm not.
8: Science is categorized, according to University of Missouri study published in Addiction and Research Theory. There are four types of drunks. The Hemingways, as in earnest, as in there's a minimal change. The Mary Poppins, that's me, little happier, a little goofier. The Nutty Professor, people that are usually introverted become extroverted, uninhibited. And then you have the fourth category, the Mr. Hydes, with a complete personality change. Irresponsible, if not hostile and overly aggressive behavior. This guy's a Secret Service agent.
0: Right.
8: He's got to be like the best of the best. You're protecting the commander in chief. And then he decides to take his entire out in a hotel room hallway. And, you know.
0: Dude, his mugshot is rough.
8: It's brutal. He just knows that's my career is done. I'm never going to protect a president again. I'll probably be doing overnight security at a Best Buy. I used to protect the president, and now I protect PlayStation 5 shipments, all because I had to drain the berries.
2: Yes, yes. Well, it's not unusual for children to pretend to be police officers. It's all part of growing up. What's not normal is for a 56-year-old man to pretend to be a cop. But that's the accusation real police are making against Robert D. Coco. Harford County Sheriff's deputies pulled over a car in Joppa Town. It had red and blue police style lights. The man told deputies he was a cop. They say that he even showed them a fake ID. Well, after some digging, the law later tracked him down, and armed with search warrants, they discovered a phony ID, badges, clothing. Now DeCoco is charged with impersonating a police officer. If you think you may have been pulled over by this guy, let the real police know, please.
8: Hypothetically, just possible here. What if he was really good at it? Like, okay, clearly not cool. Can't do that.
2: Yeah, it seems like they let him go. And later they got search warrants for his place.
8: They were like, hey, listen, this guy,
0: he was kind of following procedure. He's pulling over people doing 70 in a school zone. I got to say, I feel like this is a bit of a tryout. Should we get this dude? And that's his mugshot. Never mind. Oh, yoinks. Yeah, that is, nope, never mind. I take back everything I just said. He was on his way to using people for soup bowls and bed sheets. That is not the face of a man.
1: Speaking about speeding tickets, I got a speed camera ticket.
2: Mm-hmm. Oh no.
1: In a work zone.
0: Oh no.
1: Yeah, how much those are going for these days?
0: Pricier.
1: You know how much they're going for these days?
2: I'd say they're in the hundreds.
0: I'm going to guess two.
1: It was at, first of all, those cameras are no joke because it was 690, where 695 meets 83, all the way at the top of the Beltway. And there's been construction there forever. So there's three lanes of 695. Then there's two other lanes of where 83 merges. So there's five lanes. I'm all the way in the far right lane, mm-hmm. five lanes across. And that camera snags you.
0: Still get you.
1: And the camera was in the middle. It was one of those, the trucks with the camera on it.
0: Covered in lights and that whole array of stuff.
1: The mobile ones where they set up. So I'm all the way I'm not even near the construction. I'm five lanes over. And I was going, I think, like 1 mile an hour over the, because they give you like a little bit of a grace. It's 45. I think they give you to like... It's 45. I think they gave you to 56. I might have been doing like 57 all the way over. And I was like, I don't even think I saw the camera. I don't even think I knew it went off. $120.
0: Ooh.
2: And those.
1: And hey, look, it's a work zone. I get it. I apologize. But it was crazy.
2: Those 45 mile. It's not exactly very high profile warnings. I mean, you could drive through those zones and see those 45 mile an hour warnings without even noticing them.
1: Yeah,
0: it's not like a huge big flashing. Some of them do have those roadside LEDs that are hooked up to the generators and they're flashing bright as day.
1: And they'll flash your speed. They go, well, they'll say 45 yeah. Uh-huh. your speed, like slow down. I didn't even see any of that. I was all the way off to the other side of the road.
0: I love those. They have one in my neighborhood, one of the ones that goes, you're going 35 and a 25, 34, 32, 31. I'd love to put one of those in the hallway here. And we just dress Kobe up like a state trooper. And we have him hide in the cubicles and just watch people as they walk by real fast. Like Chris Chion from WBAL, he's got no reason to be walking that fast. Chris Chion has always got a plane to catch. Watch the next time Chion is moving.
1: The technology behind those cameras, those fast, like it literally, five lanes over, got a clear picture of my car, the license plate,
0: no blur,
1: the speed, no blur. And I'm like, how do you, that technology's fascinating.
0: How do we have speed cameras that can do that? But if we need photographic evidence of, I don't know, Epstein's cell or something like that, it looks like it was shot on a Gen 1 flip phone that somebody buttered the lens of.
2: Was work going on when you were ticketed?
1: I don't know. I gotta look more closely at the ticket at the time of day and when it, like, I looked at where it was. I didn't look at when it was. I don't know. There had to have been, right? If the mobile camera was there, I guess.
2: I don't know.
1: Why does that matter? Can I get out of this?
0: You might have a case.
2: No, you won't get out of it.
0: You don't have a case.
1: I was a bad boy. I apologize.
0: I'm not going to be surprised if I get one from the other trip this weekend. I'll do a little recap in a bit. We went to Reading, and there was huge chunks of, I think it was Route 30, I think. I can't remember. Or 222. But yeah, it was, I didn't notice that it was 45 miles per hour work zone until I was in it. Clearly doing in the 60s. But it all depends on whether or not a camera's out there. Also, work zone, I don't see an orange vest, a piece of equipment, a cone, nothing.
1: Well, ever since the west side of the Beltway where those people died, you really gotta slow
2: down. My beef is school zones, like on a Saturday. Why do they have to be some of, I don't think all of them are on alert, but some of those school zone cams are working, taking pictures on a Saturday or Sunday.
0: Take the chains off when the kids aren't in.
2: All right. When there's school 7 days a week, let us know.
10: By the way, the kids that are there on Saturdays, they ain't the best and brightest. They're the ones that have been probably there on detention. Okay. They're the ones that screwed up during the week.
0: kept drawing pictures of guns using ketchup packets.
2: Yeah.
0: All right. Either that or it's a bunch of really good athletics or something like that. Yeah, now that I say it out loud, we should probably keep them on the weekends.
2: Heads up, Thermos is recalling millions of insulated containers after a design flaw left at least three people with permanent vision loss.
0: Oh, what?
2: Yes, this involves certain models of the Stainless King food jar and Sportsman beverage bottle lines, which lack a pressure release valve. So when perishable food or drinks are stored for an extended period, pressure builds up inside and can cause the stopper to violently eject when the lid is opened. Of dozens of consumer complaints, there were laceration injuries from ejecting caps, but three involved permanent vision loss. They were sold between 2008 and 2024 at Target, Walmart, Amazon, and Thermos.com.
0: Damn. You've ever had a Yeti, Josh? You ever had a Yeti?
2: Like the animal?
0: No, not the animal. The small thermos that's famous for its insulation properties. You got the big coolers that you can carry and it'll keep your stuff cool, keep your stuff hot. That's its big claim to fame.
2: I got this Bubba. The brand is called Bubba.
0: Yeah, that's a good-looking mug.
2: Oh, it's a good-looking mugger.
0: There is a video I saw on YouTube that they should use in their advertisements. It's one of those guys that plays around with molten metal, where they're like pouring it down into like an ant colony, and then they hose it off and pull the thing out. Even though it was an entire ant colony's apocalypse, this guy pours one into one of the classic Yeti coffee mugs. And I'll be damned if that thing does not hold its own. The paint, whatever the lacquer on the outside is, it starts to crack and fall off. But the inside of it, it holds.
1: Really?
0: The damn thing holds. And then they seal it in with a Yeti lid, and then they pop it back open. It's still molten. Like, it doesn't cool off. Mm. Meaning it held the temperature. It's wild. Like, that is a product that does what it says it's going to do. A little pricey.
2: What else is going on? Hit it. Britney Spears has avoided jail time in California. Remember, she was originally charged with driving under the influence of alcohol and drugs, but now Spears has pleaded guilty to a lesser charge to spare her from more jail time. Her lawyer agreed to what's known as a wet, reckless guilty plea. That lets her be sentenced to a day in jail that the judge said she served when she was booked. With this plea deal, she's got to do a year of probation, take a DUI class, and she'll have to pay a fine.
0: Somebody reach into that phone and just unplug the social. I enjoy it, but at the same time, it is a window into an unwell mind.
1: Yeah, sad. And then I just saw a photo today. It's going around on Reddit about Amanda Bynes.
0: Oh dude, the cameo thing?
1: No, I don't know. She's sitting in a car, and she's got these weird, like, drawn-on blue eyebrows, and then her teeth are all rotted. And somebody even said that, like, between her and Britney Spears just makes you so sad.
0: Yeah, the thing I was referencing is she's on Cameo now, and people are sharing cameos of hers, and none of them are good. None of them are good. It's her and Ric Flair. Oh, my Kobe, God. You seen Ric Flair's?
1: At least no, Ric Flair is, like, old. Amanda Bynes is still young.
0: That poor girl.
1: And then somebody said that, I read over the weekend briefly, that somebody is trying to, or making an argument for Disney to, that they use up these child stars and then just don't even...
0: Don't support them afterwards, like, yeah, they just chew, like, them up and kill them.
1: Yeah, and I wonder if there's shit, like, you know, like the NFL, I guess, maybe has, like, some sort of thing that takes care of the players.
0: Like an aftercare, like the NFLPA?
1: After they're done, yeah, and I guess the argument is, like, should Disney be beholden to, like, take care of these child stars in some way? I don't know, look after their well-being.
0: It's the argument of, we're the ones that put you in this position of prominence, in some case of wealth and opulence, but also into the corn thresher that is the public eye, and then versus personal responsibility and those around you. Yeah, there's no right or wrong. I know that the NFLPA takes care of people. It took them way too long to do it. But the NFL taking care of players that, you know, the NFL built their empire on, and now some of these guys are living in squalor and their brains are made of tapioca. Goodness. The WWE takes care of all wrestlers these days. If they've got massive concussions or if they have rehab issues, they'll put you through rehab. They'll just, you can go to them and go, they don't need, by the way, it's all PR. They don't need another dead wrestler on their hands.
1: Right.
0: They don't need another guy doing some spun around
11: shoot interview.
0: Well,
11: that's kind of what's happening
0: with
11: Disney now. They're looking at all these ex-Disney kids and they just keep piling up and they're like, yo, what's going on?
0: Yeah, we left a trail of bodies in our wake on the way to making Frozen 3.
2: You probably heard the White House is going to be hosting an outdoor card on the lawn of the White House, June 14th. It's part of America's 250th anniversary. Now, Dana White has unveiled some fresh details, fresh from the farm, saying that the 4,300 tickets will be available for those lawn seats, most of the tickets going to members of the military. Another 85,000 people will be able to watch the event on the ellipse across the street from the White House. Those fights will be seen on large screens, as well as stages loaded with musical performances and other activities to celebrate the event. Would you go to that?
0: Not in this life, the next life.
2: Why?
0: Or the one before.
1: Well, you're into that.
0: I love it. I love that stuff. To be on the White House lawn. Not the White House lawn, excuse me. It's the ellipse or the ellipse. I never say it right.
2: The ellipse the across ellipse. The street.
0: That's where the majority of people are going to be watching this. Me, coward, not in the military, not some bro dog alpha podcaster, still continuing to yammer about COVID restrictions 6 years later. I'm going to be sitting out amongst the masses. A UFC card, I've been to a few of them. The energy ain't great in there. The energy ain't great in there. You get a few beers in you, and you get a bunch of dudes.
1: It's always simmering.
0: It's a good word. There's always a bubbling. There's always a simmering. It's a bunch of dudes that said, you know, had I not jacked my knee up playing JV ball, I'd be in there right now. I take Tybo. I've done Tybo. I could do. And then they get 9 or 10 beers. I know I jumped the beer number up. Now they're going to be outside, tens of thousands. It seems. There's going to be a few fights. Plus, where are you going to park? How the hell are you getting out of there? The card itself ain't great. How they weren't able to get John Jones or somehow Connor on that thing, who cares? Throw blood testing aside. Make it an exhibition match. Let him be juiced to the gills. Who gives a damn? He needed a name on this thing. I will watch it from afar out of curiosity, but to go there?
1: He was in the news recently. Did he get into a fight like in a convenience store or something, John Jones?
0: Either one of the guys I mentioned, I wouldn't be surprised. You're right. He was
1: like last week.
0: He confronted somebody, like grabbed their phone or something.
2: Yeah, that was me.
0: That was Josh Spiegel Jones, former UFC light heavyweight champion.
2: Finally, from Scotland, where a man has been caught having sex with a trash can. All right. Someone spotted Craig Proven outside a business, pants around his ankles, thrusting at a trash can.
0: Oh.
2: And he was also seen eating cardboard out of the trash can. I can only assume that was some sort of a oral fixation, if you know what I mean.
0: So he's doing well.
2: Yeah. The witness shouted at him. A witness shouted at him and called police. Officers found the fella in his boxer shorts, unsteady on his feet. He claimed he had his pants down to show officers his injuries. Well, he's pleaded guilty to a charge of public indecency.
0: Spiegel, I saw the article that you sent Lisa Hodge, the Scottish Sun UK.co.uk.ru.biz.net. There's stupid British websites. And the name's Craig Proven.
2: Yeah.
0: Warped Craig Proven. Is that how they described inebriated? The guy was warped?
2: I guess so. They say he was unsteady on his feet. And did you see how they describe a trash can?
0: Let's see what they have here.
2: Should be the first sentence.
0: Creepers caught him with a wheelie bin. God blessed
2: oh,
0: hell.
2: Fun.
0: I'm so glad the colonies broke off. Oh, you called them fries. We called them Flittle Crisps. Okay, yeah. I bet you did, you toothless bastards. Warped Craig Proven.
11: Dude, I saw this. Thinking about trash cans, I think it was the Netherlands or something. Have you ever seen the trash cans there? I saw this video the other day. A garbage truck pulls up, right? And it's got like this, you know, crane thing that comes down. And it grabs onto what you think is what looks like a trash can.
0: Okay.
11: And then it starts to pull the trash can up, Have you ever seen this?
0: No.
11: And this big, huge, giant thing from underneath the ground comes up, and it lifts the whole thing up and puts it over the garbage truck, and then it hits a button, and the bottom opens, and it drops all the trash out. It's what is a trash can leads to like a big, giant underground trash bin that they only need to empty like, I don't know, once a month or something. And some of these like countries over there in Europe have the most ingenious stuff.
0: Huh.
11: That you're like, I think it was the Netherlands or something.
0: Oh, wait, I'm watching here. We have no garbage day in Amsterdam, and they're showing a chunk of this device here. And it goes, yeah. Here it is. I found it. It looks like a waste bin. And it pulls the thing up, and then this big thing is coming out of the ground.
12: Yeah.
0: And, oh, that is wild looking. Oh, holy hell, that's cool.
12: That is wild.
0: It's crazy stuff.
12: That's wacky.
0: I do love the one from over here where the forklift, side fork, it grabs the trash can, and I guess the pneumatics weren't calibrated properly, and it just chucks the trash clean over to the other side of the truck. It doesn't come anywhere near the truck. It just throws the trash all over the street, and the guy who's driving the truck is clearly like, I put in my 2 weeks. This isn't my job. I'm not picking that up.
11: Did you see the one where it grabbed the lady on the bench?
0: Because
11: the trash can was right next to a bench and it has those pincers that like grabs the trash can.
0: Look at that.
11: And it grabs the bench. Here we go. This lady,
0: I'm dying to see. That sounds up my alley.
2: 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Sun and clouds, windy and 85. 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
0: Headed to Reading, PA. Hot damn. Had an extended weekend with the family. Reading, known for their pagoda. The famous Reading, PA pagoda. Built, I believe, in 1908 by a man that wanted to create a luxury resort. And when he wasn't able to get the liquor license for it, ended up having to sell it to another man. He built it for $50,000, sold it to another man for $13,000, and that man sold it to the city for the total of $1 to make it some tourist attraction thing. And now they've just got this weird Japanese pagoda. Beyond that, not a lot going on in Reading, PA.
11: Oh, wow, look at that thing. You ain't kidding.
0: It's pretty cool looking. It's at the top of this kind of small mountain. There's a little hiking around there, which we went on. And a fine time. Everybody took turns
11: Who
0: making a meal. It was myself, all the kids, Mudge's parents, all the siblings' kids. There were 17 people there total. A lot of kids, a couple 1-year-olds, a couple 3-4-year-olds. A fine time. The highlight of the weekend was they had a pickleball court out back.
11: Oh, hell yeah.
0: And that's all we did. It was just Wimbledon all weekend long. It was just all going in, getting out, did single elimination tournaments. Clearly, no rules are being paid attention to. We're allowing for double bounces. As long as the ball's in motion, it counts. The kids are getting in on it. They're having fun. The place was very, very nice. It was actually built in 2023 by a man named, wait for it, Peace. What's his last name? Doesn't have one. His entire name is Peace. How do I know that? I met him. One of the doorknobs didn't work. Each doorknob has a code, a little rotary code you could punch in, and that's how he gets people in and out. He gives you a code. And one of the knobs wasn't working, and the guy comes over. And super nice, crazy old hippie. Fun Hell old yeah. hippie. But the guy, no shoes, this old VW bus, funny enough guy. Came in, look, fixed it all
11: sometimes
0: up.
11: Sometimes you look at those people and you go, maybe that guy's got to figure it out.
0: He built this place by himself.
11: Yeah.
0: On his own. And it's a lovely spot. And I did realize, though, when we got there, they need to add a new feature to Airbnb. That feature is a what's next to the house feature. They need to do a what's around you, because when we saw the listing, it's a lovely listing. The home was great. It was completely capable. The rooms were nice. The amenities were fun. It was affordable. We're 5 miles outside of town. But when I tell you, next door was the f***ing Yellow King's house.
11: Oh,
0: I mean, from me
11: hell yeah.
0: to Valerie's desk was the f***ing Yellow King and his sister having sex in the cornfield. This house was a
8: nightmare.
11: Hell yeah.
8: It was nothing but a...
11: Did you see people or just the house?
8: We saw just the house. There was a couple of kids that were running around, but they looked like they were neighborhood kids.
11: Were they feral?
8: They look... Yeah, they're all wearing, like, rags. None of them have shoes on.
11: Yeah, no shoes.
8: Dad says, I feel the best.
11: I make out the best. Ugh. I'm the best kisser, Dad says.
8: I'm the champion of smooching. And you saw from all the listings... It's a lovely little like babbling brook in front of the place. There's this like odd kind of overgrown field with old discarded farm equipment that we were playing on. Everyone had a tick on them at one point or another, but we all flicked them off. But dude, next to the place, the minute we walked out back where the pickleball court was, and you just look at this hill and all of us at the same time, like, Jesus, what is that nightmare? It looked like the junkyard from Sanford and Sons. The amount, I'll see if I can find a photo. I took a couple pictures of what this house looked like. It was, oh, damn it, do I still have it? God, hold on. Somebody says I always do a Google map search
11: and take a look at the area.
8: Yeah, this area was
11: a lot of times, though, they don't give you the exact address until, like, after you book it.
8: Yeah.
11: I think that's accurate.
8: This place, they gave us the address. Oh, I'll even tell you the address. You want to look up the place next to it. 85 Chapel Hill Road, Reading, PA. It's a lovely Airbnb. No issues with the place or even the place next door. But when you were there, you looked out the window and you're like, God, it's kind of messing with the feng shui of the place. Because it's just this weird, gross, half-built home. It's got this weird, dingy fence.
11: I see the junkyard.
8: Yeah, yeah. And again, there's nothing wrong with it inherently. But when you pull up, you're like, well, what's in there? I hope nothing's going to come leaping out at our asses at 2 a.m. I hope there isn't some.
11: Who chose the location? The house?
8: Mudge and her sister. Because it's an in-between place. She has a sister that lives in PA. So it's an easier drive for her to come join us because she's always driving down to see us. So we're like, we'll drive up to you. Reading's a cool little town. There's a farmer's market. It's everything you could need for like a family thing. But the place right next door. And it reminded me, I'm not sure of how much I got into it. The place that all the fellas and I stayed in Vegas, that palace, across the street, looked like a meth lab. Right across the street was an absolute cinder block desert meth ditch that you're like, Jesus, how are we staying here? And 15 feet across the street is somewhere that Walter White might film a deleted scene from Breaking Bad in.
11: Is that the Yellow King house you're talking about right there?
8: That's the one. And if you scoot around the back of it.
11: Oh, I know. I see
8: there's
11: it.
8: There's nothing there. It's like exposed and there's beams and there's like a bunch of cars. There's tons of like piles of old wood.
11: Dude, I love. I mean, it's. Oh, wow. You ain't kidding.
8: We had a fine time. A great time.
11: Sometimes when you drive around these country roads, you see some of these houses and you're like, someone lives there?
8: Someone's hooking up with a relative
11: like
8: in there.
11: Someone lives like they're crazy.
8: Someone's getting humped.
11: It's like the whites of West Virginia. Whites of West Virginia.
8: The wild, wonderful whites of West Virginia. Yeah. Jesco White. Oh my God, I even think I got a little Jesco White in here somewhere.
11: You see some of these houses and you're like, yo.
8: What is happening inside of that place? What nightmares await you? What if you, like, wander into the wrong part of their property and they get at you?
12: Here I was a huffing airplane glue in a sandwich bag. Lighter fluid, you know, I'd sniff hit by the cans.
8: Yeah, that's who was staying next to us. So, a lovely time. But I feel like maybe you have to take a picture of what's near you. So you go, not sure if I want to stay next to the guy that Rust Cole and his partner are trying to bring to justice. All right, coming up. Rough weekend to be an Orioles fan, to say the very least. We'll recap O's, Yankees. 4 games played, 4 games lost. Coming up.
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7: Traffic stacking up a bit on the 895 corridor, the Harbor Tunnel Thruway heading south between Lombard Street and the Harbor Tunnel. There's a crash on O'Donnell Street at Interstate Avenue near 95 as well. There's also an accident on the Harrisburg Expressway northbound, just north of Timonium Road. It looks like the right lane is taken away there. 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
9: 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And Valerie, later this afternoon, we're going to be at Luna Oaxaca.
10: Oh.
9: For
10: what time?
9: Cinco de Mayo.
11: It's between 2 and 6.
9: Beegs will be there from 2 to 4. Justin, 3 to 5. I'll be there 4 to 6.
10: Wow.
9: And I guess maybe after your sports, we'll go over, we're going to go over the menu. And we'll we're going to put together an order for Spiegel.
10: Okay.
9: What you should get while we're there.
10: I love that. Mm-hmm. Yeah.
9: We're going to pick a cocktail for you, maybe an appetizer.
10: All right. I'll be in that area earlier. I'm kind of sad.
9: That's where you go.
10: Pilates house. Yeah, Pilates at noon. I'll be
9: Cross
10: there.
9: Cross Keys bumping right
10: Yeah.
9: Now.
10: It is. It's a really, really
11: now,
10: nice
11: Cross
10: spot.
11: Keys is nice. There was a time where Cross Keys, it wasn't nice, but it seemed like it was getting a little dusty. Not a lot was going on. And then I don't know who's responsible, what developer, but they were like, let's make this place the spot.
10: Yeah, they put some really nice restaurants in there. I think they're building.
9: Oaxaca.
10: Yeah, I think they're building like apartments over there. So that'll be really nice.
11: That's a place we get to stay at when we have inclement weather.
10: Yes, it's very, very right. Mm-hmm. So lots going on there. They've got the ice cream shop, the coffee shop, Pilates house.
11: I stay in room 311 because I like to rap and rock.
12: Oh, yeah.
10: Well, last night, you guys, tough one. Tough one for the O's. They could not stop the bleeding against the Yankees. They got beat 12-1. Oh. They went 0-for-7 with runners in scoring position, stranded 10 men on base. The only run that they scored was because of a bases loaded walk, courtesy of Colton Cowser. So thank you, Cam Schlittler, the New York Yankees starting pitcher. But starter Shane Boz pitched into the sixth, allowed 5 earned runs, but it was their new acquisition come the eighth inning. They're down 6-1, and right-handed reliever Lou Trevino gave up 6 runs in the eighth. It's that dreadful eighth inning that we get to in the last two games, and it just gets blown open by the Yankees offense every single time. So here's manager Craig Albernaz post game.
13: Yeah, really disappointing. I mean, 4-game set and not winning a game, it's really tough, frustrating. We got to bounce back. We got to bounce back in Miami and just play clean baseball and give ourselves a chance.
10: In this series alone, 4 games against the Yankees, they were outscored 39-10. That's unbelievable. And they didn't score more than 4 runs a game. So I feel like they've been there for a week. So thank goodness we're moving on to Miami tonight. And hopefully they can stop this 5-game skid that they're on right now of a losing streak and right the ship in Miami tonight against the Marlins. 6:40 is first pitch. You got Chris Bassitt on the mound for the O's. Of course, you can hear the game right here on 98 Rock. A lot going on over there.
11: Yeah, the

0: four-game jaunt to Yankee Stadium was, simply put, Phil writes, an embarrassment. Outscored by at least five runs every game, never held a lead, any point, defense terrible, pitching worse, and their offense failed to show up time and time again, utterly outclassed at every turn, to the point that they look like they weren't even playing the same sport as the Yankees, but other than that, everything is fine.
1: Well, here, granted.
0: Paul Fulcher writes.
2: There's no defense. There's no defending.
1: The Yankees are a great team, and they're going to beat you any which way. And it just happened to be the Orioles.
2: There's a difference
1: at this
2: between
1: time.
2: Getting beat and getting beat.
0: Humiliated.
2: Yeah,
0: a four-game sweep is like, hard
2: not
0: to pull
2: even,
0: off.
2: Like, it was like we weren't even playing the same sport. It was insanity. I literally sent a message to my buddies. I'm like, we're just outmatched. Like, we don't belong.
1: True.
2: And the Yankee Stadium was bumping too, man. That crowd, that crowd was.
1: Now, yesterday,
2: hype.
1: Of course, it was the first game following the passing of their legendary broadcaster, John Sterling, 87 years old. Yesterday morning, we talked about it at 8:30, and they had a whole pregame ceremony. With Susan Waldman and Michael Kay and everybody in New York. And so it was a big deal for the Yankee fans, of course. But just want to make this known. He actually did start his career here in Baltimore as the play-by-play announcer for the Baltimore Bullets back in the 70s, as well as the Morgan State football team. Then he was the Yankees broadcaster from 1989 until 2024. So over 30 years, he called every single Derek Jeter at bat. I mean, he was on the call for over 5,060 broadcasts, and then he finally was off for four games in 2019. But that is legendary status. Everybody, I mean, his voice is iconic, and this is exactly what happened last night.
3: Hit on the ground at first. Cabrera goes to the bag in time. Ball game over. Yankees win. The Yankees win.
1: So they had a lot of tributes, of course, across social media from the MLB. All the different organizations around the country were offering their condolences for John Sterling and for the Yankees and their fans and the organization. And, you know, we'll miss him. He was such an iconic voice. And I feel like a lot of broadcasters don't have that signature anymore. Of course, you have Jim Nantz with the Hello Friends. But I feel like very new young broadcasters have that. Where that's how you're recognizing it's John Sterling, right? He does that after every Yankees win. And you know what? I was seeing things around social media because they were saying there needs to be the track. You know how they play New York by Frank Sinatra mm-hmm. after the game? They need to be playing his soundtrack of the Yankees win after every game at home. Like when they're winning a game at home, they should just have that blare on the speakers.
2: Like, him saying that, you mean?
1: Oh, yeah.
2: It's not a bad idea.
1: Or I saw another one, too. I like this idea even better. You have to name the broadcast booth after him.
0: Oh, 100%.
1: You know
0: like a memorial
1: mean?
0: Broadcast
1: live,
0: booth or something. Yeah.
1: Live from the John Sterling broadcast booth at Yankee Stadium. I mean, brilliant.
0: Dude, I might have an old soul on my hands. We talked about a week or so ago. Ev did the whole Elvis talent show thing.
1: Oh, right.
0: He's discovered Sinatra. I don't know what video had Sinatra in it.
1: Oh, my gosh.
0: That's life. And
1: incredible.
0: There was a cartoon that had Strangers in the Night. And he
2: doobie-doo.
0: You know who that is? That's Frank Sinatra. That's old Blue Eyes, the leader of the Rat Pack. And I showed him some clips. He's like,
1: oh my gosh.
0: It's killing me because every time I show him one of these things, I say every time, it's happened twice. He goes, this guy's amazing. I like the way, I like his suits. Does he ever perform around here?
1: He
0: asked the same thing about Elvis. So I was like, God, all the people you like.
1: He didn't catch on that they're in black and white.
2: Maybe you got to find someone in the same kind of genre that
1: is
2: still
1: like that.
2: Still
1: it's
2: alive.
1: Kind of hard, though.
2: Yeah,
1: oh, like a Michael Bublé.
2: Something. Yeah.
1: Yeah. I feel like a Michael Bublé does a lot of those Frank Sinatra songs. But that's young to get into Frank Sinatra. I couldn't tell you when I got into Frank Sinatra. Probably in college.
0: It helps if you put that stuff in a thing he likes. If there's some YouTube series that he likes or some, I don't know, Pixar film that he digs. It's the way like a generation recently discovered Metallica again because of Stranger Things.
1: Oh, yeah.
2: TikTok's good for that.
0: Yeah, really, really good. Mm-hmm. Limp Bizkit's Roland was back on the charts because a K-pop band did a dance cover.
1: Oh, that's right. I remember you said that.
0: It was huge. Yeah, yeah. So that's awesome. Now, a little Frank Sinatra, and I'm mad at that. And that voice, that unique voice of his, you know who's going to be looked back when their time is done, and may it be forever from now. Dude, Hollander's developing that voice. When Hollander gets hype as hell, Hollander gets real hype.
1: It's
0: he doesn't
1: so
0: have
1: good.
0: Like the catchphrase. He's just kind of letting his emotions out.
1: He
2: the
1: does,
2: home run call.
1: Yeah, that baby's gone.
2: That baby's
1: gone. I love that. I do love that
0: one. Yeah, that could be him.

0: Yeah.
1: Yeah, because also John Sterling had, it's high, it's far, it's gone.
0: Hollander says it with his whole chest to where you just get excited. That's why, as much as, you know, it's fun to watch baseball, to listen to it on the radio while you're watching it on television,
1: so
0: let Brett make the call. It adds to it. Like mm-hmm. I say, the athletes play the music and the announcers write the lyrics.
1: Yeah.
0: And Brett is a hell of a front man.
1: It's so true. It's so true. Hey, next hour, we're going to get into a little Ravens news. They did add a quarterback, getting ready for OTAs in
0: what
1: a couple of weeks.
0: How many quarterbacks do they have right now?
1: We'll count them. It's a lot.
0: Half the team are quarterbacks.
1: And some of them that may not be there.
2: Yeah, they won't be here come
1: September 1st. So, yeah, we'll get into that next hour.
0: But well, it's Cinco de Mayo.
1: Oh,
0: give
1: my God.
0: Give me that.
1: You're informing me for the first time.
0: It's Cinco de Mayo.
1: I didn't know.
0: Yeah, that's why we're
1: doing this. I literally didn't know.
2: There's a thing called a calendar.
1: You had this whole conversation. Wait. You had this whole conversation about you going to this Mexican restaurant. It never clicked for me.
3: Well, that's not on us.
0: Hell yeah.
1: Oh, my God. I'm so excited for you. I can't wait to go through this menu.
0: Yeah.
2: I'm on their Instagram. Dude, they have a picture of like four or five margaritas on their Instagram. I want every single one of them.
0: Yeah.
2: God, the colors are so vibrant.
0: Today,
2: I don't even know what the flavors are. One's got to be like a watermelon or something.
0: It might be a lift day. Oh. It might be a lift day. Yeah, we're at Luna Oaxaca tonight. I want to find out the last time Spieg's even had a marg. We'll get into the menu where we'll be at tonight because we would love to see you for a Cinco de Mayo party at Luna Oaxaca. Coming up after Lincoln Park.

0: Justin, Scott, and Spiegel on 98 Rock.
1: Morning. Justin, Scott, Spiegel. If my eyes don't deceive me, it's indeed the 5th of May. Cinco de Mayo. I don't know why we celebrate the 5th of May. There's clearly a history behind it. I didn't take enough time to learn to find out why. But who cares? It's always a reason for a marg and a taco.
2: Hell yeah, dude.
1: Is the margarita one of the best sun is still up drinks?
2: I mean, I love... You give me a margarita, rocks, salt, I'm a happy boy.
1: Mm-hmm.
2: I love a margarita.
1: It celebrates Mexico's victory over the Second French Empire at the Battle of Puebla.
3: That's right.
1: 1862.
3: Now we know.
1: And now we eat a bunch of taquitos and get S-face drunk off of Marks.
3: Mm-hmm.
1: I try not to drink during the week at all. I've been really, really good the past year or so. I keep it to the weekend, and even then, I'm nice and light with it. If I got during the week, basket of chips, Marg, come on.
3: Yeah.
1: Your day's immediately better, right?
2: Little guacamole.
1: Oh, yeah.
2: What's the cheese with some fresh cilantro on there? A queso.
3: Queso. Mm-hmm.
4: I make guacamole.
5: Mm-hmm.
2: The other thing that Luna Oaxaca does, which I forgot they do, I've been there a bunch of times. They do the ranch water, which basically like a sparkling mineral water, which the right way to do it, because my buddy lives in Dallas, and down there, ranch waters are life.
3: Huge.
2: You got to do the Topo Chico mineral water. Mm-hmm. Topo Chico mineral water and a good... tequila. And that's basically all it is. It's like a tequila soda, but they do it when they do it at Luna Oaxaca. They do it in the bottle.
1: Sold.
2: Of the Topo Chico.
3: That's awesome.
1: Oh, so they take that, because that's the yellow label, tall. It's like the classic Coke bottle. Okay, I know what you're talking about.
2: They take the glass bottle, they dump a little bit of like the mineral water out, and then they fill the rest with the tequila, and they put some lime on it, and they also look like they put a tajin rim around it. Like, look at that photo of the ranch waters they serve.
1: Sold.
2: Right there.
1: That looks...
2: Oh.
1: Yeah, tajin, dude, tajin had its day in the sun like a year or so ago. Tajin was everywhere.
3: Awesome.
1: Val, you gotta stop by. I'm also looking at some of these handmade chips that are big and heavy. Spiegs, we know from time to time if the mood strikes you, you'll have a decent Rona.
6: Yeah.
1: Can you recall the last time, if ever, you had a margarita?
2: A tequila-based drink?
6: No. I don't normally drink that stuff.
2: We are tonight.
6: Okay.
1: Oh, yeah, right.
6: what?
2: If you want.
1: I'll salt your pressure. Just one.
6: Okay.
1: Just have one with a basket of chips.
6: Okay, I like chips.
1: There's something about...
6: Now, do the chips have to be in the drink?
1: No. Matter of fact, I'd suggest keeping them out.
6: Oh, right.
1: I think either one takes away from the other. You get a big hot bowl of queso in front of you. Now, you could do it a couple of different ways. I think they're probably going to do them a little bit more classy than some of the trash bars I drink at. You could do the slushy margs. Those are pretty gross. Salt, no salt. Sometimes they replace the salt with the salt and sugar or the tajin Scott was referencing. Sometimes they'll do like a dessert marg where they'll put like some kind of spicy graham cracker crumble around the edge.
3: Ooh.
1: It's a little out to lunch for me.
2: Well, here, I'm looking at the classic margarita speaks.
6: Yeah.
2: It's Reposado tequila, fresh lime juice, orange liqueur, and orange organic agave nectar. So you can get a margarita. You can go classic, which is lime. You can go spicy, strawberry, passion fruit, guava, hibiscus, tamarind or mango?
6: I like strawberry.
2: Okay.
3: Yeah.
6: I like.
2: Say no more.
6: Okay.
2: You can go strawberry. Just go strawberry margarita.
6: Okay, strawberry margarita.
1: Yes. God, they look so good. The ones I don't really get into, and it doesn't look like Luna Oaxaca does them because it's a fine place. It's the ones that are gimmicky. That I like the place
3: you
1: I drink
3: they do
1: at
3: a frozen marg.
1: I don't think they if they
3: see?
1: Do I don't see it.
3: Yep,
1: a frozen marg is a little gimmicky to me.
3: I agree.
1: The one that's gimmicky to me is the one that's in the gigantic but shallow glass.
2: Oh yeah.
1: It's
2: yeah.
1: only an inch or two deep, but if the diameter of the rim
3: ridiculous.
1: Is like 8 inches.
3: Yeah.
1: It's all ice. No, you give me like a normal. Give me a human glass that an adult hand can hold, and just salt the rim. Sometimes I'm salt. Sometimes I'm no salt.
2: Whoa. What about Cafe Con Romo? Are you coming out, Val? Are you going to be out there?
3: I probably won't be out there, but
2: yeah,
3: that's okay.
1: You need to come out.
2: This one has rum, coconut cream, espresso liqueur, and cold brew.
3: That sounds awesome. That sounds real good.
1: Hell yeah, dude. Bring you up, bring you down. You got the booze to get you smoothed out, the caffeine to keep you going.
2: It's like a fancy Mexican espresso martini or something like that.
3: A little cold brew, a little espresso.
1: The Frida? I had the Frida when I went there.
3: I had the Frida when I went there one time.
1: Like Frida Kahlo?
3: It's an Aperol.
1: Yeah.
3: It's got vodka, fresh lime juice, lychee, Aperol, topped with sparkling wine. Right up my alley.
1: I'm going to have one of each and be a disaster in here tomorrow.
2: That's exactly what I ordered when I went
3: there.
2: So
3: good.
2: Yeah,
3: I
2: the
3: love
2: Frida
3: that.
2: Was delicious.
1: But there's the margarita, if you're going to do, like, hey, let's get drinks at lunch. You know, you get a two-beer lunch. It's either two-beer lunch or two-marg lunch. Like, if I go, one is
3: worse than the other.
1: One is clearly more alcoholic, but perception, I should say.
3: Yes.
1: Like, if I go and get lunch and I have two Jack and Cokes, I want someone to pull me aside and go, is everything okay at home? But if I have two margaritas, like, this guy's a party.
3: Don't bother me.
1: Let's get taquitos.
3: Yeah.
1: You guys want to do queso? We could do fried ice cream at the end. That's fun. Look at somebody drinking a margarita.
3: Hey, Josh, if you get the churros.
6: Churros.
3: Okay, right. Report back. Okay. I need to know how they are.
6: Now, what is a churro?
2: It's fried dough.
1: It's a tube of sweet fried dough.
6: I like that.
2: And then it's coated in cinnamon and sugar.
3: Yeah.
6: Is that what they serve in New Orleans?
2: No, that's a beignet.
3: Yeah,
1: that's a bidet.
2: Well, fried dough comes same. Like the Italians have the zeppoles, the Mexicans have the churros. Down in, you can get a beignet that's more of a French style fried dough. If you go to a fair, you get the funnel cake.
3: Oh, yeah. Yep.
2: Yeah, they're all basically just fried doughs,
3: donuts,
2: but different
3: donuts.
1: Let's talk to our booze ambassador about what we could possibly drink.
5: I enjoy a pint over Christmas, maybe a little red wine, a tawny port would be good, an Irish coffee, a hot whiskey, a Brandy Alexander, maybe a grasshopper would be delicious. A Negroni is a special treat, but a Spagliato is wonderful before dinner. I think that I like a Chablis with my dessert. I like champagne with my breakfast. I think a creme de menthe to settle the stomach. Maybe an Underberg or another German digestif is absolutely incredible. If you're having friends over, you can pre-batch martinis. You can do some old fashions. I wouldn't drink too much over Christmas.
1: When I first got the morning show gig with you guys and I lived around the corner at the mill, I lived now 45 seconds from here.
3: Oh,
1: you could see the front door of my house. If I forgot to do a commercial, I could skateboard back to work. And now I live three time zones away. And it's great. So what I would do is I would leave here and I'd go down to Holy Frijole.
3: Oh.
1: And I would just get midday marg trashed.
3: Amazing.
1: And I would just walk back to my apartment.
3: Over.
1: My day was done at 11:30.
3: Yeah.
1: And would get laid out because I was also in the other end of a pretty bad breakup. So I would just get laid out. And my sweet guy Nick behind the counter.
6: They weren't the best margaritas ever.
1: It's like a Luna Oaxaca. You know, you're drinking.
3: Oh, that's quality.
2: We gotta order Speaks some food here as well. Because these can't be.
3: I don't know what you're gonna have there, Speaks.
1: Yeah.
3: You have Mexican food a lot?
6: No, I'm not. I'm not a Mexican.
3: I didn't
6: food
3: think so.
6: Aficionado.
3: I think we need to go simple with you. Maybe like a plain quesadilla. That's what I get.
6: Okay, all right.
2: Chicken quesadilla.
3: Yeah,
6: I'm all about it.
1: Street tacos
3: salsa?
1: Are fun.
6: Yeah, I like those.
2: Do you mess with tuna at all, Speaks? A nice tuna?
6: I like tuna. Now, are you talking about raw?
3: Like ahi tuna?
2: A blackened tuna taco?
6: I've never had that.
1: Blackened, like the small white girl in that porn.
6: I don't want it all to go to my thighs.
3: What about like a fish taco?
2: A fish taco?
3: This is tempura good,
2: fish tacos?
3: Tilapia?
6: Well, I don't know. I'm getting
3: wings.
6: Overwhelmed.
3: Do you like wings?
6: Yeah.
3: Chicken wings? They have regular chicken wings.
6: I do, but that doesn't sound Mexican.
3: No, but that's okay.
1: And you're a clean living kosher man. It does kill me that you'll never know the flavor of an al pastor street taco.
6: Oh, what's an al pastor?
1: It's a pork taco.
6: Okay.
1: But it's so freaking good with
2: a little bit of pineapple in it.
1: Yes, and the cilantro and the onion and the salsa verde. It's going to be great. I know I'm supposed to be there from 3 until 5. I'll be there from 3 until I decide to leave.
3: Hey, they have, French fries, tater tot. They have normal things.
1: A nice Mexican French fry.
3: Yeah, why not?
1: Val, where will you be instead? What keeping you from this?
3: I wish I could stay. I have to do some errands after I do Pilates, so then I'll be running around.
1: Oh, they got Chipotle errands. Muscles?
7: What even errands you gotta run?
1: Who's Aaron? I don't trust him. Get on over to us. Luna Ohaka hanging out today between 2 and 6 p.m. Josh, you start your shift at 2. I start at 3. Scott at 4. In between 2 and 6, you got family-friendly activities, patio celebrations.
3: It's going to be gorgeous
1: it's
3: outside.
1: It's going to be perfect today.
6: I'm 85.
1: Excited. Happy Cinco de Mayo from Los 98 Rojo.
6: Coming up, a Secret Service agent has been arrested. The shocking reason why. Plus, a teacher fired after doing something very unprofessional in front of her class. That story next on Josh Spiegel News.
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8: Another busy day traffic-wise this morning. Let's start on the Beltway. On the Outer Loop, there is an accident reportedly just before Route 40. And traffic slow. The stacking now coming down from 795. Very slow, in fact, all the way down past Liberty Road and continuing down to Security Boulevard. Also, 95 South, just prior to Eastern Avenue, there is an accident there. It looks like it's off to the right shoulder. So coming off that 895-95 split, expect to see a little bit of a delay. 895 also still jammed up right now between Pulaski Highway and the Baltimore Harbor Tunnel. Also, dealing with some emergency utility work on Crane Highway. It is northbound right after St. Stephen's Church. If you're coming out of Gambrels, heading up toward 97. Looks like the right lane is closed there on Crane Highway, and that's causing your backups beginning from Watt Chapel. From the Clinton Electric Traffic Desk, I'm Tony Thornton on 98 Rock.
9: And now, another horrible memory from Spiegel's childhood. I had a sleepover at a friend's house, and his family ate dinner. There was a rice dish. Later, after I went to bed, I realized the rice did not agree with me. I felt nauseous and went to the bathroom. I felt like I was going to throw up. Normally, back home, when I vomited, my mother would hold my head over the toilet while putting her hand on my forehead and saying, "Let it out, Josh. Let it out. You'll feel better."
10: Let it out, Josh. Let it out. You'll feel better.
9: I woke up my friend and asked him to wake up his mother, so she could comfort me during my vomit session. But my friend's mother did not hold my head over the toilet. She just stood in the corner of the bathroom with her arms crossed, obviously irritated that she'd been awoken. Fortunately, I only dry heaved, but the embarrassment and shame of that night still haunts me.
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22: 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First.
23: It's 36 feet long. It weighs over 2,000 pounds.
24: At night, I could kind of patrol the property.
25: The safety of the public is my job.
23: Once it escaped, there was no way to stop it.
24: Oh my God, dinosaurs wear night vision goggles?
25: Safety of the public!
26: Oh! You son of a bitch! Oh! F you! I need to die!
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3: Good morning.
9: Hi.
3: A Secret Service agent arrested. You'll hear the shocking reason why. Plus, a teacher fired after doing something very unprofessional in front of her class. That's coming up.
9: And from the Rice Law News Desk, Josh Spiegel.
3: You may have heard about that guy who allegedly shot and killed his father-in-law over the weekend at the father-in-law's home in Phoenix, Baltimore County. Police say 41-year-old Mark Ryan gunned down 74-year-old Robert McMeekin, who was a lawyer. In court on Monday, prosecutors say McMeekin was trying to protect his grandkids from their own dad when he was shot right in front of the kids. The murder happened just 2 days before Ryan was supposed to appear for a protective order hearing that his wife wanted filed against him. Ryan's lawyer tells a different story, saying that his client did not murder.
10: This was a struggle. It was a struggle for a gun. It was initiated by Mr. McMeekin. The struggle lasted for a period of time.
3: The judge ordered Ryan stay in jail, no bail. On the other side of the world, the U.S.-Iran ceasefire looking a little shaky. President Trump's plan to reopen the Strait of Hormuz began with two U.S.-flagged ships making it through yesterday. But Iran said that violated the ceasefire. Iran fired at U.S. Navy vessels and a South Korean ship. The U.S. fired back and sank six Iranian boats. President Trump hasn't said if that means the ceasefire is over. And the United Arab Emirates says Iran attacked them in response to Trump's attempt to reopen the strait.
9: I think the ceasefire is over.
4: Yeah, ceasefire is
9: but we sank six of their ships.
4: This ceasefire has had the most fire of a ceasefire that's ever been ceasefired. Okay? Yeah. I promise to stop punching you as I continue to rain down blows on you.
11: It's over, Jenny. It's over.
4: All I know is that I'm starting to sniff $5 a gallon gas at some point. That sucks.
3: A couple of weeks ago, the prices were down, and then this weekend I was driving around trolling for Colin. And within a 2 mile radius, I saw a 30 cents difference. And this is, I'm so surprised because now I'm hunting for gas. Yeah. Like I went, it was $4.19 was the cheapest. And I think $4.49 was the highest. And I was like, I'm not paying $4.49 for a gallon when I can pay. So I turned around and ran over a few people.
4: Okay.
3: Oh. And I paid $4.19, and I felt so superior to those other stupid drivers that just settle.
4: You're frugal, and your gas dollar goes farther.
9: I'm one of those stupid drivers.
3: What? Oh, sorry.
9: No, you're fine. I just go by my house.
4: I just know I have an uncle that will. The president could wear slippers made out of dead baby seals and go to the bathroom on a Toby Keith CD and be like, I'm into it. Who is now starting to break ranks a little because he's got a work truck.
3: Right.
4: That's got, I think, some 20-plus gallon tank, and he's getting a little upset. I've heard him say once or twice, all I'm saying is, and then it's followed with some other stuff that I'm not going to repeat on the air. But it's starting to get a little ridiculous out there.
3: I'm looking at, I got the chart. Jeez, I got the chart right in front of me. Maryland gas prices average. This would be for regular. Yesterday was $4.27 a gallon. Today it's $4.32. Mid grade. Yesterday $4.81. Today $4.86. Premium. $5.14. Jesus. Yesterday was $5.14. Today it's 520. And diesel, yesterday 563. Today 563. Oh, okay. That's staple.
4: Mm-hmm. I mean, I'm going to try and connect something that's probably not connectable, but here I go. It's while things super duper suck out there, like quite a bit domestically, internationally, and then at the same time, we have the Met Gala going on where it really does seem like it seems like it's in bad taste right now.
3: They're so out of touch. Read the room.
4: Yeah. Oh, dude, you see that they are crushing Bezos' wife at this thing.
3: Yeah.
4: Because did Bezos buy the Met Gala?
3: That's what I heard.
4: He owns the Met Gala?
3: I don't know, but I saw a headline about how she paid her way in or something.
9: I don't know, but she looks like an alien at this point.
4: She is fish-lipping her way into a new Bond film. She has to be a Bond girl. He's literally buying her a career, not realizing... You know, it doesn't matter if you buy your way into the Met Gala or buy your way into the next Bond movie. People are going to hate you more.
3: Yeah.
4: Like you're going to, and at some point, sure, you have all the money in the world where you say you don't care. But once you have all the money, you do want adoration. After a while, you do want appreciation, respect. And sometimes you can't buy your way into that.
9: That's the pitfalls.
4: It is, man. I see this now and I go, God.
9: Dude, her face.
4: It's Gen 1 AI. It's bad AI, except it's touchable.
9: It is just being like pulled to the sides. Remember that weird woman, that like the cat woman from New York City?
4: The socialite from New York that jacked her whole face up.
9: She's going to look like that in 20 years.
4: That work ain't holding up, man. And I get it. You can have it redone over and over and over again. Oh, God. There she is. I just see those gallons of gas. And I see that we're having to escort ships through the Strait of Hormuz just to get the gas to make it even possible to go to work. And then I'm watching some zilch SoundCloud rapper and a YouTuber and some NFL owner's wife parading around in a dress made of pork chops while people don't have enough money for effing pork chops.
9: Did you see Madonna had a boat on her head last night?
3: Do you know what troubles me the most is they don't even smile when they're on the red carpet?
4: They're too cool to, man.
3: Just a smile. It doesn't cost any money to smile.
9: Oh, yes.
4: They've got them dead William eyelash eyes. Yeah, I don't even want to be her. I just do this because, you know, I live next door.
9: I'll tell you what, though. That body doesn't have a hair on it, does it?
4: No. Jeff Bezos is smooth.
9: Both of them are smooth. They got that laser. They probably have that laser hair removal thing, like, just in their bathroom.
4: They bought all new skin. That's not even original.
3: An off-duty Secret Service agent has been arrested after allegedly getting caught masturbating in the hallway of a Miami hotel. Guests say John Spillman followed him to their room, and they saw him outside the room, pants down, pleasuring himself, boxing the one-eyed champ, touching up the lip gloss. Playing 5-on-1.
4: Hell yeah. Doing some pickle smooching.
3: Yeah. Spillman was there to protect President Trump at his National Doral Golf Club for the PGA Cadillac Championship, 33 years old. Again, to emphasize, he was off duty at the time. At last check, he's still in jail facing charges.
4: That poor dude's career is donezos. He sees something. You showed us the mugshot. We're looking at the mugshot. The guy clearly has got some spirits in him, and he's got to wake up this morning going, I did what with my what, where?
9: You wonder if he even remembers.
4: I'm on a presidential detail.
3: Oh.
4: That ain't a job you can just walk in and fill out an application and hope you get a call back. You have to get you gotta become a Secret Service agent. The best of the best, protecting the top of our leadership.
9: It's the ones that have to keep it buttoned up the most is that they go the furthest off the rails.
4: Oh, you think that the stress of the job is such that they crack?
9: I don't know if it's a crack thing. It's just like you got to be so on at all times that when you're off, you're like way off.
4: I'm trying to keep this guy alive. Someone needs to see my penis. Look at it.
3: What else is going on this morning? Don't you hate getting sucked into celebrities' drama? Well, maybe now we can get some peace and quiet now that the bitter legal battle between actors Blake Lively and Justin Baldoni has been settled. Lawsuit settled just 2 weeks before the case was set to go to trial. The drama involved the movie It Ends With Us. Yes, yes. The two sides settled their legal dispute ahead of that planned trial over Lively's claims that Baldani conspired with publicists to preemptively destroy her reputation after she accused him of sexually harassing her on the movie set. Baldani directed the film and starred in it with Lively. He denied harassing her or orchestrating a smear campaign. He said the complaints about his behavior were made up by her as part of an effort to seize creative control of the movie. And their attorneys say that the movie's a source of pride to all who work to bring it to life and raising awareness, making a meaningful impact in the lives of domestic violence survivors is a goal that they stand behind. This was one of the most dramatic legal disputes in the history of show business, and I don't like seeing those that fighting.
4: There are royal class. I haven't seen it. Apparently made a gajillion dollars. Budgeted $25 million. Made $351 million in the box office. It's a blank spot for me. I haven't seen it. I just know that she is married to Ryan Reynolds.
3: Yeah.
4: And he has really tried to help make her a thing. And I think he was even on the set. I read at one point he was on the set getting in Baldoni's ass. Then Baldoni released that website where he's like, oh, I did this. Here's every single text message.
9: Yeah, there's a lot of he said, she said. And I'm kind of pissed because I wanted some closure to this. I wanted to know who the hell was up to what. Because you hear she can be awful.
4: Doesn't seem like there's any heroes in this story.
9: No, yeah.
4: Seems like everybody sucks.
9: And then this also reminds me of something that's still in the news but kind of come and went. The whole Rebel Wilson thing.
4: Oh, you're right. Gee, I completely forgot about that until you brought it up.
9: Where she had an alleged smear campaign against the film producer, and there's a voicemail saying we need to create a smear campaign. They kind of like made this whole thing up.
4: What?
9: Did you hear about any of this, Speaks?
4: Because I knew it was something to do with the book, right?
3: I wasn't thinking about any farms, so I didn't hear about Rebel Wilson.
9: I'm not following. You trying to say that
4: she's a big girl? She's thinned down a little bit. She's thinned down.
9: She's lost weight.
4: A little bit. She's taking much better care of herself.
9: All right.
4: Leaked audio reveals Rebel Wilson's PR team plotted to smear a movie producer as a sex trafficker.
3: Oh.
4: Go ahead and listen. As amid an escalating legal feud between Wilson and the film's producer, Amanda Ghost, more evidence is emerging of a PR firm, the agency's group connection to anonymous attacks. Oh, I bet I can't. We can't just do like, oh, she's a bitch. She sucks. She says in the recording. It's like she's got to be really, really heavy and connected to something heavy. So they were.
9: Yeah.
4: This is so evil.
2: Oh, I don't like that. I don't like drama.
4: Smearham is a sex trafficker? Oh, God.
3: Finally, from England, where a 30-year-old teacher has been banned from teaching. The teacher drank gin from a water bottle while leading the class. The teacher, Anika Karan Kapoor, brought the bottle to school while celebrating her birthday. She says she made the mistake of bringing it. She didn't realize she made it. She brought the water bottle with gin in it, and it still had alcohol in it. She didn't know that. She admitted once she realized what she was drinking, she stayed in the classroom rather than leaving, and admitted to unprofessional behavior, putting students at risk of harm. She was suspended and. Now she's been fired, and she may not be done for good. She can apply to resume her teaching duties in 2 years.
9: 2 years. What are the chances this was an actual accident?
4: 0.0%. I'm going to say this is on the students. Bunch of bastards in there. If I found out that one of my teachers, my students' teachers, were having a little nip during the day, I'd be like, make it a double. I get what you're going through.
5: 0.0%.
9: Do you have a teacher that you think was drunk?
4: Oh, I have a teacher I'm almost positive was drunk.
9: Yeah, same.
4: In my school, my elementary school at Arthur Middleton back in the day. He's long since passed. He was the tickle monster guy.
9: The guy that was the drunk guy?
4: That was a drunk. Oh, that guy was
9: you never said that.
4: Wasted.
9: Nah, that's another piece.
4: Yeah, we all felt up. The guy was clearly, his face was always flush.
9: Yeah.
4: His eyes were always blurry.
9: He kept going into the bottom drawer for some reason all the time.
4: This guy's not getting enough hydration at home. Look at him. He's constantly pulling off of that coffee cup.
3: Was your teacher, did he have a nose that was unusually red?
9: Red.
4: He had the big bulbous whiskey nose where all the capillaries are burst at the end. Man, that is a generational thing. As a generation besets upon us that is not drinking nearly as much whiskey, so goes the whiskey nose. There was a generation of dudes who the end of their noses looked like a donkey penis. The amount of gross, rotten cartilage at the tip of their face. I mean, I probably had a relative or two that if there was liquid going in them, it was brown, it was Irish. And it just jacks your nose up.
9: So this teacher claims that she stated that the bottle had been in her bag from her birthday weekend and that she did not realize it still contained the alcohol.
4: That's right.
9: And she was drinking it and she just kind of, it was a water bottle and I guess gin is clear, right? Maybe it was, she thought it was just water and I don't know.
4: She says that she didn't spit it out because her students would question what was in the bottle. So she chugged it to stop herself from vomiting, consuming around a third of the bottle. Have you ever done the bit where you bring the liquid to your lips and just let it pour back out of your mouth into the bottle?
9: Well, you could have done that.
4: There's so much you could do.
9: Or when you think you're going to drink one thing and it's something else. Imagine she actually thought it was water and it was gin. Like you go to take a nice swig of water and it's shit.
4: You could just go, my coffee went bad or something. Like, I think the cream spoiled in this coffee. And you go spit it out. You drink a third of the bottle. I've never had something so disgusting that I accidentally consume a third of it.
9: No, it says, the great word they use in the article, she began to retch.
4: Happy Teacher Appreciation Week, by the way. Go out there, grab your teachers, plenty of gifts, and take good care of them.
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4: Kobe, maybe write that down for tomorrow or Thursday. It is Teacher Appreciation Week. Overworked, underpaid, shape the future, and have to deal with our little bastards all day long. 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Very, very easy. The 98 Rock Baltimore app, wherever you are. Maybe we'll see you at Dover. Speaks. What the hell, bro?
3: I had a... some background here if you're new to the program. Last year I had 4 retinal detachments. That was after I had cataract surgery.
4: Oh.
3: You know, you get old. No, I'm not old, but I after you have cataract surgery or any surgery on your eye, you get scar tissue and you are more susceptible or prone to other problems like retinal detachment, where if you don't get it fixed, you go blind. So that was thank God for the doctors and nurses. And I had surgery 4 times last year.
4: I don't know if I ever asked you this. How close do you think you got to blindness?
3: The first time, when I didn't know what it was, I came to work, and that morning, the part of my eye, I was just seeing dark. So it could have been very serious.
4: I'd have a panic attack. The thought of going blind terrifies me to a degree where, not to get too hyperbolic here, but you just end me.
3: Yeah.
4: If I can't see, I don't know if I want to go on.
9: Oh, you got to keep going.
5: Where? Just got to keep
4: right
5: going.
4: Right off a bridge?
5: Into the darkness.
4: Into the dark. Walk
5: into
4: towards
5: the darkness.
4: Walk towards the Milky Light. So you get all this done.
3: Yeah, and
4: you
3: things,
4: had to miss a chunk of time, too?
3: Yeah, I did.
4: So
3: I,
4: what the hell happened Friday?
3: Well, things have been going really well past a few months, thank God, since the last surgery. I seemed to seal everything up nice and tight.
5: Well, hello there.
3: And Friday I went in. So I have to go in every few months to get checked. And Friday, I was feeling fine, and a doctor looks into my eyes and takes a closer look, and spending a little more time that made me feel a little uncomfortable looking at my right eye. He said, yeah, it looks like we have a tear. And I'm sorry, did you say tear? That's what exactly what I said. I said, did you just say tear? So he said, yeah, we have a localized tear. It's very small. And we don't need to do surgery, but we need to let's laser it up right here.
4: What?
3: At the office. So I was able to, thank God, I didn't have to go through the ordeal of surgery, which would have put me out of commission for weeks.
5: Now, what causes this tear?
3: It's just the more you get surgery on your eye, or your eye is fiddled with. Leave scar tissue. It affects the way the retina is held. It can it's just easier to detach. So since it was localized and it was tiny, I was brought into another room and I proceeded to be stretched out in a chair. Mm-hmm. Not all the way back, but enough for the doctor to go behind me and use a laser, and it wasn't completely pleasant. Actually, it wasn't pleasant at all. At first, it took 10 minutes. And
4: is there like a clamp that's like holding your eye open?
3: No, he just used his hand, but he did a really good job. He didn't like force it open. Ugh. But it was enough to keep my eye open.
4: My eyes water while you telling me this story.
9: Yeah, I said, I've never been to the eye doctor. I've been to the eye doctor, I think, once in my life, and it was after you had all that stuff. And if you're not familiar with the eye and eye procedures and all of the machines they use and the weird, it is like, it's another universe.
4: The little air puff.
9: Oh,
4: that
9: it
4: sucks.
9: It all sucks.
4: And it's like, okay, my vision's going blurry. Our boy almost went blind on multiple occasions. There's tears, cataracts. They're shooting lasers into his eyeball.
9: I'm looking at this thing here. Now I'm trying to figure out. So they literally shoot a laser in your eyeball?
3: I guess so.
4: It's called the Hammer of Dawn.
3: On the, it's not like directly into the center. But it was somewhere on the right side. Most of the problems in the past were on the left side.
9: Oh, no.
3: But I only had one surgery on the right side. So this was, it was a little surprising, but it was a small, very small tear. They were able to laser it. As the laser continued, it started hurting a little bit.
9: Well, I was going to say, you said it was very unpleasant. What does that mean?
3: It felt almost like pounding. On the eye, and it was like reverberating into my head.
4: What?
3: And he said I was doing really good. You know, we're like halfway there. I was very, I love my doctor there. And, there were no restrictions. He said, don't go on a roller coaster in the next few weeks. No jarring, of the head. And, the only, you know, he said it's like super glue, so it just has to remain in place for a few weeks. And then, but the risk is it can happen again because this is the fifth one. I did have the only aftermath effects. I had a headache Friday and part of Saturday. But, you know, as a man, I manned up and I dealt with it.
9: Now, what would have happened if you were a woman?
3: I would have manned up. And no, women are even tougher. Okay.
4: Yeah, they have a pain threshold that we know not of.
3: And at this point, it's like this. I have this whole new outlook on life, like things you can't control. There's no point in worrying about it.
4: Because I checked out, I Googled. There is, you cannot prevent this.
3: There's no medicine. There's no. The only the one thing is you shouldn't really bend down too much.
4: Well, that affects me.
3: And another thing is, like, if you're lifting weights, you shouldn't hold your breath and blow out a blood vessel or something.
4: Oh, my God. Let's do sports.
3: Okay.
4: Get back to this. There's so much to look at and to figure out. The things you can't do, the permanence of it. Josh Beagle, another eye situation. He goes in to get a look. They find a tear in his eye.
3: I'm a cyclops.
9: That's crazy, man. 7:30, and traffic is brought to you by the Maryland Lottery. Tony Thornton.
12: Let's take a look at traffic on the outer loop of the Beltway. Still jammed up right now between Rice Sound Road and Security Boulevard. There is a crash near Security, but it's off to the right shoulder, a little bit past Security Boulevard prior to the triple bridges. Looks like a couple of response units still on the scene. Jammed up on the outer loop between Bel Air Road and Perrine Parkway. A little sluggish on the Harrisburg Expressway heading south between Timonium Road and the top of the Beltway. And still slow on both 895 and 95, making your way south toward the tunnels. From the Clinton Electric Traffic Desk, I'm Tony Thornton on 98 Rock.
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15: Well, we found out last night, when it rains, it pours in Yankee Stadium. The Orioles lost 12-1. They got swept by New York in four games. They were outscored 39-10 in the series overall. The offense just could not capitalize with runners in scoring position. Their only run came from a bases-loaded walk. And you still had the bases loaded and didn't get anybody else in. Struck out, bases loaded, Jeremiah Jackson. Now, there was another eighth-inning demolition by the Yankees offense for the second game in a row, except for this time, the victim was new relief pitcher Lou Trevino, who couldn't even get into the stadium to start. That's besides the point, considering he wasn't even on the roster. But he did play for New York back in 2022. Apparently, nobody remembers that.
16: Yeah, they wouldn't let him in the stadium.
15: No, they wouldn't let him in the stadium.
16: I saw that. Melanie Newman was tweeting about that from the Orioles broadcast team.
15: Fantastic. Said that Lou Trevino was outside the stadium gates with Lehigh Valley Bags packed, which is the AAA team he was coming from, trying to get in. Security didn't have him on the roster, obviously. But the irony is he was a Yankee back in 2022. So they just didn't know who he was. And you know what? In all fairness, then he went out and gave up six earned runs.
16: Oh.
15: So bad day all around.
16: The statistical rarity of two teams perfectly matched up 50-50 for a four-game sweep. The odds of one team winning an MLB all four games, 6.2%.
15: Oh, boy.
16: Four-game sweeps.
15: Oh, boy.
16: Far less common. You know, actually, in three-game sweeps, one-fifth of all series end in a three-game sweep. But, okay. Yeah, a four-game sweep, that's impressive to pull off
15: impressive.
16: In baseball. It sucks when it happens against your boys, and it double sucks when it happens with a 12-1 victory. They're coming here in a few weeks.
15: They are.
16: A
15: They'll
16: chance
15: be back
16: for
15: next
16: a measure
15: week.
16: Of revenge. Okay, that was an away game for us, away game for them. It's nice to maybe play with a chip on their shoulder, so now they got some target on the wall that they could look at each day going, not again, not here at home.
15: Let's take a listen to what Craig Abernathy said post-game about just moving forward.
17: Like, this series just felt like we just couldn't stop the bleeding in the big inning, or we shot ourselves in the foot. That's the biggest thing. So for us, we got to get back to just competing.

0: Did I?
1: I don't know. I'm asking.
0: No, hopefully not.
2: There wasn't some like YouTuber chirping at you.
0: Oh, God. Did you see something?
2: Somebody sent us some video.
0: Can you please show it to me?
2: I'll show it to you.
0: Okay.
2: It just seemed like one of those like guy on the street things.
0: And, I was, you guys are just out there hanging out. Was,
2: yeah. And you had some
0: and
2: line.
0: I had something to say.
1: Was that where? Because I saw that. I didn't know if that was in Miami.
0: Oh, yeah. It was in Miami. You should send it to me because I haven't seen
1: you
0: it
1: don't
0: yet.
1: Wanna see
0: no,
1: it.
0: I want to see
1: no,
0: it.
1: No, you don't.
0: I don't.
1: Mm-mm.
3: I haven't seen it.
0: I want to see it just because I think it's really funny, like knowing what it was like in real life and then to see what the product is. But you can show me later.
2: He's like one of those like just interview on the street guys. Like the guy that made like the hot Tua lady famous.
0: Let me just tell you who he is. He's a nobody. Okay.
2: Oh!
0: And that's all I said. And that's all I said to him. So anyway.
1: You might have made him a somebody.
0: I'm glad. Look, I'm glad. He could take advantage of my mean words. That's okay. That's fine by me. That's all right. Nobody knows who he is, but everybody knows my name. So that's all that matters.
3: You go, girl.
2: Get some. Get some.
0: So I just had to give him a piece of my mind at 11 o'clock at night. No one needs to harass me on the street.
1: I literally not even mean to bring that up. I just kind of put two and two together in my head.
0: Yeah.
2: I can give you the guy's name if you want to tell
0: no,
2: you.
0: I know
1: no,
0: the name.
1: Don't do
0: I know
1: it.
0: The
1: don't
0: name.
1: Do it. Do
0: I know
1: it
0: the
1: off
0: name.
1: There.
0: Just, okay. Just send it to me. I went to Miami, and maybe I won't be back because of him. You know, it's not for me.
1: Yeah, I'm not.
0: It's really not for me.
1: Well, that's basically why I was asking if you've ever been to Miami, because I don't. I feel like I don't belong in Miami.
0: No.
2: Oh, no. A couple of times I've been, I felt like a swamp troll.
1: Yes,
2: people are looking at me like, you pale, mole covered, nothing.
0: Well, let me tell you something.
1: I don't belong there.
0: I don't know that I did it the way that I would want to, right? It was a bachelorette, so it's not my plan for the weekend. I would have loved to do some more, like, real sightseeing. I was talking to some other people about going to Miami, and they went to, like, the Versace mansion, and you can have lunch there, and it's
1: he
0: like a
1: museum.
0: He was
1: killed right on the steps, Val.
0: Yeah, it's very
1: he was
0: cool.
1: Killed
0: I
1: right
0: like
1: on
0: history.
1: The steps.
0: I would have liked that.
1: What'd
0: nice
1: you do?
0: Lunch.
1: You just went to the clubs,
0: yeah,
1: and you just had
0: it was very,
1: bottle service
0: right.
1: All the whole time?
0: Yeah, and I that's not me.
2: It's so. Expensive.
1: It's expensive.
2: Yeah. It's weird, too, because you got the downtown
0: let me go
2: area.
0: Sit at the pool for the afternoon at a resort. That's what I want to do.
2: It clearly looks like Rick Ross and DJ Khaled designed everything. It's just gross opulence. And then half a mile outside of town, it's Grand Theft Auto 6.
1: Oh,
2: it's
1: yeah.
2: Swamp trash.
0: It is a little scary.
2: When you leave downtown Miami and you head outside into like what their Towson would be from Baltimore to Towson, you're like, what? Meth villages.
0: And crazy enough.
2: Cinder block everything, half cars here and there, dogs.
0: Crazy
2: feral
0: enough,
2: dogs.
0: They have some serious traffic in downtown Miami.
2: Because it's never not. We have an old producer whose ghost works there. They're never not done working on it. He goes, since he's moved there.
0: So much construction.
2: Coming up 7-8 years ago. God, it's been that long. They've never stopped working on the highway that goes into the city.
0: Okay.
2: And it's just constantly screwed up. He's like, this 4-lane highway going to the city has never been anything more than 2-3 on a good day.
0: Yeah, it's nuts. So
1: we're going down there to Miami. The team is
0: 6:40. My parents will actually be at a game later this week.
1: Lone Depot Park.
0: Is that what it is? That's what it's called. If
1: and,
0: you're telling me.
1: I don't know. It doesn't look too nice.
0: I know. I
1: it's
0: believe
1: no Camden Yards.
0: It's definitely
2: like
0: not.
2: I don't like it at all.
0: It's an inside stadium.
1: Yeah. Well, Florida gets hot. It gets real hot.
0: It has to be inside. And I believe my parents are going to the Thursday night game. We'll have to report back
1: inviting.
0: On Friday.
2: It's a busy month, too. They've only got 2 days off.
0: I know. They're in mid right now, a 16-game stretch with no off day.
2: The next game they have off is in the middle of the month on the 14th.
0: Mm-hmm.
2: And then the next rip
0: long stretch
2: is again they have Miami, then Atlanta, then the Athletics, then New York again, who's coming here. I don't see any more four gamers. Toronto at the end of the month.
0: Oh,
2: Toronto,
0: boy.
2: The very fast.
0: Oh boy,
2: the very last series of the month.
0: Okay.
1: I'll tell you what though, this time of year though, it's got a retractable roof. They might have that roof open. That's kind of cool.
0: Okay. Well, here's the thing. Let's jump to real quick to the Ravens, because during rookie minicamp this past weekend, we heard from head coach Jesse Minter that the team could carry 5 quarterbacks during the offseason. And yesterday, the team added Skylar Thompson, veteran, 4 years. He's played in the NFL with the Dolphins, the Steelers. You'll remember him for the Dolphins because when they went through that Tua era, when he had a concussion and then everybody else followed suit. And, Skylar Thompson was like the last quarterback standing in that room. And now he's with the Ravens for the offseason. The OTAs begin in 2 weeks out of the Under Armour Performance Center. But now with 5 quarterbacks on the roster, that means you have Tyler Huntley as the backup quarterback for Lamar Jackson, of course. So those are your two that are signed, sealed, delivered. Obviously, they're going to be on the roster, right? So you don't have to argue there. Those guys are staying. Now, Diego Pavia, we talked about over the weekend, rookie.

0: undrafted out of Vanderbilt, runner up for the Heisman, bit of a character. All right. He is signed, but we don't know if he's really going to make the roster come the 53 man, whatever that's going to look like. And then the other quarterback, also undrafted out of UConn, Joey Fagnano. So you add Tyler, what's his name? Wait a minute. Skylar Thompson. I was going to call him Tyler again. Skylar Thompson. You've got five quarterbacks. That's what the Ravens are rolling with now. So we'll have that to look forward to as the offseason continues. And you know what we're counting down to? I was just talking to Tony Thornton about this. I believe we're going to get the schedule here at some point the month of May. So keep your eyes peeled for the official schedule reveal. If anybody knows the date, holler. I don't exactly know it.
1: If you hear me. Hey, maybe next hour. Did you see Cowboys coach Brian Schottenheimer?
0: Yes.
1: Talking about the rookies.
0: Okay.
1: And how none of them are in shape. How none of them are in shape.
0: The rookies? What? Caleb Downs?
1: Yeah,
0: not
1: he
0: in
1: says
0: shape?
1: Maybe next hour we'll get into
0: no.
1: it some. He was quoted as saying, none of these guys are in great shape right now. You got guys getting sick yesterday.
0: Oh,
1: a little
0: boy.
1: Bit of vomiting going on.
0: That's not okay.
1: He says a bunch of these guys are out
0: they
1: here getting
0: practice inside.
1: They're getting a second taste of their most recent meals.
0: Well, ooh, that's disgusting.
1: Not full pads, still practice.
0: Oh,
1: got themselves in combine shape.
0: Oh.
1: Got themselves in pro workout day shape. Didn't get themselves in football practice shape. And now they're going through football practice and they want to die.
0: So that was something interesting that Venga Ioane talked about over the weekend of preparing for the combine, preparing for the draft, the pro days, the senior days, all that. And how much of a break you're actually taking from playing football. Because you're just running drills, right?
1: Mm-hmm.
0: You're amping up your individual skills when it comes to all of those events, but not necessarily your football play. So yes, when you break them down, it comes down to the specifics, of course, you know, running, blocking, your vertical, the speed like that, with the 40-yard dash, but actually going one-on-one, I mean, you're doing that a little bit.
1: I'm in the best shape
0: the
1: I've ever
0: level.
1: Been. I last 4 minutes, and 1 minute of that is walking onto the field, and the other minute is me crawling off. I can't imagine what some of these dudes are going through out there when they get a full-flavored, even half-pad, no-pad football practice.
0: 100%.
1: Jerry Jones gazing at you from his ivory tower.
0: Yeah.
1: Run him again.
0: Oh,
1: run him again.
0: Oh.
2: Jerry, also, I'd love to get your thoughts on the Met Gala. Did
0: I
2: you
0: thought
2: see
0: you'd
2: any of it?
0: Never ask. I watched the entire red carpet last
2: night.
0: Bunch
2: of rich people.
0: Yes.
2: A bunch of rich weirdos playing dress up.
1: Bunch of creeps.
0: Yes. My favorite looks of the night, Eileen Gu, snowboarder.
1: Hello there.
0: We've talked about it before. She was wearing the bubble dress.
2: Okay, let's do this next hour.
0: Oh, all right.
1: Next hour, we'll
0: don't
1: spend
0: get me too excited.
2: We'll get your thoughts together, and maybe we'll spend a minute or two.
1: The people that were kicked out. The people across the street having the unofficial Met Gala.
0: I saw that there was a man tackled outside of the Met.
1: Yeah, people ain't into the Met Gala anymore.
0: I'm into it.
1: The people.
0: They raised a lot of money. It's for charity.
1: Where does it go?
0: Who knows?
1: I want to see receipts. They could say this. I want to see exactly who's ending up within the account. What the hell happened to Spiegs? My God, he goes in for a routine checkup. Next thing you know, he's got a laser beam in his eyeball. They found something else in there. We'll continue to get into it after Bad Wolves.

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1: Morning, Justin, Scott, and Spiegel. All right, let's hope we have some better luck against Miami today. O's. Baltimore Orioles taking on Miami. 6:05, coverage begins. 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Spiegs goes into his optometrist. Or was it an optometrist? I'm sorry, what's the doctor?
2: He's an ophthalmologist. Retinal surgeon.
1: And he goes in there, he finds, he's like, you got a little tear in there. We could repair it here.
2: Yeah.
1: He hits you with the laser. You describe it as being like a super glue-like procedure to kind of seal that thing up a little bit.
2: Mm-hmm.
1: You said it was hot. It was uncomfortable. But the more you research it, it's like this stuff's going to keep happening.
2: Well, it could. You're more susceptible if you've had eye surgeries in the past because there's scar tissue. And actually, as you get older, as anybody gets older, there's something that causes the retina to stretch. So you're more susceptible. I believe anybody's more susceptible to having a retinal detachment.
1: So as you said,
3: I like the new outlook you have. Like, you can't prevent it. There's nothing you can do. So there's no point in worrying about
2: exactly.
3: it.
2: Exactly. Exactly.
3: Maybe extending into other parts of your life?
2: Absolutely.
1: Wow.
2: I think it's part because I had a midlife crisis begin during this medical situation over the last couple of years. And besides getting more involved with crossword puzzles, poetry, and barley tea, a different state of mind began
1: I am
2: to
1: no longer accepting the things I cannot change.
2: Exact.
1: And I am changing the things I cannot accept.
2: Jesus, take the wheel.
1: Take the joystick.
2: Yes.
1: I cannot beat this boss. So how's the vision right now?
2: It's fine.
1: It's good now.
2: The vision was fine right after the procedure on Friday.
3: When he first said that, though, you had to be like, are you effing
1: kidding? Yeah. What the really? Again?
2: Yeah. But, you know, he assured me right away there wouldn't have to be surgery and that he could do it right in the office. So then I was like, oh, God, I have to come back for this. And he said, no, we can do it right now.
1: You know what? The whole part of the thing that you told me about during the bad go round when you were out for weeks. This weekend at the Reading Airbnb, the way I was positioned in bed, Evan snuck into bed with us. He was freaked out. New place. No problem. I had to sleep face down for a little bit with my head to the side. Can't do it. Can't even momentarily fall asleep. When you were having to sleep and exist face down with your face in that hole because you couldn't look
3: ass up.
1: That's the way we like to heal. I feel claustrophobic in my own body. I feel trapped in this position I can't get out of because if I get up, the bubble moves, I screw up the procedure. If I'm in that position when you went into the ophthalmologist and this stuff's happening, if I have to get back in that bed again, just drop a gun safe on my head.
2: Yeah, it's very inconvenient. You got to do that for like six, sometimes 5 days, sometimes 7 days. But again, it's like, what are you going to do?
3: Well, I don't think I've ever had that thing where you go to the doctor and then they go, you're not leaving or you need to, you know what I mean? They find something. Like, you had that with your heart, didn't you?
1: Yeah, I had that with my hypertension. Remember, you were trying to help me. This was years ago. Remember, I came in bitching about I had something in my ear and I was trying to hit it with that thing and you were looking at it like, dude, I don't see anything. And I felt like I had a clog in my ear. And I went, you couldn't see it. I couldn't see it. I go to CVS. The lady looks in there. She's like, it's red and inflamed, but there's nothing in there. Let me take your blood pressure real quick. She does that three times and goes, you're having a pre-stroke.
3: Right.
1: You have to sit here. I'm not allowed legally to let you leave.
3: Yeah.
1: And they get me on the meds. And now.
3: What was that like when she's like, you're having like, if I hear pre-stroke,
1: I was confused. I was like, what? I had a pretty great day. I feel calm. I thought about skating later on.
3: Did you think she maybe had something wrong?
1: Yeah, I was like, I'm clearly going to a doctor that's in a drugstore. You're not someone that's like, you know, Hopkins. And then I went to my regular doctor, and like, she was 100% right. Your blood pressure was 180 over 120 or something insane. So I'm like, oh, well, guess this is the new me. That sucks. So
3: I'll just say this. When you do go eventually blind, Spiegel.
2: Oh, that's nice.
3: Okay. I'll be there for you.
1: I'm going to touch you.
3: I'll finally get
1: my hands on your body because you won't
3: I'll
1: see
3: let
1: me
3: you,
1: coming.
3: You know what I'll let you do? I'll be the person where you can hold my elbow as we walk. Because you know how blind people have to hold someone's elbow.
2: I'm going to revolutionize.
3: I'll be that elbow for you.
2: I'm going to revolutionize things. I'm not going to have one seeing eye dog. I'm going to have two.
1: Yes. those dogs will also be blind.
2: And you know what? Not only will they be blind, I'll let people pet them.
1: Oh.
2: They won't be standoffish like the ones that exist
1: it's
2: now.
1: It's a service
4: He's
1: dog.
4: Working.
1: But still,
4: you can't touch it. They're working. Yeah.
1: It's still a dog, and its wagging tail leads me to believe it likes it. I mean, to see you bouncing around with a cane.
2: Right. Yeah.
3: You know, you could just fake it and start hitting people with your cane.
2: Yeah.
1: Like, oops, didn't see that.
3: You can have a big, like, you can make your cane look like just a big, long, giant piece.
1: Yes.
2: Coming up, a Secret Service agent in big trouble after he was caught in a hotel hallway allegedly doing something nasty. Plus, police arrest a suspected police impersonator. Details next on Josh Spiegel News.
5: 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Tony.
1: He's back there.
3: Thought.
1: He's trying to make sense of the Orioles the way that we all are. Hope springs eternal, especially in the traffic department.
6: Yeah, let's take a look at traffic. I do have it for you. A lot of heavy volume on the Beltway right now. On the Outer Loop, it is extremely slow now between 795 and Security Boulevard. It was an accident near Security. That's been cleared out of the way, but looks like we're still seeing some heavy volume there. On the Inner Loop, it remains a slow ride as well from Liberty Road up toward 795, 97. Heading south through Anne Arundel County, slow from Benfield Boulevard down the General's Highway and looking at your usual congestion on both 895 and 95 heading south as you head down toward both tunnels this morning. 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
2: Another encounter between RFK Jr. and an animal is getting attention this morning. Plus, a guy caught getting up close and personal with a trash can. That story coming up.
3: And from the Rice Law News Desk, it is Josh Spiegel.
2: Say it ain't so, Flo. An off-duty Secret Service agent has been arrested for allegedly masturbating in the hallway of a Miami hotel. 33-year-old John Spillman's his name. Spearing the bearded clam is allegedly his game. Spillman at the hotel there in Miami, protecting President Trump at the Trump National Doral Golf Club for the PGA Cadillac Championship. It was Sunday night when hotel guests say they found him outside their room boxing the one-eyed champ. Hotel security caught him with his pants down in the act. Secret Service Chief Richard McCauley says, quote, the alleged conduct is unacceptable and stands in stark contrast to the professionalism and integrity I demand of our personnel. Again, he was off duty. Spillman and his hand have been placed on leave.
3: Would it matter if he was on duty?
2: Yes. Absolutely. Yeah,
3: it's kind of gnarly either way.
1: It sucks, and it could have sucked even more that if he was in the black suit, Ray-Bans, earpiece, the eagle is in flight. I repeat, the eagle is in flight. As he makes his way over to the Beast, I'm going to take a second yank on my real quick. Okay, he's in the Beast. I'm going to continue to yank on my the fact that he's like clearly drunk. He followed people back, too. That's another thing. That's an aggressive portion of it. Like, if someone just turned the corner, yeah, like, oh, look at that guy getting at it, then that sucks.
2: Yeah, but following the guests up from the lobby to their room.
1: He saw someone he took a shine to and is like, listen, you're going to see this happen. And I'm the Secret Service. So what do you do? Not good.
2: Well, it's not unusual for kids to pretend to be police officers. Oh, you know, it's part of growing up.
4: You're under arrest.
2: But it is unusual for a 56-year-old man to pretend to be a cop.
28: You're under arrest.
2: That's the accusation real police are making against Robert D. Coco. Harford County Sheriff's deputies pulled over a car with red and blue lights, and D. Coco told deputies he was a police officer. After some old-fashioned investigative work, the law, armed with search warrants, discovered badges and a fake ID. Now DeCoco is charged with impersonating a police officer. If you think you may have been pulled over by this guy, let the real police know. And if you think I like saying the name DeCoco, you're right.
1: God, who was it? Is it the serial killer? Kenneth Bianchi, the Hillside Strangler. This was his bit. He was never able to pass the psych evaluation, thank God, to become a police officer. So he got like low-level security jobs and would just regularly try and bust women that he accused of shoplifting and would say he's a cop. He wasn't. He was Paul Blart and then would do a bunch of really awful stuff. It's like a power fantasy.
2: Yeah.
1: I'm looking at pictures of this guy. I only see him from the shoulders up, so I can't get a look at him. I can't really tell height or weight. Seems a little twerpish.
3: Yeah, but the table with all of the stuff he had, like, laid out.
1: Insane.
3: It's crazy. The hat doesn't look... The hat looks like an Amish hat or something. Are you looking at it? Like, he's got the SWAT... Dude, it's like... what's that Reddit thread? God, I gotta find it. But it's all of the security guards. They're just security guards.
1: Oh, yeah, but they're doing way too much.
3: They have all the gear. You can go anywhere. You can get all the gear. Like, this guy had all the gear. He's got the vest that says SWAT. He's got some sort of hat that has, like, a badge on it. He's got a police U.S. Marshal T-shirt. He's got another SWAT sticker. He's got all these badges. He's got the windbreaker that says Fugitive Task Force U.S. Marshal. None of it's real, but he had the whole freak. I would think he was a cop.
1: My monitor will turn itself off.
3: I would think he was a cop.
1: Have you seen Blade? If you search security guard Blade, this is a dude at a bingo hall.
3: Yes.
1: And he's got
3: all the gear.
1: That's a sword. He has a GD sword. He's got Blade's duster. He's got countless tubes of repellent. It's like... They're doing a bingo night that's going to turn into a karaoke night when the balls get put away.
2: And, you know, you can go to an auction where they sell cars that look like these cars.
3: Dude, I'm telling you, I'm a grown-ass man. If this dude pulled me over or whatever the hell he was doing, I might be convinced.
1: Look at all of
3: the gear.
1: The amount of stuff that he had, I'm not going to question it. I see that stuff. I go, all right, Fugitive Task Force, U.S. Marshal, police, U.S. Marshal. He has the stuff. Except if you're someone that's clearly trained in it, you're going to go, that's not the brand we use.
3: Or
1: that's
3: the badge. Maybe the badge is not, you know, I don't know.
1: You know, it's one that gets them caught all the time.
3: It says Toys R Us on it or something.
1: It says KB Toys. I'm an army in the KB Toys Battalion.
3: Yeah, Kiss Army.
1: Yeah, exactly. Some of those Stolen Valor videos, the font is wrong.
3: Right.
1: That the font that is used in like Airborne, Battalion this, whatever, he goes, that's not the font we use. Take that stuff off. Another thing that always gives it away too, they're either way too thin and wispy or they're 400 pounds.
2: Yeah.
1: None of them are ever in great shape. Yeah, on either end of the spectrum.
2: Health and Human Services Secretary RFK Jr., known for his weird encounters with animals. Well, he posted a picture.
5: Hi, it's Robert F. Kennedy Jr.
2: His daughter, well, let's back up to some of those weird encounters. His daughter told the story of her dad chainsawing the head off a dead whale on a family vacation, then strapping it to the roof of their car. RFK Jr. himself admitted to pulling over his car once to cut off a raccoon's penis while his kids waited for him in the car. He also has fessed up to hitting a bear while driving, then putting the carcass in the car with plans to skin it and put the meat in his refrigerator. Eventually, he dumped the bear in Central Park.
1: Oh, well, Jesus!
2: Keeping with all that kookiness in mind, RFK Jr. has had another encounter with an animal. This might not be as weird, but it is raising questions. Anytime he gets close to nature, questions are raised. People pay attention. So he posted a picture of himself in front of the terminal at Dulles Airport in Northern Virginia.
1: What the?
2: He's holding a bird. It's a starling. Some starlings are considered invasive species, but we don't know if this particular one he's holding is invasive. You see him clutching the bird in his fist, holding it up to the camera, and the caption says, "Starling Rescue at Dulles." The bird looks like it's okay. at that moment, but we don't know where he rescued it from and where it wound up, hopefully not headless, on the roof of his car and dumped in Central Park.
1: He's holding it like an ice cream cone.
5: Hi, it's Robert F. Kennedy Jr.
6: Look at this beautiful bird I found.
3: I may be incorrect, but have you ever seen those, like, giant, what's the word? Flocks of birds that, like, they just keep going. Like, they'll be in the sky, and there'll be a million of them, and they just keep going. Yeah. I think those are starlings. You're the bird guy in the room. Do you know the answer to that?
2: I don't, but I know what you're talking
1: about. Isn't that the thing that could get you internet anywhere? I'm thinking Starlink. I am incorrect. It's just a weird photo. He's just holding the thing up.
6: Hey, look what I got. Get me a little Chipotle barbecue sauce. We got ourselves one hell of a snack.
1: Someone described the current administration's cabinet, all the characters in the cabinet.
2: Yeah.
1: Between Patel and RFK, he's like, if they went to cast Seinfeld, but everyone was Kramer.
2: Yeah.
1: Everyone comes bounding into the room.
2: Yeah.
1: Like, not everybody gets to be Kramer. You need your star. That's clearly the president. That's the Jerry. And everybody around him's got to have a different angle. Not all of you can be the one in the fur coat.
3: Yes, the starlings are the birds that do those flocks. If you Google it, it's fascinating. It says right here, often in autumn and winter, every time I go to Davidson's Christmas tree farm in the beginning of December and I cut down my own Christmas tree with my daughter, the starlings are flying across the sky. It is,
1: They're invasive?
2: Some of them are.
3: Just amazing. Nature, okay? Earth.
1: Look,
3: let's take care of it.
1: Through a VR headset.
3: There's nothing
1: headset.
3: On Mars we need. There's nothing on the moon we need. It's all right here,
1: people. It's all beneath the surface.
3: Just look up the starlings.
5: Hi, it's Robert F. Kennedy Jr.
2: Medical update from Dolly Parton.
7: Jolene.
2: She has canceled her Las Vegas residency for health reasons. She's got digestive issues, including kidney stones. Her doctors have assured her that everything she has is treatable, but the meds make her too lightheaded to perform. Here's what she posted on Instagram.
7: The good news is I'm responding really well to meds and treatments, and I'm improving every day. Now, the bad news is it's going to take me a little while before I'm up to stage performance level. Just think of me as like an old classic car that once restored can be better than ever. On a more serious note, I am truly sorry that I'm going to miss all of you that had tickets to see me in Las Vegas. Well, you get on to Vegas and you have a big time. And hopefully sometime you'll come up to New York and maybe see my show.
5: Well, thank you, Dolly Parton, for that update.
1: She passes National Day of Mourning.
3: Yeah, she's a freaking legend, man.
1: She is Americana.
3: I could name 10 songs, but I know she's...
1: I know Jolene.
3: Working well, she wrote I Will Always Love You.
1: Yeah, she's awesome. 80, still completely with it. And where would she... Oh, dude, can you imagine Dolly Parton at the Sphere? I mean, it'd be the third Sphere in that building.
2: You put those boobs up on the screen?
1: Exactly, brother. We are simpatico. I'm thinking she's got two spheres beneath that top. Let's just perform in one huge boob. You could even rename the thing, like, at the... or the... A.
2: Well, finally from Scotland, where a man has been caught having sex with a trash can. Someone saw Craig Proven outside a business with his pants around his ankles, thrusting at a trash can.
1: Put it.
2: He was also seen eating cardboard out of the trash can. A witness shouted at him and called police. Officers found the fella in his boxer shorts, unsteady on his feet. He claimed he had his pants down so he could show officers his injuries. Now he's pleaded guilty to a charge of public indecency.
8: I gave a wheelie bin a rogering. I was warped at the time.
1: Where are you even putting it? Like when you...
3: Yeah, I'm looking at these pictures of these wheelie bins, as they call them.
8: It's a wheelie bin.
3: And I don't know where you're putting your penis.
1: I think you're just rubbing up against it. Cars make sense. You've got the muffler, maybe even the grill. Occasionally, a food item, even appliances, I can look at and go, I can make some room with that air fryer. This is just a big, smooth piece of plastic. Now, I'm imagining that the cardboard that he was eating was cardboard that was used for the delivery of an ornate wedding cake. So there was just a little bit of icing on the inside.
9: If you had to take one of these wheelie bins to completion.
1: Yes. The orange one.
9: Would you be able to?
1: Oh.
9: I don't think I would be able to.
1: Kobe, you have a wonderful idea for a new segment, right? I believe we're going to be calling it JSS Tries.
10: Yeah.
1: Okay.
9: Can we try to climax using a trash can?
1: JSS Done. Tries to a trash can.
9: Done.
1: We'll see who can get there.
9: Ooh, here it comes. It'll be a race. We all start at the same time and see who can achieve first.
1: I'm going to need three trash cans in studio.
9: Do you lay it down, maybe?
1: I didn't even think of a new position.
9: And then mount it?
2: I want two so I can have a threesome.
9: Trash can orgy.
1: We got full trash can Caligula in here.
9: Yeah, maybe you lay it down and mount it. I'm just trying. How would you?
1: Will you get arrested for using a smaller trash can? Like a bin? Very childlike.
9: I need a big, heavy one. I need a big black one.
10: A big fat trash can?
1: I need a big fat grown trash can.
10: I want a dirty one.
1: Pride doesn't smell too dissimilar than
9: stinky
1: some
9: one.
1: Creatures I've bedded down in the past. One of the ones you get those drawers off and you're like, whoa, that is ammonia. Well, we're here. Might as well.
2: Oh, you know, I hope he gets the help he needs.
10: I don't think I would be able to finish.
1: No. I think I would. It would be very theatrical.
9: And if you do, do you even have to worry about cleanup?
1: Right into it.
2: You could, if you're versatile, you could lay on the ground and use the wheels to.
9: Okay.
2: Know what I'm saying?
9: Okay. Oh,
1: I see exactly what you're saying. You could go like
2: Wheels. The wheels could top you.
9: That's right.
1: I'll bottom for a trash can.
2: Oh, goodness. Is it Wednesday? No, it's not. It's Tuesday.
1: It's the worst day of the week.
9: It's Cinco de Mayo, though.
1: Yes, it is. And we'll be at Luna Oxa later today between 2 and 6.
2: 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Sun and clouds, windy and 85. 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Spiegel, 98 Rock.
1: Fellas, I was out for the setup on this. If you want to let me know. Duty calls.
2: Duty.
9: You got to see the show, Justin, the picture. The Amazon driver. This Amazon driver got caught on camera peeing in someone's driveway. And look, maybe we'll need to do a follow-up, see if she gets fired. I hope she doesn't get fired.
1: Oh, it was a woman, too.
9: I can only imagine she just had to pee so bad that she just needed to pee where she had to pee. But she did choose the worst spot ever.
1: Okay.
9: She's like literally up against someone's garage between two cars, peeing on their driveway. You could see the puddle. You could see it trickling down the driveway. And it's just that. Times you had to go.
1: It was too late. She had to. What do we like to say around here? Either European. We're peeing or I'm peeing, your body just takes control. Kobe, cue that video up and send that over to me, brother. I would love to see it. Yeah, times where you didn't really have a say in the matter. Duty called, you had to go.

0: rock out to you clock out. It's happening every damn day this week. We can't wait. We're going to kick it off in about 35 minutes. Between 9 and 5, every hour, you get a chance to win tickets. Friday's Godsmack. Thursday, we got something very special we're going to do. We might even have a guest joining us in the 9 o'clock hour, Kobe, to announce a concert coming up. You might be having a local concert promoter. This little bad boy you gave me? Working on that right now? I'm excited for that. It's a fixture around here. I'll say that. Get ready for the fairgrounds. Kaleo Wednesday, Black Crows Tuesday, and today, 9 o'clock, 3:11.
1: No, today's Tuesday. You were off yesterday.
0: Oh, son of a bitch.
1: It's today's Black
0: Tuesday.
1: Crows today.
0: Woo! Yes!
1: You're off. We did 3:11 yesterday.
0: Oh,
1: today
0: God,
1: is
0: so
1: Tuesday.
0: Happy.
1: Black Crows tickets, 9 to 5.
0: Oh, I spent all day thinking it's Monday. Oh, I can feel it moving. You've made my day. Yes, today is Black Crows. Yesterday was 3:11. Oh, my God. I forgot I had a three-day weekend. Oh, I had so much fun, it felt like two. So, you had this story, Josh. I just got forwarded the email, I believe.
1: Did you see the picture of the woman up against the garage? The Uber driver.
0: Amazon driver. Caught in, and I quote, vile act. Vile act. There she is. Oh, look at that trickle. That is a dick trickle.
1: Ow!
0: And put that in, there she is, too. The face is blurred. They're in a squat, so leading me to believe that's a lady. In between two vehicles, a truck, an SUV, whatever suburban neighborhood.
1: Yeah, I feel bad for her.
0: This is someone that had to go.
1: And the homeowner even says, like, if she would have knocked on the door, I would have probably let her use the bathroom.
0: Yeah. Amazon notorious for reports of delivery drivers working long hours without restroom breaks.
1: Right.
0: One driver told The Guardian that they use a bottle to urinate in.
1: Our boss, Justin Johnson, sent us a text. He said he was delivering for something. I can't remember what it was. And he started to pee his pants in his car. He had to bolt out of his car and, like, find this little outcropping of, like, five trees. And that's where he had to pee. And thank God he got away with it. He says, when I was door dashing, I peed myself and had to run and pee in a small group of trees next to a house. It happens.
0: Yeah, it gets bad. You got to go. You got to go. There's been a few times I'm driving around 495, 695. There's a stretch of 70 West when I would drive to Ohio to do stand-up where there's nothing and there's no, like, woods to go into. So if you got to go, you're going on the side of the road. Tuck yourself in between a door.
1: I'll admit to this. Within the last year, I've been known to be, I hydrate a lot. You see how much water I drink and how much I'm drinking. That I have peed in a cup in my car within the last year.
0: I have definitely done that.
1: I've been like downtown. I've been in traffic. There's nowhere to pull off. There's nowhere to go. And I'm just like, I just got to get this out of me. And we have those big, there might be one in the studio. We have those big black cups that we were given.
0: Yeah.
1: I won't say who they're from. But it's a big cup. It holds a lot of liquid. No, it's like a plastic cup.
0: Can I suggest a brand of bottle?
1: And please.
0: Gold Peak.
1: Is that good?
0: The Gold Peak mouth.
1: It's wide.
0: Is perfect.
1: Perfect.
0: The perfect. Especially for old Bobby Bellend over here working with that cannonball of his. Something like mine, I could put my whole gazenktas in that thing.
1: Growing up, my mom used to have a little glass jar that she would keep in the back seat. Because when I was little, you know, if you're little and you got to pee, I would pee into a little jar in the back seat of the car.
0: There's been times on the side of the road late night where I just can't hold it anymore. I got to get my prostate checked. And I'll do a bit where I will open the car door, passenger side, facing the shoulder, and I'll act like I'm looking at something.
1: Yep.
0: And I'll clearly have my stuff
1: That's
0: out.
1: Right. Well, hey, what's wrong with this tire?
0: What the heck's going on with the edge of this windshield?
1: I'm really peeing.
0: And I'm peeing all over the place. 410-338-1098. Oh, God, you made my day. Black Crows tickets coming up at 9 o'clock, kicking off a rock out to you clock out Tuesday. Wednesday, Kaleo. Thursday, something special. Friday, Godsmack. Coming up, 410-338-1098. It was on. You were going. You got to make it work wherever you're at. You're on a job site. You're at work, especially when you delivery drivers. I'd love to talk to you truckers, people that can't get out from behind the wheel. What the hell do you do? Toll booth operators. You're in a plane. You had to go. Where'd you go? 410-338-1098.
2: 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Then at 4, do you have a job that looks easy or glamorous, but it's actually the opposite? 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
1: 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Paper, plastic, metal, and glass. If you're confused about what goes where, don't be. Baltimore County is here to help you sort it out. Tony Thornton.
3: Yeah, let's take a look at this disabled vehicle on the BW Parkway. It's southbound right before 175. And that is slowing you down, coming down from Route 100 as you head through Hanover this morning. 97 heading south, off and on delays from Benfield Boulevard down the General's Highway continue. Now over near Crofton Gambrels, there's some emergency utility work on Crane Highway northbound, just north of St. Stephen's Church Road. Looks like we're seeing delays beginning from 424 as you travel northbound. And around the Baltimore Beltway, looking at your usual congestion on the outer loop, slow from Rice to Sound Road down to Liberty Road, and then top side of the Beltway, slow from White Marsh Boulevard over toward Providence Road. This update also brought to you by Lowe's. 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
2: Well, the Orioles just couldn't stop the bleeding last night against the Yankees. They got beat 12-1. They went 0-7 with runners in scoring position, stranded 10 on base. Their only run scored was a bases-loaded walk by Colton Cowser. Now, starter Shane Baz pitched into the sixth inning, allowed 5 earned runs, including Judge, you know him, Aaron Judge, 2-run shot in the bottom of the first.
10: The 3-2 pitch again to Judge. In the air, center field and deep. Tavares is back. He's at the track. He's out of room. It's gone. And on this night, appropriate to say, all rise. 2-0 New York.
2: A Judgeian blast, as Yankees broadcaster John Sterling would say, who passed away yesterday morning. And of course, they had a whole ceremony on the field with Michael Kay and Susan Waldman and the entire Yankee staff organization coming together, fans as well, signs in the stands for their beloved John Sterling. And, you know, that's how he would call it, a Judgeian blast. So all rise for the Judge. And look, Shane Baz, not too bad. He left the game. They were down 5-1. And then you had Lou Trevino come in straight from the bus, got into Yankee Stadium, couldn't even get into the stadium because he wasn't even on the roster yet. Even though he played in New York, apparently they didn't remember him. And so then he goes out onto the mound, eighth inning. Here we go again. Back-to-back games where there is an eighth inning demolition by the Yankees offense. And 6 runs score. Back-to-back-to-back, 6 runs. And then it becomes from a 6-1 game to a 12-1 game. That's how we get to the final score. And manager Craig Albernaz understands what we are feeling here in Baltimore.
11: I get it from the fan perspective, for sure. Like, you watch these games and we're not leaving anything to be desired, right? But for us, we just have to turn the page and move on. And for the fans' sake, and I get it, like, we're in it right now. We're in definitely in a rough stretch, but we've shown that we can go out and compete with anyone and win. And we got to get back to that.
1: Have you shown
11: that? The boys in that room know they need to get back to that. And for us, it's the basics, right? And I think all great teams, great players, they don't get bored with the basics. And that's just clean baseball, fundamental baseball, taking great at-bats, our pitchers making great pitches, being competitive in the strike zone, and all those little things, the test of time in baseball, it's still range true today. So for us, we just have to get back to just to being competitive and playing clean fundamental baseball.
1: Okay, I like that.
0: I like that. Don't get bored with the basics.
2: Yes, because it's the little things.
1: I don't want to say that this poor guy, because he's got the greatest gig on the planet, but man, when he signed up for this, I don't think he could.
2: So much promise.
1: I don't think he could have seen himself here a month in or however long we are in. It's like, oh my God.
2: Well, yeah. You've got a couple guys on the, you've got a handful of guys in the IL. You've a couple of starters on the IL included with Trevor Rogers. You've got Dean Kramer. Of course, you're going to miss Zach Eflin for the rest of the season. And then Ryan Helsley goes on the IL. You thought you were going to have Jackson Holliday. Then he's injured. Looks like you're not going to get Jordan Westberg back anytime soon. It's just one thing after another. And I will say this as a positive note. He was a part of a Guardians team last year who went through a double-digit losing streak, and they still ended up winning the division. That's all.
1: Okay. So that's like you said, just keep plugging away.
0: Yeah, it never stops. That's good.
2: Mm-hmm. Yep.
0: Still, it sucks. You got a lot of hope for this team, considering, you know, I always look back at our interviews in Sarasota, and they had a real swagger to them.
2: Totally.
0: And

0: You know, here's you learn. You're going to learn and we'll figure it out.
1: I feel like they have been in New York for a week. So the silver lining is they're not in New York tonight. They're in Miami, a much happier place. And 6:40, first pitch, Chris Bassitt on the hill. We'll see what he can do. Actually had a great outing his last time on the mound. And you're hoping that he can replicate that because that's exactly what they need. They need to stop this 5-game losing streak. They need to get one back in the win column. And then it'll be smooth sailing because right now they're amid a 16-game stretch of no off day.
2: I just remember what happened last year, and it sucks and it's unfair, but you know, when the baseball was bad in 2025, you always had waiting in the wings the prospect of Ravens football. And then practices and contracts and look at this guy and the shiny new toy that the summer will bring with practices and then August for preseason. And I mean, this city really moved on from a team that was pretty not great. And I'm being kind to the Orioles last year. I don't want that again because it really felt like collectively, unless you're like a diehard, I'm going all the way to 162.
0: No,
2: to the end.
0: It was when does football start?
2: It was really after a while, like, okay, so this season we're going to have to scuttle the ship. All right, when's football start?
1: Yeah.
2: I don't want that for this team. We still got May, we got June, we got July. Plenty of time. Plenty of time.
1: There is.
2: But I did feel bad for the O's last year with all the injuries and everything stacked against them. And then Hyde gets let go and they bring in, you know, an interim coach. It seems like we kind of moved on, and I don't want that to happen again.
1: No, fingers crossed it doesn't. Look, if this is rock bottom, let this be it. Don't let it snowball past this 5-game losing streak. That's all I can say. Because the Miami Marlins right now are sort of evenly matched. I mean, the Yankees, that's a big team to go up against, and it's a divisional rival. There's a lot going on in that series. But the Marlins, 16-19. The Orioles are 15-20. I know they're higher up in their division, but that's because their division is not looking great right now. The National League East, it's full of the Mets and the Phillies, and they're not great right now, obviously. The Phillies don't have an interim manager in Don Mattingly. So, yeah, hopefully this is a better matchup. And then they can come home on Friday, and we can have Tupac bobblehead and be happy about it. Okay,
2: dude, that Tupac bobblehead is
1: coveted. Cannot wait.
0: Kevin Brown said they ordered 5,000 more of them. Because
1: I can't
0: it's such
1: wait
0: a hot
1: to see
0: commodity.
1: How packed that ballpark is going to be on Friday night, and fingers crossed they come in riding away.
0: I did see one article where someone had a hot take on it.
1: Hot take?
2: On the Tupac bobblehead?
1: You can't diss that. Like, there's nothing wrong with it.
2: What was the take?
0: I don't know.
1: I'll tell you what. Tony Thornton said that they're already selling them on eBay. They haven't even gotten them yet.
2: Selling the eventual getting of them?
1: Yeah, it's like a pre-sale. It's like, hey, I'm going to get this on Friday. It goes on sale Friday night.
2: I had a guy I wanted to do a show with this Friday. Pure Board Shop, if you're around Annapolis, Maryland. It's comedy in a skate shop. But a guy that I've enjoyed doing some shows with, Bam Jacobs, McGoobie's Comedian of the Year, 2025. Yeah. I said, hey, if you're available, I'd like to have you. He goes, I loved you, brother. It's Tupac bobblehead. It's like, dude,
1: busy.
2: I get it. He's like,
1: busy.
2: I get it. He's like, yeah,
1: I'm telling you.
2: I go. Otherwise, it's a great venue. Love to do stand-up with you. I'm getting that bobblehead.
1: Yeah, you know those tickets are a hot commodity, and I wouldn't be surprised. I don't know if I'm going to get there early enough. I'm going to see what time I'm going to get there, but I wouldn't be surprised if there is lines for the gates wrapped around the stadium.
2: Yo, check this out. Tony, thank you. Thornton from the traffic/sports desk sent a screen grab of the eBay listings.
1: Yeah.
2: $159.99, $160, $150, $169.69.
1: Like, that's just listed.
2: It's listed for sale or best offer. So that's buy
0: I'll
2: it
0: say
2: now,
0: this,
2: OBO.
0: In terms of bobbleheads go, it is the most...
1: very intricate.
0: The most resemblance of any bobblehead I think I've ever seen.
2: Yeah. It does look like Tupac.
0: Here it is. Baltimore Sun. It's a commentary article. It says, Orioles Tupac bobblehead promotion sends the wrong message.
1: What?
0: The bobblehead does not honor the Baltimore School of the Arts student Tupac before he became quote-unquote Tupac and before Thug Life became a brand.
1: Oh.
0: What it enshrines is a fully formed, commercially amplified persona that emerged later, the hardened icon of an era where rap, particularly gangster rap, was the most profitable aesthetic. And the Orioles should be honest about which Tupac they are actually placing on a pedestal.
3: Shut up! I said shut up!
2: They're placing the Tupac on the pedestal that everyone knew. It's the Tupac that everyone internationally is aware of. Not a lot of people know about Theater Tupac.
1: Mm-hmm.
2: Not right. a lot of people know about School of the Arts Tupac. They know
0: the backwards
2: Death Row Records
0: the
2: Tupac.
0: Little tied in the front bandana.

0: Yeah, they know California, knows how to party.
1: He lived in Baltimore roughly from 1984 to 1988 and attended BSA, where he studied acting and poetry, disciplines that undeniably helped shape his voice, his cadence, and his ability to inhabit a character, which eventually became, I guess, he did reach a point where he was living the gimmick, though.
0: Oh, no, he fully lived the gimmick, dude. Hit him up, California Love, Dear Mama, The Thug Prince. He put out some of the greatest hits of the 90s. Do for Love featuring Eric Williams. Good God. But yeah, not a lot of people know him from his time doing Othello and A Midsummer Night's Dream.
2: We're just trying to bring him back to the hometown.
0: They knew him alongside Dre.
2: Bring him back in
0: and Suge Knight
2: to Baltimore. That's how you get the connection. Okay.
0: Yeah, I don't want a Tupac bobblehead where he's dressed up like somebody from Hogwarts.
1: I got to spend more time with his music.
0: Oh, it's great.
2: All right. Well, you brought this up last hour, Justin. Down in Dallas Cowboys, Jerry's World, Brian Schottenheimer, the head coach, of course, they had rookie minicamp this past week, and as did the Ravens, and he straight up told the reporters, none of these guys are in shape right now.
0: So funny.
2: You might have seen a few of them get sick yesterday. A little bit of vomiting going on.
3: Oh, God.
2: Hate the word. I'm sorry.
3: I'm trying to eat breakfast.
2: I'm so sorry. It was a quote.
0: And he's having casserole.
1: He ruined his casserole.
2: I'm so
0: watery
2: sorry.
0: Casserole.
2: So, according to this article from Mike Florio on NBC Sports, it says it's not a surprise. After football season ends, most of them spend their time not doing football conditioning, but preparing for the specific drills, as I was talking about last hour of the scouting combine, pro day workout, senior day. Many of them spent weeks before the draft flying around to various team facilities for visits. And you know what they're doing on their same facilities visits? Mm-hmm. Eating in the cafeteria.
0: Oh, yeah. Okay. I bet a couple of these guys eat themselves sick.
2: Yeah. So Schottenheimer said that first rounder Malachi Lawrence visited 16 or 17 teams. So potentially they're cashing in on visiting those organizations and their facilities. That's a lot. So rookie mini cramp kind of just throws them all into the fray. And it's not full pads. It's really just, you know, kind of one-on-one sort of football practice, but a lot of those guys haven't practiced any football in months, just mostly skills. So they're going to be whipped into shape in the next couple of weeks come OTAs. So that's interesting. That's very candid of him to straight up tell the reporters, none of these guys are ready right now.
0: It's kind of funny. Might light a fire. Light a fire under their asses a little bit. You know, he's not going to say that about the vets. He's not going to say that about the thoroughbreds, the QB1s of the world. But the rookies that are still fighting for a spot,
2: they're struggling.
0: He's just letting them all know. He's like, guys, you're out here looking like a hot mess.
2: Yeah.
0: Fix it. Oof. Stop eating creamed soups before you go out onto the field.
2: Yeah.
0: That's going to come right back up.
2: Ew.
0: I would love for you to spend some time with Tupac. I would love for you to spend some time.
2: Are you talking to me?
3: Why don't we book him?
0: Don't say anything. I'll look into it. If I can make it happen, I promise you I will. If you say anything, I will smack the lunch tray out of your hands. I would love that, and a great idea.
1: Sure, it'd be a great interview.
0: Me Against the World and All Eyes on Me, my two favorite albums from him. I wonder if Heaven Got a Gun.
1: I just, it's funny you say that. Look what I added to my phone.
0: Man, dude.
1: Me Against the World.
0: Mm-hmm.
1: I'm listening to that all day today.
0: Had.
1: Maybe when I do my yard work.
0: 1, 2, 3, 4, 5, 6 posthumous albums.
2: Wow.
0: He dropped 4 albums.
2: Really?
0: Tupacalypse Now, Strictly For My Boop, Can't Say It, Me Against the World and All Eyes on Me. And then he had he had so much music that he never put out.
2: Wow.
0: And they just released it all afterwards. And hopefully some of it went to his estate and not just to Suge. Val?
2: Yes.
0: Tomorrow? And we can't sneak you out to Luna today. Luna Oaxaca! Travis, you
1: Oaxaca,
0: nerd.
1: Come on.
2: Yeah, I know. I got errands to run. I can't get there at the right time that you guys are going
1: to
2: be there.
1: Errands to run? What are you, 65 years old?
2: Yes.
1: It's 85 degrees.
0: I have to
1: it's
0: buy
1: Cinco
0: fresh
1: de Mayo.
2: What if I want to sit outside and tan?
1: Your boys are at Luna, Oaxaca.
0: They'll let
1: Come
0: you do that
1: on,
0: there.
1: Come on, have a mug, have some chips, have some guacamole. Stop with the errands.
3: Did you say you want to tan? You know, you have very fair skin. Make sure you put a lot of sunscreen on.
2: I know, I should. I got to check the UV.
1: Hold on a minute. Is tanning on the list of errands?
2: After the errands, yes. Yeah, the errands.
1: What are the errands? Give me this. Give me the errands. What is a 20-something-year-old errand running on a Tuesday afternoon look like?
3: Are you going to a thrift store?
2: No, I'm actually not going to a thrift store. That would be really fun. Though,
0: I've
2: got to
0: get new pillowcases.
1: Right.
2: I have to run right from Pilates. Oh, I have to go get my teeth scanned for Invisalign again.
1: Okay, so that's important.
2: Serious.
1: What time is that?
2: That's at 2 o'clock.
0: I got to get waxed.
2: At 2 o'clock.
1: Okay.
2: Right after that. Yeah. I have to run to the tailor and get my next bridesmaid's dress tailored and hemmed.
3: How many friends do you have?
2: I'm telling you, this is my fourth wedding in the last year.
1: That's kind of important, too.
2: I know.
0: Damn, I'm getting stupid hitched.
2: See? I'm busy.
3: Why can't you? Can you wear like an older dress? Like, you have enough.
0: Well, no, you got to.
2: They're specific.
0: The color coordinated.
2: Yeah, they're very specific. It has to be a specific material.
3: Can't you paint one?
2: Yeah, I wish I could like dye one. Yeah, it didn't work
1: out. Can't you push that back?
2: Well, no, I'm the wedding's in 3 weeks.
0: Can you make some friends with some hoe bags and ain't getting married? Because all your friends are getting married.
2: They're all married.
0: They're all like wifed up and doing the 2.5 kids thing.
2: I know.
0: You need to meet some street hoes.
2: All right,
1: here's what you do. If we can't have you out there, tell your boyfriend to come through.
2: I will. He is off.
0: Oh!
2: He's off this afternoon.
1: Yeah, tell him to come to Luno Haka.
2: He's back, yeah.
1: Cross Keys.
2: Mm-hmm.
1: He's back in. He's back in town.
0: He won't pay for a thing.
2: No, I know.
1: I'll buy him some churros.
2: No, I told him that it was.
1: What does he want? An enchilada?
2: Cinco de Mayo.
1: What is he, a burrito guy? What is
2: probably.
1: It?
0: Chimichanga, quesadilla.
2: He
1: wants
2: food
1: a quesadilla,
2: sure.
1: Chimichanga. Yeah. We got him.
2: Rim. A Corona.
1: He also
2: Spanish?
1: Got some grilled octopus, I saw.
2: What's the beer that you get? Can you get a beer or you just go for the marg?
0: Tecate.
3: I don't know. A Miller Lite.
2: El Presidente.
1: Oh, I saw Modelo's, I think, are on special.
2: Oh, yes.
0: Oh, and the ranch water? You got me turgid for a ranch water.
1: Ranch water
2: tequila,
1: in the Topo Chico glass bottle.
2: Yeah, that is sick. That I might, you know what? I would just order it just to have the glass.
0: Luna Oaxaca. Today, 2 to 6 for Cinco de Mayo. You had to go. The bathroom called, and you weren't anywhere near a bathroom. You had to. It was going to happen. What the hell did you do? Number one, number two, 410-338-1098. Where'd you have to go?

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1: All right, we're about 5 minutes away from today's Black Crowes Rock Out to You Clock Out. Black Crowes all damn day long. We'll have a pair, but then Amelia will have one every single hour of her show. Kirk and Marion will take over, and they'll do it up to 5 o'clock, 9 to 5. Tomorrow, we got Kaleo. 410-338-1098. Article about an Amazon driver. People seem to feel bad for the Amazon driver. Yeah. That this poor woman, she's driving around. Thank God no one's like, fire ass, excommunicator from the Church of Prime. She had to go, and she had to go, and she had to go now. And she went on some poor Ring doorbell, and the people saw it, and they almost felt bad. They said, we would have let her come inside if she needed to.
2: Only if it's a number one, though.
1: That's it. You go number two.
2: You gotta take a deuce. You're on your own, Holly.
1: No.
2: You ain't blowing up my bathroom.
1: Go in the backyard. 410-338.
2: She's got a little bit of a waddle to her as she's walking up. You could tell. That's a full bladder walk right there.
1: Mm-hmm. The liquid sloshing.
2: Oh.
1: It's not good. Like a bag of juice. Let's see who's been holding for a little while. Make sure I say this correct. Is it EHOB?
3: Yep.
1: EHOB. Huh? EHOB. What kind of name is that?
3: It's from Morocco. I've met you guys before. I was the one that caught the 10-foot python like 2 years ago.
2: You came up here. I remember that.
1: I do recall the story, but not the name. So did you have to go to the bathroom on a python?
3: Oh, God. I mean, that's actually, so we do pest control. I since then started my own company since I was with you guys. But, like, our go-to move, if you're in a customer's house and you have to, like, I've had a few close calls.
1: Right.
3: And I'd be, you know, I'm not asking a customer to use their bathroom, especially for number two.
1: Yeah.
3: I just hit them with a, I got an emergency snake call around the corner. And then it's finding the closest Dunkin' or whatever. I think last time it was a Dunkin'. And I felt so bad, I bought a water and just tipped them $10 because I was like, whoever has to deal with that bathroom after.
1: Oh, you had to wrangle a fudge viper.
3: Yeah.
1: Okay, so every now and then you got it. But if you go number one, like, are you out like in the brush sometimes where you can maybe do it under the cover of canopy?
3: It's wherever. If I have to pull over on the side of the highway, open both doors kind of thing, you got to do what you got to do.
2: That's fantastic. You stand in between both doors and you just go on the side of the road.
1: If you've ever driven around Spiegs and you look out the window and you see what appears to be a discarded bottle of lemonade, and the truckers call them sun bottles. It's called a sun bottle.
2: It's not lemonade.
4: You know, when I was a child, sometimes we would pull over on the side of a highway, not me doing it, but, you know, like my father had to go to the bathroom but he would always say, Josh, if this ever happens to you, don't go too far out because there could be ticks because the grass can be very high there.
1: Oh, yeah.
4: In wooded areas on the side of the highway.
1: Get a tick on the... You do not want that.
4: That's right.
1: I was covered in ticks this weekend. If you love ticks, Reading, Pennsylvania. Thank you, EHOB. Let's go to Tim on line three. Tim, thank you for holding.
5: Hey.
1: Oh,
5: yeah. Happen to go number two, and you know, you're in the back of the truck, and you go in a 5-gallon bucket of trench with some white shop towels.
1: And you just cleaned yourself with a shop towel?
5: Clean yourself with a shop towel.
2: Now, how often is this happening? I mean, is this just like a super, super emergency? Keep a 5-gallon bucket back there? And I'm assuming you have the lid that snaps on it as well.
5: Oh, no. It just stays in the trash bag, tied up in a knot, double bag it.
2: Oh, you put the so you put the trash bag in the 5-gallon bucket, then you go in the trash bag, you da da da. Okay.
5: Got yourself a little seat.
2: Yeah. Oh, it has a seat too, you mean?
5: Yeah.
2: I've seen those. They have like a toilet seat that goes on the top of the 5-gallon bucket.
1: They sell them in outdoor stores.
2: Yeah.
1: They sell them for you. Take these things and slap it on a plaster bucket. Hell, you could even dig a hole and just put the thing over the hole. I read somewhere, Spiegs, you did a bunch of coverage of people stole about the Artemis space mission. They had the difficulties with the toilet.
4: Oh, yes.
1: Right when they launch that thing, it's like, no one's dumping. They get the thing fixed, and then one of the astronauts described how you use that thing. You're just going in front of everybody. Like, people would kind of make an agreement to, like, I think I'm going to go work on this console over here. And they would literally just turn around and answer the question.
2: I wonder if there were noises.
1: Smell travels in space.
4: I would rather be shot out of that spaceship than do that.
2: Imagine. Wait, then do what? Witness it or do
4: either one.
1: because they're eating all that creamed space food.
4: Yeah.
1: They're not having big, thick, hearty steaks and cheese. It's all like creamed chicken, creamed corn, creamed veggies.
2: Creamy going in, creamy coming out.
1: Exactly. So it's making gurglings and burblings on the way out, and you know it reeks. And you can't roll down a window. You're in space, so you're stuck in there with it. Let's do one more here. Let's talk to Zach. Am I saying that right? Is it Zach?
6: Zach,
1: thank you. Oh, I'm sorry. The CH screws with me. What happened?
6: Actually, dude, while you guys were just talking to the last guy, I had to pull over on 95 before I got in the tunnel to pee.
1: No, stop.
2: No way.
6: Dead serious. You're talking about a plaster bucket. I had my headset on. I was like, I got pee. I can't make this anymore.
1: You just did it.
6: I just did. Just did it.
1: On the side of 95.
6: Yep.
1: Where's the bottle now?
2: Good for you.
6: It was just pee on the asphalt.
1: Oh, okay. So you didn't put it in a...
4: trying to eat breakfast
1: here.
4: There
1: you go. Yeah.
4: Coming up, a Secret Service agent has been arrested. Plus, a new service helps you become a wedding crasher. That story next on Josh Spiegel News.
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2: 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Paper, plastic, metal, and glass. 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Tony Thorne.
8: Yeah, let's take a look at traffic on Falls Road, right at Kelly Avenue, coming off of 83. Coming off that old Ruxton Road overpass there. You're going to see a lot of construction activity right now. Traffic slows on Falls Road in both directions along that area around Kelly Avenue. So just a heads up there. Meantime, on the Outer Loop, still slow between Hartford Road and Lock Raven Boulevard. Still jammed up on both 895 and 95. Heading down to the tunnels, heavier on 895. In fact, making your way southbound. There's an accident reportedly on, looks like, Annapolis Road near 295 in South Baltimore. And dealing with some slow traffic on the BW Parkway heading south between Arundel Mills Boulevard and 175. 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From the Clinton Electric Traffic Desk, I'm Tony Thornton on 98 Rock.
1: Thank you, Tony. 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
4: How about this? A new service to help you become a wedding crasher. That's coming up.
2: And from the Rice Law News Desk, Josh Spiegel.
4: An off-duty Secret Service agent has been arrested after allegedly getting caught masturbating in the hallway of a Miami hotel.
13: I've been there.
4: Guests say John Spillman followed him to their room. They then spotted him outside the room, pants down, pleasuring himself. Touching up the lip gloss down there. You know what I mean? Playing five on one.
2: Yes.
4: Spillman was there to protect President Trump at his National Doral Golf Club for the PGA Cadillac Championship. He's 33 at last check, still in jail facing charges. And get this, more Secret Service news. Yesterday there was a shootout involving Secret Service agents on Washington's National Mall. Plainclothed agents spotted a man allegedly armed with a gun. Secret Service Deputy Director Matt Quinn says agents confronted the guy.
14: That individual fled briefly on foot, withdrew a firearm, and fired in the direction of our agents and officers. They returned fire.
4: The suspect shot, now hospitalized. A bullet grazed the 15-year-old, and that teen was not seriously hurt.
15: We, from time to time, will do, have you been burnt? Attacked by piranhas, beset upon by an angry relative with a bat. I bet if we opened up the grazed by a bullet lines, we would get more than zero calls.
4: Yeah.
15: I have a feeling someone would show us a scar on an arm from time where they got nicked by a little bird shot from a cousin, or maybe they were downtown on their way back from a venue saying, man, what a lovely night out. I think this city gets a bed and get me to a hospital now. I can see the meat.
4: On the other side of the world, the U.S.-Iran ceasefire is looking a little shaky. President Trump's plan to reopen the Strait of Hormuz began with two U.S. flagged ships making it through yesterday, but Iran fired at U.S. Navy vessels and a South Korean ship. The U.S. fired back and sank six Iranian boats. And the United Arab Emirates said Iran attacked them in response to Trump's attempt to reopen the Strait of Hormuz.
15: Now, this is a big deal. Clearly, we have nationally, we have almost begun to move on from this thing. Reading just some of the news sources I check, clearly yours are infinite. But I got a couple places I go to in the morning. Ear to the tracks, what's trending, who's talking about what, Met Gala this, cruise ship that, and the news. You know what it reminds me of a little bit? When we were crazy fascinated, Nancy Guthrie, Savannah Guthrie.
4: Mm-hmm.
15: We ain't heard hide nor hair of that in weeks.
2: Where's Nancy Guthrie?
15: We've all stopped caring.
2: I haven't.
15: Where is she? No one's going to find nothing for quite some time. This thing now, the news cycle's so quick. It's been all Met Gala. No, oh my God, it's still popping off in the street.
4: Yeah.
15: It's wild.
4: You ever crash a wedding? Well, there's good news for you. There's a new service to help you get an invite, even if you're a complete stranger. It's called Not a Wedding Crasher, a platform that connects couples who have extra wedding seats with guests, letting random people attend and help offset wedding costs. You may be wondering, why? For couples, it provides a way to fill last-minute cancellations or otherwise untaken seats, helping to meet venue minimums and recoup costs. For guests, it offers a unique opportunity to attend a real wedding and celebration of love, along with some food, drinks, and dancing. You can meet people or get wedding ideas. Of course, there's also a verification process. Couples list their wedding on the Not a Wedding Crasher platform, and guests request to purchase a seat like they're going to a pro sports event. Potential guests are verified by a third party using IDs and biometric scans, and then that information is sent to the couple and their wedding planner, who must approve anyone attending their event. The service launched a month ago. They've already had more than 300 potential guests sign up, with nearly 10 participating weddings. Well, the couple gets to set the price of a seat based on what the costs per guest on their end are.
2: Wait, you got to pay?
4: Yeah.
2: Oh. Because I did that for my wedding, actually. I think we had, like, somebody cancel or something, and we had seats available.
15: Oh, so you don't want some empty seats in there.
2: Well, no, and we bumped into, like, this couple, and they were nice, and they were cool, and, like, we just invited them to the wedding.
15: Hey, you want
2: to
15: fill a seat?
2: And they were listeners. Like, I'm sorry, I don't remember who you were, but they were awesome. If you're out there and you know who you are, remind me of who you were. But we just had a listener couple, a guy and a girl at our wedding, and they were awesome. Because otherwise, it would have just gone unused.
4: Oh, just wasted.
15: You know, there's a story underneath of this story. Let me pick up on it. There's a whole story underneath of this story. I'm reading the article that she sent. Meet Jeff and Karina Besson, the San Diego couple. They come up with the idea for a way you can attend a wedding, even if you're not on the wedding list. And then there's a transcript. Did you read the transcript of the conversation?
4: Of course I did.
15: Karina, the wife, says, we're literally sitting one day, and Jeff, the husband, goes, hey, don't you wish we could go to more weddings? Yes. And I was like, I mean, that sounds fun, but we don't know people getting married our age right now. Jeff was like, hey, what if we could go to weddings and not know the couple? Karina, your husband's gay. Is there a single man out there that you've ever met that's like, guys, I don't go to enough weddings? I'm looking at him. Sister, I don't know how to tell you this, but your man ain't buying what you're selling. I can't think of a single dude that's like, I don't go to enough weddings. I'm sick of sitting around with all my guys, watching the game on Sunday, another SummerSlam party, not into it. Preseason football, who cares? I want to dress fancy and eat dried chicken in an old church. Girl, go through his search history.
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0: I'm trying to the phones. We've got an old friend on the line. Is this who I think it is? Is this the man behind some of the favorite shows I've ever attended? Is this the reason I go to the fairgrounds? Is this the reason I was able to make lovers laugh on Valentine's Day? Is it Paul Manna from 24/7 Entertainment?
1: Hey, good morning, guys.
2: Buddy. What's up?
0: What's going on, pal?
1: Love it. How you doing?
2: I thought about you the other day because one of my favorite bands is currently doing a few weekends at the Sphere, Fish.
1: Oh, nice.
2: And you've been to the Sphere in Las Vegas. Who'd you see? The Dead & Company?
1: I saw Dead & Company.
2: And you and I had a long conversation about
1: it.
2: Paul Manna, 24/7 Entertainment. You've been around the block, dude. You've seen it all. You've done it all. You've put on some of the best events in Baltimore. And you've been around concerts and the like for decades.
1: Yes.
2: You said to me that Sphere is on a completely another otherworldly level.
1: I can't imagine getting better. Everything. Audio, visually.
2: I gotta go.
1: It's a no-brainer. That should be, yes.
2: And this is not the reason we're talking to you. We're going to get to that.
1: No,
2: we're about to announce the Trifecta Food Truck and Music Festival. A great thing. But they're building one, a smaller one.
0: Yeah, the smaller Sphere, the National
2: right
0: Harbor, right?
2: Oh, I can't wait.
1: 6,000 capacity.
3: What band would you like to see in the Sphere?
1: Oh, gosh. Could you imagine Tool there?
0: Oh, dude. Tool would be insane.
2: But
0: in
2: you
0: the
2: said
0: Sphere.
2: This. And here's the thing. So, my buddy from home. He's a huge Fish fan, way bigger than I am, and him and his wife just went. And he said the visuals are incredible. He goes, but the sound
1: is staggering.
2: He said this, and no one ever talks about the sound. Everyone talks about that huge screen on the top.
1: You're right.
2: The sound, he goes, you can't even put it into words.
1: You can't. Like, literally, everywhere you walk around the Sphere sounds exactly the same.
2: I'm so jealous.
1: And perfect, mind you.
2: Hell yeah.
1: Perfect.
2: Speaking of perfect... Maryland State Fairgrounds. How many years is this now?
1: Wow, this will be the 9th. It should have been the 11th, but this will be the 9th.
2: Okay, we'll go with 9.
1: Yeah.
2: Trifecta Food Truck and Music Festival. It is the perfect end to summer weekend year after year, man. You do it every freaking year. Saturday, September 26th, Maryland State Fairgrounds, noon to 10 p.m., Trifecta Food Truck and Music Festival 2026.
1: Yep. Back at it.
0: Yeah, you got everybody from, it's going to be headlined by several species, the Pink Floyd Experience, which I don't know if you know, but we got a new captain of the ship around here. Have you had time to fellowship at all with Justin Johnson?
1: Absolutely.
0: RPD? Do you know how massive a Pink Floyd fan he is?
1: Yep, actually, yes. So we talked about it. It's great.
0: This is going to be right up his alley. Yep. So he's going to be right there, front row. He's going to love it to death. You got Kelly Bell, Ja Works, Crushing Day, Doc Martin, Bonfire. And you know what he does? Because he does it right every year. 10 bands, 2 stages, 30 food trucks, free parking. It's great for the family. And we've just never had a bad one. Outside of the year where Mother Nature boned us and we had to hold off on the thing. No fault of your own. Everyone has been better than the last, man, and we always love being a part of it.
1: Thanks, man. I appreciate everything you guys do. It's awesome. It's a good day.
0: And
1: isn't it a fun day?
2: Oh, dude, it's and I
0: dude, last
2: I
0: year's
2: know.
0: Freak show.
2: Oh yeah.
0: With the circus.
1: Yeah, you guys have to do something crazy. It's up to you.
2: All right, we'll figure that out.
1: Ball's in your court.
2: Presale starts today, correct?
1: Yeah, starts today at 10 a.m. and it's gonna be about 20% off of tickets.
2: That's huge.
1: I'm also offering something new this year that I haven't done any year, but I sent a survey out after the festival last year. Just ask some questions. You know, it's always good to know what your what the fans think. And a lot of people said they would like the opportunity to get in early. So I'm doing an early entry ticket, limited amount of tickets, as well as a lot of people complained that it was a little bit of a walk to their car.
2: Right.
1: So I have a ticket that's going to put you parked right on the infield.
0: Oh, that's nice. Killer.
1: Yep. Hell limited. Yeah. Yep. And then I'm doing a trifecta ticket, which gets all of that. The general admission, infield ticket, and early entry.
2: Yeah, you ain't kidding, because there is that one like little section of the in between the stages there where people bring their pop-ups and they set up all the things.
1: Right.
2: and it becomes like this little mini village. Dude, that's my favorite part to walk through.
1: Yeah, no, I agree.
2: You see all the people's setups, and they all, you know, inherently know who I am, or I just know them from the neighborhood or know them from around, right. And you get to, like, hang out in someone's little area for a little bit, then you hop over. And
0: it's like a tailgate, but with bands.
2: Yes.
1: Exactly. It's kind of like the old Preakness days.
2: Yes.
1: You know? It's got that feel.
2: You
1: that
2: stake out your little spot there. I love it. It is Saturday, September 26th. Pre-sale is today. Get on that because you get that 20% off general admission today. That starts at 10 a.m. It ends Thursday at 8 on the 8th at 10 p.m. And then general sale starts Friday. But get in on that pre-sale today.
1: Yeah, exactly. And let me, if you don't mind, let me add. So this is several species. A lot of people know them, of course, the Pink Floyd Experience. This is their 30th year, and that's a big accomplishment for any band. So they're celebrating 30 years. So what I'm doing this year is I'm going to do a massive laser light show and quadraphonic surround sound.
0: Oh, hell yes. Oh, that's going to look real good considering some of those vitamins I plan on taking.
1: Exactly.
2: Those gummy vitamins.
1: I'm excited.
0: Yeah, so vitamin D supplements that are going to be delightful. September 26th, Saturday, Scott said it best. It gives you something to look forward to at the end of summer, right? When you think summer's winding down and the school years are going to begin, we've always got Trifecta there with arms open to say, hey, hope you had a great summer. Let's rock out all day long, noon to 10.
2: Yeah, I'm just reading through here. 10 bands, 2 main stages, 30-plus food trucks, free parking, 60-plus local vendors. Large, here's the other huge thing you do, which is very, very smart. The large dining and shade tents, those big tents in the middle are a lifesaver. There's nothing worse than just being stranded out there and not being able to find shade. That is so smart of you.
1: I've been to festivals, like food festivals, and there were no tents. There was barely anywhere to sit down, much less two massive tents to sit under. It's a lot of live and learn, you know. So I'm excited. Thank you guys for all the support always. And, we'll see you then.
2: All right, the website is trifectafestival.com. 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
0: You're the best, Bob. We talk to you
1: soon. Love you guys. Talk soon.
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3: As a matter of fact, I've heard the same.
2: And he's...
4: You see, Kobe, no matter where I go, no matter what part of the country I visit, no matter what part, internationally or domestic, I go to, and I mention I'm from Waldorf, Maryland, I hear someone go, "Oh, that's the town Good Charlotte's from." You know what it's like being the second most well-to-do person?
2: Third
4: most well-to-do person
5: brothers.
4: From Waldorf, Maryland.
2: Well, Benji is married to Cameron Diaz.
4: Yes, he is. Yes, he
6: just stays winning.
4: Is.
2: And
4: I was covered in ticks this weekend.
2: They've just announced the birth of their third child. Oh. And his name is Nautis.
4: What?
2: Now, I looked up the word Nautis, and the word Nautilus came up.
4: Now, I'm going to spell it.
2: Okay.
4: N-A-T-A-S, is that correct?
2: N-A-U-T-U-S.
4: Oh, okay.
2: So when I typed in Nautis, and Nautilus came up, and Nautilus is defined as a mollusk. Mm-hmm. From the South Pacific and Indian Oceans with a spiral, pearly chambered shell and up to 90 tentacles. Benji posted a graphic similar to a gaming card featuring a ship and the

0: boy's name, Nautis Madden. Oh, you know, the couple, they've got two other children, a daughter named Radix Wildflower Madden and a son named Cardinal Madden.
1: Well, it says right on the gaming card at the bottom, it says origin is from the Latin word for nauta, meaning sailor, navigator, voyager, one who embarks on a journey. And fear not the unknown. So, yeah, he is a...
0: Or a mollusk.
1: He's a navigator. He's good. A voyager. He's going to sail out into the world. Nautis Madden.
2: I'm happy. I was hoping it was Satan spelled backwards. Satan.
0: Do you know them?
3: No, we only met them once at Borders when they played our Halloween show. They played in the cafe.
0: Oh, I'm laughing at something else.
3: They got in a fight behind the Costco with another band. I think the name of the band, I can't remember the name of the other band, but my friend Frank Vito was in the other band, and they lost pretty handily to Good Charlotte. Good Charlotte beat that ass.
0: Former Metallica bassist Jason Newsted announced he was diagnosed with throat cancer, but there's good news. He says he had a procedure last year, and he's now cancer-free.
3: Oh, there you go.
0: You're damn right. There you go. It's about time we got some good news around here.
3: And each and every day, Robert Trujillo should be sending you thank you texts for the way that he's treated, because the way they treated him was the dead opposite. Do you know about that, with Jason Newsted's history with Metallica?
0: Of course I do.
3: Of course he does, so I don't even need to get into it. You already know how badly he was bullied by the band. And was drug across glass, basically, because who he wasn't, which was Cliff Burton, who died in the bus accident. Mm-hmm. As three friends mourned the passing of a founding member, they took it out on Newsted for years when all he did was try and play to the best of his abilities. And eventually he left. And then they went, ooh, I wonder if we ran him out of town. So Trujillo, the new bassist, they've treated much better.
0: Well, I'm going to tell my friend that story who had asked... and I just wanted to get it confirmed by you before I went to him.
3: You nailed it. Listen to his band Voivod at some point. Pretty good.
0: It's been more than 50 years since the classic horror movie Texas Chainsaw Massacre terrified our nation. Yes, yes, our nation being the United States of America. I hear there are 50 states in this nation. I believe we have a clip from the original movie.

0: Now, Spiegel, I'm going to pull the curtain back on that clip.
1: Mm-hmm.
0: You work with Kobe and getting audio ready together for the show, whether it be news or entertainment. Mm-hmm. I'm the movie guy. You said, hey, I'm doing some Texas Chainsaw news. Find some audio of the original film of an iconic scene. The issue being is that film is nothing but redneck screaming, the occasional sounds of chainsaws, and then women screaming. There's no, like, scene. The scene at the end is nonverbal. Leatherface, who has had the girl get away from him, is just spinning around in the middle of the highway like a psychopath. And there's nothing really you can get from it. Well, the closest we got is that scene where an insane family of cannibals is sitting around having dinner while a girl is tied to a chair at the end of the table. God. And she is to be revealed as dinner.
1: Well, maybe we'll learn more in a reboot of Texas Chainsaw Massacre. The director will be Curry Barker.
2: I want to lean into the uncomfortability of the family. I want to lean into the rawness of what's going on there. There's some really messed up stuff happening at that farm. I genuinely feel as if there's so much potential for that concept that has not been realized.
0: They did another remake of this film 4 years ago.
1: Yeah.
0: They've been trying to get this thing off the ground for a while. It ain't great. It's 31% fresh on Rotten Tomatoes, 25% audience. With that said, there is a scene that's worth watching. It isn't great, but luckily it happens pretty early in the film. It's a Netflix movie, by the way. I went straight to Netflix. This little Texas town is being bought by YouTube and Instagram influencers. They don't know the town that they've bought, but a bunch of dudes that are saying smash like and subscribe, and they're looking like that clavicular guy and your iShow speeds and your Paul brothers buy a Texas town, not realizing that this is the town where Leatherface lives in. There is a scene in that movie where they're all stuck on a bus and Leatherface gets on the bus and proceeds to go hog f***ing wild on all of them, where for about 10 minutes, he's the hero because none of them are redeemable. You get some guy that's looking like 669 or some, you know, little Xan character holding his phone up in his face going, you're getting canceled, bro. And then the next thing you know, that guy's face is getting cut off with a bandsaw. And you're going, well, I guess Leatherface is the hero in this thing. The rest of it isn't good. But for 10 minutes on the bus, I'm in my living room cheering.
1: And you say it's on Netflix.
0: Yes.
1: On it. Happy 24th birthday to Bess Breast. Bess Breast. Star of Nerds Do It Better.
0: Hell yeah.
1: Curvy and Pervy. And Hairy Babes in Heat.
0: Oh! Yuck!
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2: Yeah, we'll see you today. Luna, Oaxaca. 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Hanging out on the patio. Having a great time. One Village Square, Cross Keys in Baltimore. Josh there, 2 to 4. I'm there, 3 to 5. Scott's there, 4 to 6. So come hang out with us for a little bit. Enjoy some of that ranch water. I have got my eyes on a ranch water since it was brought to my attention earlier.
3: Yeah, I'm excited. It's going to be a beautiful afternoon for it. Eat some Mexican food, enjoy Cinco de Mayo, and, you know, just live. You got to live.
2: 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Plus, you got more Black Crowes tickets with Amelia. On a rock out till you clock out Tuesday, Black Crowes today. She'll do them every single hour. And she's got 40 minutes of commercial-free 98 Rock. Black Moods, Metallica, Tiger Cub, Seether, Youngblood, Ozzy, and more. We'll talk to you tomorrow. Wake up.
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0: It's Bon Jovi. It's 98 Rock. I'm Amelia. Good morning. Happy Tuesday. I want to start the show off by saying thank you. Oh, thank you so much to our state park rangers, volunteers, and groundskeepers. It takes a lot of people to run these state parks, and they are doing a fantastic job. It is the season to get back out there, and my local state park has done some outstanding things over the winter with a new trail that is just about 2 miles long and goes past a historic site from the Battle of 1812. I love my area. So much history over there. Thanks to Dirk for taking the time to chat with me about the new trails. And I can't recommend getting an annual park pass to see all 54 of them in our state, covering 144,000 acres of land. Yay, Maryland. Love you. Maryland, my Maryland. You know, it's going to be 85 degrees today, so get out there and enjoy it, why don't you? Now, speaking of enjoy, let's continue rock out till you clock out with the Black Crowes. I have these tickets until 5 p.m. today, and right now, if you're caller 20, you're going to get a pair for their date, June 16th at Merriweather Post, 410-338-1098. 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

0: Looks like the Odyssey trailer for that big-ass movie that's coming out this summer dropped today, starring Matt Damon. Now, I'm interested in seeing it on the big screen because it reminds me of the old Sword and Sandals movies I grew up with. You remember those, if you're an old codger like myself. Jason and the Argonauts, 20,000 Leagues Under the Sea. Come on, the original Clash of the Titans? Oh, I love that stuff. This is, of course, the well where all of those other movies from the late 70s and early 80s sprang. 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Sending out a congratulations to Doug Davis in Salisbury. He's going to be going to the Black Crows at Merriweather Post Pavilion in June. I will have another pair of those tickets coming up at 11:20. So hang out for that. And here comes a 40-minute music marathon right after this.
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And surely what has to be a career ender for both, the sexual harassment lawsuit between Blake Lively and Justin Baldoni from what transpired on a movie set has ended with a whimper. The two have settled out of court after, I don't know, after all the whining, all the media, dragging Ryan Reynolds and Taylor Swift into it, all for just a settlement out of court. I mean, come on. Here's Tiger Cub. It's not A-Rod.

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0: All day long.
1: This is 98 Rock. It's another 40-minute music marathon.

This next band, Black Moods, is a three-piece out of Arizona. They got started in 2020, which, you know, not a great year. But they do have two albums and a handful of standalone singles over the last 2 years, including this one. It's called Time Bomb. It's on 98 Rock.

0: Yeah, Tool wrapping up a 40-minute music marathon on 90 Rock. I went to the sneak preview of Mandalorian and Grogu last night at the AMC IMAX in Columbia. Director Jon Favreau welcomed us with a taped hello. I'm pretty sure that was what they played at Comic-Con this year, but either way, it was very cool. And we got to see 20 minutes of the opening of the film. I hung out with Priestley and 98 Rock listeners, which was always very cool. No spoilers, I promise. But there are a lot of nods to 80s action flicks, and it gets, bam, right into the action from the very first frame. Hello, Indiana Jones. That's the way every movie should start. Just don't give me that slow lead. Just get right into it. The CGI in the film is absolutely stellar. It's way better than the streaming show, which is saying a lot. I definitely plan on going back to the theater to see the whole thing on May 22nd. IMAX makes a difference. It's gorgeous.
1: Can't wait.
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0: catch up with Justin Scott and Spiegel today for Cinco de Mayo. They will be out at Luna Oaxaca. It's right there in the Cross Keys Shopping Center. It's in between Mount Washington and Roland Park. All right. So, but you can always go to our website, 98online.com/events, and get the actual address to put into your map so that you can go over and grab a festive cocktail, street style food. And I could say from experience, excellent, delicious. They got a nice mezcal collection there, too. They will be out there JSS 2 to 6. Stop by, say hi, and celebrate the holiday. Congratulations to Chris Tillett in Whiteford. He's going to be going to see the Black Crows at Merriweather Post Pavilion in June. I will have another pair of those coming up at 12:20. Here comes another 40-minute music marathon right after this.
1: When I scraped my car in their parking garage, I was worried that it could be a long process to take care of it. Like a landscaper's first day trimming a hedge maze.
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1: But it wasn't like that. 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
2: 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That evidence is still helping

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8: Sometimes the biggest play isn't on the field. 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
9: I'm tracking thunderstorm before the game.
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artificial intelligence is either a savior or a demon, depending on who you ask. 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It took care of the entire call, too. Great for the company, but not the phone operators. Now the Academy behind the Oscar Awards has said AI will not be allowed to compete in any of its categories. 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

This guy, Jutes, is getting a lot of buzz for his music and his marriage to Demi Lovato. But don't hold that against him. The Canadian is on his third album, Dilworth, and here's the song, It Takes Two. It's on 98 Rock.

0: That's 3 days grace, wrapping up a 40-minute music marathon on 98 Rock. Now, it remains to be seen, but many people are thinking that the band Greta Van Fleet may have broken up. It could also be a way for people to talk about them again because, well, we haven't heard a note from the band for a while now. Either way, fans are dissecting a post that was made on their social media. And I don't know, more than likely, it's a lead up to some new stuff. We'll see. Now, if you're a fan of Greta Van Fleet, get more info and a link to their post on my blog today, 98online.com/bets. Did I just say post? I think I said post. It seeps in. It like goes right into your bones and then it comes out in the weirdest moments. Let's continue rock out to you. Clock out with the Black Crowes. That's right. I'm going to send you off to the show. We're doing that until 5 p.m. today. Caller 20. You're going to get a pair for the date June 16th at Merriweather. 410-338-1098. 98online.com/contest for rules. 98 Rock has you covered on deck right after this.
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1: Hello, Cinco de Mayo. Originally a celebration of the Mexican Army's long shot victory over the French at the Battle of Puebla in 1862. Well, it's turned into a celebration of Mexican-American culture in the U.S., and it is the biggest celebration that has turned into a foodie and drinking holiday for sure. Let's celebrate with a song originally done by 80s band Wall of Voodoo that celebrated the Border Blaster radio stations. That's where Wolfman Jack got his start. Barbecue iguana never tasted so good. Here's Authority Zero, cover of Mexican Radio.

0: Mexico.
1: Oh, I love it. That's Authority Zero's cover of Mexican Radio, originally done by Wall of Voodoo. For 98 Rock Has You Covered, recorded during the invasion in 2003 of Iraq. The band took some liberties with a few of the lyrics. I did miss the barbecue iguana. I love that song so much. I still listen to the original probably at least two or three times a year. I lived in New Mexico for a while, so that one was played on a loop for a long time. So still love it. Now, even though the band took those liberties with a few of the lyrics, it still resonates today, doesn't it, when it comes to our media and how we should look outside the U.S. for the full story of what really is happening. That's in that song, too. You can find that cover on their second album, Andiamo. Now, tomorrow, we celebrate the birthday of one of the Mount Rushmore artists of American songwriters with a cover by a legendary Dutch band. Congratulations to Helen Reeves in Ayrville, Pennsylvania. She's going to be going to see the Black Crowes at Merriweather Post Pavilion in June. I will have another pair of those tickets coming up right around 1:30. Here comes another 40-minute music marathon on 98 Rock.
2: 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Then at 4, do you have a job that looks easy or glamorous, but it's actually the opposite? 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

at Sleep Theory, words are worthless on 98 Rock. The big video game release this year is going to be Grand Theft Auto 6. Pushed back a few times. It looks like November 19th is going to stick. However, Rockstar Games could overcharge. Who knows? A bank, an actual bank has said, well, it could be $80 to purchase. No, it won't. Come on. 70 is bad enough. I'm not going to pay over that. Especially if you're buying, you know, a streaming copy. It's ridiculous. Jay!

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1: This is 98 Rock. It's another 40-minute music marathon.

That's Pierce the Veil on 98 Rock. And it looks like several counties in Maryland have been declared drought disaster areas by the USDA. Harold, Carroll, and others out west and down south, including Prince George's. Now, if you live in these areas, I would expect you might see some water restrictions this summer. It depends on the heat waves, obviously. You can read more about that on my blog today, right there on the 98 Rock mobile app.

0: That's Metallica wrapping up a 40-minute music marathon. It's 98 Rock. Thank you so much for taking us along with you today. Now, former bassist Jason Newsted, try not to stutter there, talked in depth about his throat cancer diagnosis and his remission. So happy for him. He said he got his free and clear about 3 weeks ago. He kept it pretty quiet, too. But he was on a podcast. He talked about it while promoting his upcoming tour with Chop House. And that is going to roll into Alexandria, Virginia and northern Pennsylvania. So if you head to that website, Chop House Band is what they're called. You can go check out Jason and maybe give him a little pat on the back. That's great news. Read more about that on my blog today right there on the station website or the mobile app. Let's continue. Rock out till you clock out. 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
2: 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Or do you think they're losers? And unburden yourself by pitching a bitch in the 6 o'clock hour. That's all Wednesday morning on Justin Scott and Spiegel. 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
1: My favorite baseball player of all time was Willie Mays. But my favorite Oriole of all time?
2: I feel like you never asked me who my favorite baseball player is.
1: Who's your favorite ball player?
2: Baby Ruth.
1: Baby Ruth.
2: Baby Babe Ruth.
1: Yeah, nuts and everything.
2: I don't know.
0: Afternoons from 2 to 7.

0: That's Queen wrapping it up for me today. Congratulations to Megan in Hamden. She's going to be going to see the Black Crows at Merriweather Post Pavilion in June. Sorry, Megan, I forgot to write your last name down. You seem nice enough. You're awesome because you listen, so there you go. More of those tickets are up for grabs with Kirk and Marianne. They will continue with Rock Out Till You Clock Out until 5, so make sure you take them along with you this afternoon. Also, if you're riding over to Luna, Oaxaca, Justin Scott and Spiegel are about to set up there between 2 and 6. I think they're taking that in shifts. Go out there, celebrate Cinco de Mayo, grab some great food, and it's right there at the Cross Keys Shopping Center, just over there by Roland Park. You can head to our website, 98online.com/events, and you can get all of the information there. Have a great rest of your day. I'll meet you back here tomorrow at 10 a.m. I will have passes to see Kaleo. That's the concert we're sending you off to tomorrow. That's happening at the Anthem in D.C. August 8th. Keep calm and rock on.
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2: Hey, this one will make you well up. Just like Larry the Cable Guy said, I don't care who you are. I just want to bring a tear to your eye because you don't see this every day. And I'm just wondering if anybody's worked for a company, or maybe it's you. You're the employer who does your employees right. Like Jeff and Megan, co-owners of the Standard Restaurant in Toledo. And 410-338-1098. I don't know if anybody can come close to this for really hooking their employees up, and not just their employees, but this happened earlier this year in January. They took dozens of employees, a few former staff members, and loyal customers on a three-day Royal Caribbean cruise that stopped in Bimini, where my grandmother's from, and Nassau in the Bahamas. They paid for everything, flights, cruise tickets, so the staff could sit back and relax and enjoy it.
3: Wow.
2: And for some people, this was the first trip. I mean, they're in Toledo. They're landlocked.
3: Yeah.
2: For some people, this was the first trip they've ever taken. Like Duke. He's a cook. Andrew Jackson, nicknamed Duke. He said, at first, I was nervous because I'd never been on a cruise. Never been in a plane. Never been anywhere. I'd never been in the ocean before. Yeah. But once I got in there, it was everything.
3: I like the character voice he chose.
2: You know what I mean? I went for Duke. They said that everybody went on there as employees, and when we left and went back home, everybody was like a family. That's crazy to spend all that money. And they said to make sure nobody missed out on any money, they closed the restaurant during the trip so all the employees wouldn't lose shifts or wages.
3: Yeah, but they are losing shifts and wages. Meaning nobody's going to work instead of them, but they're right. Losing. That is always the problem with them. I got a trip to Cancun when I did. I was in the audience at the Ellen show in Los Angeles when I lived there. And the prize was a trip to Cancun. I forget for how long, but, you know, and I was like, I did stand up at the time and I worked as a waitress. And I'm like, I can't leave. Right. I can't leave town. I'm always leaving town, leaving my restaurant job to do stand up. So they don't want me to leave. And, I'm never home. It just didn't work out. And I was like, I need to waitress to make money.
2: It's like winning the car on The Price is Right. And then yes. They charge you $9,000 to get it home. But Everybody's like, yeah.
3: And who's got vacation time, you know?
2: Hey, but these staff members from this restaurant also got holiday bonuses on top of the vacation.
3: Wow. So it's okay, wait. I'm going to be a negative Nancy.
2: I don't know how you can on this one.
3: I will, because let's say Hearst said, hey, guys, we're taking all of you. Do their families go too?
2: Or just, yes.
3: Okay. We're taking all of you and your families to the Caribbean for a week.
2: And now, we did that.
3: Well, not since 2015. So the problem is now my vacation, is that part of my vacation days? Because I've already got my vacations all booked up.
2: No, you're working, at least when we went to the Dominican, we were on the air and everything. So you could get
3: faced. Well, let's say they did what they did. We're giving you some vacation time. But, you know, you could go to the Caribbean with your family.
2: I would take,
3: my problem is, like, I've already got, I visit my mom all the time, and I've got things booked, you know. I've got friends to see. Like, that would be eat into my vacation time.
2: Yeah, that's, see, if that was you, you would have to work that out with the restaurant.
3: Yeah.
2: And everybody else is going to be like,
3: thank you so much.
2: Anybody seen Marianne? No, she couldn't make it.
3: Because also, sometimes you need a vacation from the people you work with.
2: Yeah, but
3: you know,
2: if they're
3: like, imagine you and me, Kirk, we're like, yay, we get to go on vacation in addition to seeing each other 40 hours a week.
2: Yeah, but there's going to be a bunch of other people there. You're on a cruise. These people have never been on a cruise. I mean, I don't think there's any way that you could put a bad spin on it.
3: That's my bad spin, that you're taking my vacation.
2: Karaoke nights, beach visits, scavenger hunts, basketball competitions, and large group dinners where coworkers got to bond.
3: Oh, God. This is a nightmare. This is an actual nightmare.
2: You wouldn't have liked the spring flings we went on then, man.
3: If it was paid for work, I'd go.
2: Oh, yeah.
3: But if they were like, this is your vacation, you're going to be with your coworkers, love you.
2: Yeah.
3: But I want to be away, and it's good for us to be away from each other.
2: Well, you would still get your regular vacation. Like when we did the spring flings to the Dominican or to Mexico or whatever.
3: Well, that was work.
2: Yes.
3: Yeah.
2: Yeah, but you're in Mexico and you're drinking the whole time. It was bananas.
3: Right.
2: And then you still got your regular vacation, so you come home and...
3: Like, yeah, that I like. Josh, like, if this doesn't take away from my vacation time, I'm fine.
2: Right. Josh Spiegel would schedule a vacation right after. I mean, if we were to go on a big trip, I know. Just because they'll do stuff like... go to spring training and then he's off, you know, he'll schedule it. So
3: sure. Yeah. You're already down there. That's a good idea.
2: I think he comes home and locks himself in his room.
3: Yeah. I kind of get that. Like I need a break from my break.
2: Wow. Well, the owner said it's the best thing we've ever done. Our staff is everything. They're the blood. They're the life and the heart of that restaurant.
3: Yeah.
2: At 410-338-1098. If maybe you own a business and you do something pretty cool for your employees, or you've had somebody do you a solid like that. Wow. That's just incredible to me.
3: Yeah.
2: And you know, but that's why it's news. It's.
3: Yeah. They're going above and beyond.
2: Oh,
3: for
2: my
3: sure.
2: God. Yeah. Dozens of people. I mean, that's probably 30, 40 grand.
3: Yeah, working in a restaurant, you're with fun people too, usually.
2: Yeah.
3: That's always a perk. It's like minded, same age, usually.
2: Just like Duke. One of the guys that had never, you know, he wasn't sure about it. Now it's everything.
3: Somebody texted in, my boss took his staff on 2 ski trips, 40 of us. Never did anything else in 30 years.
2: That's pretty
3: they
2: cool.
3: Probably got the bill and they were like, oh, God.
2: Yeah, but you never forget that. That person, that ranks up there.
3: Yeah. So. I really value my time off.
2: I can tell.
3: You know?
2: Yeah.
3: Like, I have very specific, like, I fantasize about my days off. I plan them, you know.
2: Right.
3: I make sure it's all balanced. Am I seeing Robbie's family? Am I seeing my family? Am I seeing my friends that I haven't seen? Ooh. So, yeah.
2: I'm worried if I can get the couch to myself, if there's any games on that day, if my kids will leave me alone.
3: Yeah. Right? Those are your checklists?
2: Oh, yeah, that's 100%. My checklist. Right.
3: That's it. So, yeah, 410-338-1098. You could tell us, what's the coolest, hookup your boss gave you guys? Did you love it?
2: I know.

0: All right. Happy Cinco de Mayo. This is the song we're going to play today. This is the one that we have. This is the one that we're going to play.
1: Hi-ya.
0: One third of the JSS morning show is on the line. Josh Spiegel.
2: Hey, how's it going?
1: Good, Josh. Happy Cinco de Mayo. I guess you're out. Are you out doing it up?
2: Oh, I'm doing it up. I'm at Luna Oaxaca in the Village of Cross Keys on Falls Road in Baltimore. You got to come out. It's gorgeous day for you to stop by, celebrating Cinco de Mayo, delicious food and drinks. My mouth is watering. I'm here on the sun-splashed deck, and I've got to get some food because the mouth is in full watering mode. Come out, celebrate, get the food, get the drinks. You'll also have a chance to win tickets to the Trifecta Food Truck and Music Festival. I'll be here till 4 o'clock, and even Justin and Scott are coming by. We've got Cinco de Mayo fully covered this afternoon at Luna Oaxaca at the Village of Cross Keys on Falls Road. And back to you from heaven.
0: Luna Oaxaca, heaven.
1: Thanks, Speaks.
0: Thank you, Josh. And yeah, this is the day to party, so you're going to see a lot of people down there. Thanks for calling in.
1: And we've got two Justin and Scotts. We got a group in programming and then two Justin and Scott in the morning. So I think you might get two Justins and two Scotts.
0: I think
1: today.
0: He hung up.
1: Yeah, he's probably, you know,
0: right.
1: He's in and out.
0: He needs a vacation.
1: Right on.
0: From his vacation. Yeah, so that's going to be, this is the best day. It was tough to come inside today.
1: It's beautiful.
0: Yeah, I ended up gardening and I had to force myself to go get ready for work. So celebrate. When you get off work, you can go down to Luna Oaxaca and join the morning show, party and celebrate Cinco de Mayo. Also, today is Rock Out Till You Clock Out. Every day this week, we're giving away a pair of tickets to a different amazing show. And today's no exception.
1: Yeah, Rich and Chris Robinson, the Black Crows are coming with Whiskey Myers and South Hall. That's going to be on June 16th at Merriweather. We'll give some tickets out a little later on this hour and then every hour until 5 o'clock.
0: All right, so yeah, we were talking about this amazing thing that this restaurant in Toledo, Ohio did, where the staff, the owners of the restaurant took the entire staff on a cruise. And I think that sounds a bit like a nightmare to be on vacation with coworkers on your time off, but you think it's lovely. And the gesture is wonderful. I guess for me, it depends on who your coworkers are. Like, do you really want to go spend time with them?
1: It's funny because in the article, nobody said, I didn't really want to go with these people because I see them all the time. I think everybody was just excited to get a free trip on a cruise to the Bahamas.
0: Right.
1: Yeah. If you've not been on something like that, you might go with your enemies.
0: Yeah. And we're just curious, like, what's the coolest thing a boss has hooked you up with, you know, instead of just holiday pay?
1: Right.
0: Did you get something extra that meant a lot to you and you appreciate it? 410-338-1098.
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6: Damn right, man.
7: Cool or not, really, that's the question. Your boss said, hey, everybody, we're taking you on a all-expense-paid cruise. Do you love it or do you dread it?
6: Everybody in the article seemed to really dig it. One guy said...
7: Sounds like they have a cool relationship with everybody.
6: Yeah, and you can tell. I mean, look at a picture. You see the owners up front there. They're all happy.
7: That's a big crew.
6: That is a big crew.
7: Yeah.
6: And
7: their families.
6: Yeah. And, you know, you're working hard in Toledo.
7: Yeah.
6: And you get a trip to the Bahamas. Some of these people have never probably been on a plane or a cruise or on the beach. Isn't that weird to think that some people have never seen the beach? You know what I mean? Because we take it for granted living in Maryland.
7: Yeah.
6: America in miniature, which is a great slogan for a state. And it fits with Maryland. I mean, you've got everything.
7: Oh,
6: the beach.
7: That's why I love Maryland.
6: The mountains. Yeah.
7: And I feel like I've really taken advantage of all those aspects because I'm new to the state.
6: Yeah.
7: So I'm like, I want to go here. I want to go there. But I know if you've grown up here, maybe you don't take advantage. And I get that because, you know, when you're a local, you're like, I'm not going to go see the Statue of Liberty or whatever.
6: Yeah, it's like people that didn't go to see. My dad made sure we went to the Washington Monument and stuff like that.
7: Yeah,
6: you know what I mean?
7: Yeah. I lived in Rochester, and I don't think I've ever been to the Eastman House, which was our big claim to fame for Kodak.
6: That's about it up there. I mean, down here with all the monuments and everything, you have to make a concerted effort
7: like
6: to get out to
7: Susan B. Anthony's grave. That was another bit. I mean, we had our little things in Rochester where I grew up, but yeah, when you live there, it's harder to make it a day.
6: Yeah. Hell, if I was visiting Rochester, I'm not sure about carve out anything. Go see those things.
7: Go get a garbage plate.
6: Yeah.
7: That's the big one that I would not miss. And the text line, it seems to be split. Some people think that it's lame to complain about a free vacation. Somebody said it's a cruise ship. It literally holds thousands of people. You could go all week without seeing a single coworker. And then they told me, stop complaining about cool stuff because you just dissuaded a boss from doing something cool for his employees. I don't think I have that kind of pull on a boss. But I'm just saying, for me, I don't know, at this point in my life, maybe if I was in my 20s.
6: Right.
7: And, you know, I was just waitressing, sure, I would love it. For me right now, if Justin Johnson came in and said, hey guys, you're all going to use your 5 days of vacation and we're all together going to go on a cruise, I wouldn't love it.
6: So
7: you
6: it's
7: know?
6: The using of the vacation.
7: Yes.
6: Yeah, they would never make you do that.
7: Yeah.
6: They wouldn't make you
7: and then not getting paid.
6: Yeah.
7: Because those restaurants, you know, they only get paid when they get their tips.
6: They gave them a holiday bonus.
7: Yeah.
6: For going. So you get the trip and then they're giving you like a stipend of cash.
7: Yeah. And then somebody said there's going to be a lot of drama. And that's true, too. I mean, watch any reality show that focuses around work.
6: Right.
7: And just think of us, like the drama that we see here in the studio. You know, there's people that don't get along. There's people that you're sort of forced to be together.
6: Yeah. And I'm just going to say, even when you go on a trip with your family,
7: yes,
6: there's going to be drama.
7: Yeah.
6: And so that doesn't make you not want to go.
7: That's why I don't go on vacations with my family.
6: Yeah. And somebody said it. They care about your mental health, too. I mean, by taking them on. Well, yeah, it was Deja Griffith praised the owners of the restaurant. She said that they not only care about you as an employee, but also truly care about your overall well-being.
7: That's cool.
6: As a person.
7: Right.
6: So, man, this stand, and they got good press from it. Everybody gets back. They've got this high pro glow.
7: Yeah, yeah.
6: Because they just got back from the Bahamas. And, you know,
7: I'd
6: somebody
7: be the one
6: got laid.
7: Like, did you guys all have fun?
6: Right. Oh, yeah.
7: Oh,
6: Marianne, you should have been.
7: I picked up extra shifts at a different restaurant.
6: Hey.
7: Somebody said, I work for a fireworks company for 13 seasons. At the end of each year, we got $100 worth of fireworks. Best job ever. Marie from Northeast. That's very cool.
6: And a texter says, I work for an amazing small construction company. Two co-owners, two employees. Took us all to Kentucky for a vendor party. Fully paid trip for me and the wife. No lost vacation time.
7: Oh, nice.
6: Dinners, casino.
7: I'll do that.
6: Trip was a lot of fun.
7: Yeah.
6: Damn right. Oh, man. And it makes you want to walk over hot coals for your owner when you get
7: totally.
6: Back.
7: Totally. I used to have a restaurant job and the manager, like if we were you know, if it was super busy, he'd go, what do you need? And he would grab drinks. And because the goal is to make sure the customers are happy.
6: Oh, yeah.
7: So that was his goal. And because I saw him roll up his sleeves and do that, I would have done anything for him. You know, like I thought he was the best. I just remember learning that. And I was maybe 19 and thinking, oh, man, you really do catch more flies with honey.
6: No doubt about it. Down in Ocean City, Jimmy used to work at General's Kitchen, which is really well known in Ocean City for having great breakfast. You know what I mean? And he had an idea, had a vision. So years ago, maybe 10 years ago, he opened up Jimmy's Kitchen. Have a ray of sunshine with your breakfast. Stopped in there the other day. He's a fraternity brother of my homies. And he's back there cooking every day.
7: Wow.
6: Making, and he's got the staff running around. A good crowd. And it's not even the season.
7: Yeah.
6: You know what I mean? So it's... You talk about the guy rolling his sleeves up and getting things done. That does make you want to work harder.
7: Absolutely.
6: When you see somebody doing that. Hey, and somebody, I love this person that said that the final interview before I was hired was the boss taking me to Ruth's Chris Steakhouse. I was blown away. You got a steak and you were blown away? Go ahead, bro. Not really a trip, but you got fed.
7: All right. So we've got huge tickets right now. We've got Guns N' Roses. They're going to be performing with Public Enemy at Hershey Stadium August 1st. That's a really cool show, and I know everybody's really excited about it. So start your streaming. Start your engines, 98online.com/listen. Your smart speaker, wherever you stream us, do it, because you're going to hear the dirty word of the day in just a bit.

0: I've worked at a lot of restaurants in my life. At every restaurant I've ever worked in, there's always some idiot who tries to communicate with the dishwasher with like the four words of Spanish he knows. And he'll be like, "Hola, amigo! Cerveza? Mucho cerveza? Baño." And I often think to myself, if I go to Mexico and get a dishwashing job, are they going to do the same thing to me? Like, "Hello, friend. Beer? Much beer? Toilet bowl."
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0: My buddy said Jimmy's Kitchen has a line out the door every day. Best cream chip beef in Ocean City. Well, it's really Fenwick. Do you eat? No, I'm... Cream chip beef. That's not.
1: I've heard of it.
0: Yeah.
2: Oh, yeah. I like that.
0: That's SOS, Marianne. And I would have needed somebody to translate that for me because I saw it on the menu. SOS.
1: Uh huh.
0: Do you know what that is?
1: No, not on a menu.
0: It's S on a shingle.
1: Oh, that's what they call it?
0: Yeah. The cream chip beef.
1: Oh, that's not a good comparison.
0: And it says SOS right on the menu. So. If you want the cream chip beef, it's the SOS.
1: We didn't read this text about the water park guy, right?
0: Uh-uh.
1: This is cool. Somebody, because we're talking about perks that your boss gave you that were really cool, like this restaurant in Toledo that took the entire staff on a cruise. Somebody said at a previous job, I worked at a wastewater operator, and part of the perks of the job was free water park passes and employee-only nights every Wednesday at the water park. The town only had 28 employees, so Wednesday nights were really cool to take my daughter. Unfortunately, the local government ran their water park out of business, and hopefully it'll be rebuilt.
0: Isn't that crazy? Water parks always go out of business.
1: Do they?
0: It seems like
1: they said it's 120 a person.
0: Yeah.
1: So that would have been way too expensive.
0: When I worked at Adventure World, Wild World it was called, they had a big water park. Now that...
1: I feel like you have so many jobs that I don't remember you saying. No, you worked at a water park?
0: Well, Wild World started out without a water park, and then they built it on later.
1: Okay.
0: Six Flags out there in Landover. That was Wild World back in the day. I told you, I worked in Cinema 180. Huge screen, and you're on a roller coaster, and then it goes down the hill. People would throw up. You'd have to throw the sawdust down because they'd get all worked up because car chases and things like that. But, there was a water slide in Crofton when I was in high school. That was where everybody went. And then that closed up. Adventurewood, Six Flags just recently closed up. Yeah. Water parks tend to run their course.
1: You know who's going strong? Great Wolf Lodge.
0: Up in
1: every child. There's a few of them.
0: That's an indoor. Well, there's one out by the Hollywood Casino.
1: Uh-huh.
0: Right. My kids or my son.
1: Yeah.
0: And you could stay and then do the whole thing.
1: I've heard good things children.
0: I've heard both differing views.
1: Yeah. I mean, the parent that goes must also enjoy water parks because you're going to be locked in. And if you're not a fan, then that could be a nightmare, but
0: they may have some drinks.
1: I like it. Yeah, but they do. It's fun. The best was Disney, obviously.
0: Oh yeah. That's top of the list.
1: Uh-huh. We went, on the day you check into a Disney resort, they give you a free water park entry. So it behooves you to get there. Arrive early
0: get in.
1: Yeah, get as soon as you to take advantage. And my daughter, like all the other kids, just loved the wave pool and they just wanted to be. And there's slides and there's all these things. And I'm like, I heard a lot of kids, can we go back in the wave pool? So,
0: oh God.
1: That was where you had to stay.
0: You hear that whistle blowing and the waves start going.
1: Yeah.
0: I like the sun streaker where you just your shoulder blades and the bottom of your ankles. And then you lift everything else up and then you fly down that water slide.
1: Yeah. Oh my.
0: And then it's got the middle part and then it goes further down. You know what I mean?
1: There's a guy at the pool that I go to in the summer that taught me how to go down the straight slide really fast.
0: Oh, there's a way.
1: Yeah. He goes, you got to make an L shape. And it's this family that I see every year. And he taught me and now I can, because you want to, once you get in the water, slide across the water on your butt.
0: And the less friction, the less on the slide when you go down, the faster you're going to go.
1: Yeah, it's fun.
0: And if you're going fast, you're going to skim across the water like a rock.
1: Yeah, yeah. Skip.
0: Great. Yeah.
1: You skip yourself.
0: So skip.
1: Orioles playing tonight, and you could hear it right here on 98 Rock because we're the home for Orioles baseball.

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7: This is a dirty business.
8: Marianne, we got a winner for the Black Rose tickets this hour. Chris in Denton. Way to go. Kay, it looks like a girl Chris. A guy Chris. Sorry, Chris. I'm sorry. Yeah, you won. So right now, it's Dirty Word of the Day, Marianne. Guns N' Roses is coming. And we got the dirty word of the day that you can only hear if you're streaming the show.
9: That's right. Once you hear it, text it to 410-338-1098. And when we call you, please answer.
8: Yeah.
9: Today, the dirty word of the day is puss.
8: Oh. Yes. There it is.
9: Okay.
8: It's out there. Yeah, I thought it would be like the ooze, but I like the way you said it.
9: Okay. Text it in, 410-338-1098.

0: Ice 9 Kills. Twisting the Knife, Marianne, with McKenna Grace.
1: All right. So we've got, let's see. I've got, oh, did you hear about this? The Met Gala was last night.
2: I heard about, like, everybody wearing their costumes out.
1: Oh, yeah. I mean, I've never really been into it, but I was actually quite taken with what I saw last night. I don't know why it piqued my interest this year.
2: Gotcha this year,
1: whereas
2: did it?
1: Other years, I'm like, meh. I was like zooming in and looking at things, and everything was just perfect.
2: It's always
1: overwhelmingly artistic and unique.
2: It seems like that for me every year.
1: It is, yeah.
2: Yeah. I liked somebody had on the chrome face. You couldn't tell who was under that thing.
1: Katy Perry, I think.
2: I don't even know.
1: Yeah.
2: I just saw the chrome face and just kept going. And then the old man.
1: Oh, yeah. That was Bad Bunny. It was Bad Bunny.
2: I didn't know. I had to do some homework to find, because I looked and I'm like, let me see if I can figure out who this is. I couldn't.
1: I think it was something about costuming and bodily, like highlighting the body or something.
2: That's the theme.
1: Yeah. Cardi B looked like she had tumors growing out of her, like the bubbles coming out of her, and they look like fleshy tumors. I didn't like that. Nicole Kidman's I loved. It was like blood red, gorgeous red.
2: I didn't really see everybody's get up. Mm-hmm. I saw a couple.
1: Well, there was some backlash too, because Jeff Bezos went and was a part of it. So there was a lot of anti-Amazon.
2: I saw that and I didn't understand that either, because usually, this is the first year, it's usually what, Vogue magazine, Anna Wintour,
1: yeah,
2: and all that.
1: Mm-hmm.
2: I don't know how Jeff Bezos elbowed his way into the thing, but he did. Usually Amazon's not a player.
1: Right. I guess he was one of the sponsors and an honorary chair.
2: Yeah.
1: So people were mad about it because he's really trying. I think his new wife loves this world. And so he's like going along with it. And she's, you know, got a fresh facelift for it and got her nice gown.
2: Yeah.
1: And you look at them and it looked like they bought their bodies. You know, hers is just perfect, like perfect hourglass. Her skin is tight, and he's got this like macho body now.
2: He was schlubby when he started.
1: Totally.
2: Amazon, or started to come into the public eye.
1: They had a 72-year-old Amazon worker up on a video, like on a building, and she's like, I can't make ends meet working for Amazon, and you need to pay us more.
2: Oh, a little backdrop for everything going on.
1: Yes, and there was a protester. They tried to storm the red carpet, and they did end up getting about 20 feet from Julianna Moore and Tom Ford. He wrapped his arms around her and protected her. The protester jumped over barriers and then got pummeled by like a dozen officers and taken away. No one was injured.
2: You got to really be on your game now if you're a celebrity,
1: my gosh,
2: or anything.
1: Yes.
2: Going to this, or they're going to reschedule the White House correspondence dinner.
1: Right.
2: Now that'll be the safest place in the world the next time they do that thing.
1: I know. I mean,
2: they're not
1: going to
2: have
1: nervous.
2: Two things. There won't be two disruptions of the White House correspondence
1: from
2: dinner.
1: What I've heard from celebrities that have gone and talked about it years later is that the fun is the red carpet, and it kind of ends there. Like, once you go inside, there's dinners and there's schmoozing and there's who's who, but it's not a fun night. It seems like a lot of work, a lot of money, and then once you're in there, it's a little smarmy.
2: I'd like to figure it out for myself.
1: Yeah.
2: Yeah, I'd like to get in there and see what a bad time it is.
1: Yeah, exactly. Yeah. It is cool. I mean, it's art. It's walking art, really.
2: Yeah.
1: In it. I think they give money to like a costume school or something. I should have known before I looked it up.
2: Somebody's getting rich. Yeah, I saw Janelle Monáe. She looks like a tree.
1: Yeah, there were some really cool ones. I like took screenshots. I might put them on my Instagram because I was just so, I mean, my heart fluttered when I saw some of them. And I'm not even a gown person.
2: It came and it's gone for another year, the Met Gala.
1: Yes, yes. Seems like it was couple of months ago. Okay, let's get people lined up. We're giving away so many tickets today. Today we've got Get the Lead Out when we play Real or Fake. You could give us a call, 410-338-1098.
2: Good luck.
1: We're going to go through five callers and line up four. Go through five, line up four. If you want to go to the Lyric October 23rd to see Get the Lead Out,
2: you're going down.
1: Give us a call if you dare. Kirk's fired up. Then he rocks.

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0: Cook and Marianne afternoons.
1: And all kinds of rock.
0: All day long.
1: This is 98 Rock. And now, real or fake?
2: I cannot fake the phone.
1: You decide.
3: Yeah, I'll decide for you. 410-338-1098. We need one more person. Somebody dropped out. If you want to go see Get the Let Out, the Lyric, October 23rd, you best hurry up and call. Kirk has four stories. Three are real. One is fake. Somebody needs to tell us which one is fake, and then they win. Chris from Westminster is up first. Hi, Chris.
4: Hello. How are you?
5: Chris, what's up?
4: What is up?
5: That's my real name, man. I made Kirk up, so we're two Chris's together. You
3: he
5: ready?
3: Already started lying. Perfect. He started making things up.
5: Ha-ha! Hey, I think it's going to be pretty easy, but
4: all right,
5: it's going to fall in your lap. So if you can figure out which one of these is fake, you're going to see really one of the best Led Zeppelin tribute bands going, Get the Let Out. We'll start at the beginning, and if you listen to the morning show, one of these was on the morning show. So let's see if you can navigate real or fake. Story number one, people are being blinded by their thermos bottles. Story number two, the vanity plate ass man is now taken in states where it's allowed. Story number three, woman discovers bush in yard was extinct species of a flower after it's cut down. Story number four, continental toy spaniel believed to be the oldest dog ever at age 31. Four stories there, Chris. Which one's fake?
4: Since I lost the last three times I've called in for this one.
5: Jeez, dude.
4: Let's go with the bush and the flower.
5: Man, I was rooting for you. The story about the woman discovers a bush in the yard was extinct species of a flower after it's cut down. That story is fake. Good job,
3: Chris! Oh, my God!
4: Yeah.
3: He faked us out! He made us look left and then he went right.
5: Damn you!
3: Wow.
5: Good job, buddy.
3: That was great, Chris.
4: Nice.
5: Okay, buddy.
3: Your dry spell is over. The tickets are yours. Get the Let Out, the Lyric, October 23rd. And you get to talk to Kayla DeBose. Does the day get any better?
5: Bonus.
4: It does not. Thank you so much.
3: You're welcome.
5: Man.
3: 1 second.
5: Yeah!

0: All right. Rock out till you clock out. We've been rocking out all day, and we're going to keep it going till 5. Today, we're giving away a pair of tickets to the Black Crowes with Whiskey Myers and Southall. We're going to play the game a little later.
1: Yeah, we got something up our sleeve, so stick around. Black Crowes and Whiskey Myers bringing their Southern Hospitality Tour to Merriweather, one of the greatest venues. I love Merriweather Post Pavilion. So, yeah, more tickets coming up this hour and then next hour. And then 5 o'clock, that's Quentin time, so rock out till you clock out at 5. Coming up, we'll do 3 and out. And Orioles got to figure this out, Marianne. They had a rough go. It was tough up in New York. Get the hell out of there. We'll hear from the skipper with a poignant message for everybody, and we'll update the injury process, too. A lot of guys shut down. Jordan Westberg, bad news about him, and the Ravens. They just had their rookie mini camp over the weekend, and we'll hear from a couple of the rookies coming up.
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4: Thank you, Kirk. Well, I'll tell you what, in Baltimore County in Garrison, we have an accident that occurred about almost an hour ago. It's 795 South at McDonough Road. There is a pickup truck facing the wrong direction on the left shoulder. It's partially blocking the left lane, but there's also a highway truck blocking the left lane. So plan on passing by to the right, and there is a flatbed tow truck on the scene as we speak, so it should be out of there pretty quickly. We also have word of a crash on the outer loop around Bel Air Road on the east side of town. The outer loop is slammed from 95. And 95 is slow from Rossville Boulevard. From the Clinton Electric Traffic Desk, I'm Marianne Perry on 98 Rock.
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0: 98 Rock. Before we hit three and out, we have a lovely lady on hold. She may or may not know the dirty word of the day. Hi, what's your name?
1: Wendy Miller.
2: Hey, Wendy, where are you?
1: I'm sitting at work right now. Well, in Lutherville.
2: In Lutherville. What's the dirty word of the day for these GNR tickets? That'll work.
0: We prefer the latter, yeah.
2: Yeah, especially the guys.
0: Don't clean up the dirty word. You did it. You're going to Guns N' Roses.
1: Yay!
0: I know you can't celebrate too loud because you're at work, but...
1: No, but yes, I'm excited. Thank you.
0: Awesome. Well, congratulations. I'm going to put you on hold. Hell you yeah. Can go talk to Kayla.
1: Great. Thank you.
0: One sec. Okay. We're going to quietly celebrate for her. All right. Let's get into three and out.
3: Kirk and Marianne on 98 Rock.
4: Now three and out.
2: Oh, my God. Finally, the series with the Yankees in New York is over. I mean, got roughed up, outscored in the four games. 39-10. The Yankees... You roughed them up. It was 12-1 last night.
0: Spanked.
2: But yeah, they got them 39 runs to 10 in the four games.
0: That's crazy.
2: Yeah, it is. And then the Yankees were mourning the passing of John Sterling yesterday. The longtime radio voice died at 87. So they had that in their heads, and they wanted to go out and win one for John Sterling yesterday on the field. Aaron Judge was all... in his thoughts about the guy passing, and he had a great game. So the losing streak is five games now as the Orioles limp down to Miami for three with the Marlins. The skipper talked about keeping the faith after this 12-1 loss last night. Craig Albernaz, the question, we leave the question in, and he answers it, and he sounds like he might have a little attitude. Here it is.
5: In early January, you guys spoke of this team being capable of a deep playoff run, a World Series team. Are those expectations still reasonable?
6: Yeah, hell yeah. Yeah, absolutely. Yeah. I mean, if you want to jump ship, you can jump ship, but don't ask to come back on. It's a long season. We're going about the process each and every day, and we had these four games have been tough, but it's four games.
2: Yeah. You know, you lose some games, and you start hearing it from the front office and from people at the gas pump and from your friends and family. And so it starts to get on your nerves, I would think, after a while. And the way to stop it is to win games. And then all the talk goes away. But I heard Josh Lewin and Brett Hollander talking last night, and they mentioned that, you know, even the best teams, teams that win the World Series, go through periods where they lose five games in a row, four games in a row. You just don't want to do that too often.
0: Starts to get psychological.
2: The Orioles are 15-20. And they need to turn this around. So, and they got more bad news yesterday. Infielder Jordan Westberg, who's been rehabbing a partial UCL tear, felt discomfort while throwing, and he's been shut down indefinitely to be reevaluated at a later date. That's not what they wanted to hear. He's 27. He's productive when he's healthy, but he is injury plagued. Jordan Westberg, hand fracture, index finger sprain, right ankle sprain, oblique strain. You name it, he's had it. So he's going to be a little longer on the IL. Second baseman Jackson Holliday, still weeks away. He's still rehabbing. Also closer Ryan Helsley, reevaluated later this week for inflammation. Starting pitcher Trevor Rogers, feeling better. He was illing. He's eligible to be reinstated on May 11th, but already, I mean, these injuries are starting to stack up, and this is what happened to the team last year. So you heard Albie. You want to jump off? Don't try and get back in. So stay on the bandwagon, everybody. Keep your heads. First pitch tonight, 6:40. Chris Bassitt on the hill. He's 2-2. He will try to stop the bleeding for the Baltimore Orioles, who have been reeling here in the last five games. The Ravens, Marianne, it says they're going to have the sixth easiest schedule this year.
0: That's a weird way to put it.
2: That's pretty good. Last year,
0: so they're right in the middle.
2: If you had the hardest schedule, you don't want that. Last year they had the 12th hardest schedule. This year they have the 6th easiest schedule.
0: This is where we're just desperate to like chew on some things because it's the off season.
2: Well, they have they have 17 games this season are against teams. 11 of their games are against teams projected to have 8.5 wins or fewer. That's pretty good. So that's a good sign, isn't it? Hey, the Ravens completed their rookie mini camp over the weekend. This is a chance for the team to get a look at their new pieces up close and to start to mold them into contributing members of this team. First round draft pick, Venga Yawani. He may have to slide from left guard to right guard, and he talked about the transition. Here he is.
7: Yeah, for me at Penn State, I played both left and right, a little bit of center as well. You know, shout out to Phil Chartwell, my line coach at Penn State. You know, he made sure every day we were rotating left and right just to, you know, get used to it. But out here, it's, you know, definitely a little bit of work to get used to again, but ain't much to it.
2: He sounds like a grown-ass man. He's a rookie coming in, and I'll tell you what, plug and play, this guy, it can't miss. Can't wait to see Venga Yawani. And for the first time ever, the owner, Steve Bisciotti, made a pick in the draft. He drafted a running back, Adam Randall, out of Clemson in the fifth round. So crazy that Steve Bisciotti said, give me a chance. You don't hear any owners doing that. Adam Randall was asked about the owner making the pick.
7: Yeah, you know, that was pretty incredible. You know, having that opportunity to, you know, get the call from the owner and, you know, just having an opportunity to, for him and Coach Sweeney to have a relationship. And, you know, that kind of worked out and me being in Baltimore with a great organization and Mr. Bisciotti being the guy to call me, it was definitely a shock. But I will say that I'm extremely appreciative for him and Coach Sweeney and the Baltimore organization for having me here, and I'm going to give it my all.
2: You always got to call the owner, mister. Unless it's a woman.
0: Absolutely.
2: Mr. Bisciotti, Mr.
0: Even if it's a woman.
2: Yeah. But yeah, that's weird how once you get to be the owner, you get Mr. in front of your name. But I like the kid, Adam Randall. Hopefully he soaks it up, like they say, like a sponge from Derrick Henry. And finally, last night, the Knicks crushed Philly. First game of the second round of the playoffs. They beat them by 39 points. Crazy. Second round playoff games tonight. There's two in the NBA. Cleveland versus Detroit at 7 on NBC. And then the Lakers versus the Thunder at 8:30. One game on the ice. The Wild versus the Avs. 8 o'clock on ESPN. There it is. That's 3 and out, everybody, here at 98 Rock.

0: It is Cinco de Mayo, the annual Mexican holiday that I believe commemorates the 5 jars of mayo that miraculously lasted for 8 nights.
1: Cinco de Mayo is the 4th drunkest holiday in America.
2: That's true. It's the 4th,
1: yeah. The first 3 are St. Patrick's Day. So, thank you.
3: Cinco de Mayo, really, if you think about it, it's a holiday for all of the people that we're trying to keep out. So,
4: although a lot of people mistakenly think that it's Mexico's Independence Day. So remember to correct people if you want to be the most annoying guy at happy hour.
5: It's a common mistake, actually. Cinco de Mayo, which commemorates the day that French armies were defeated at the Battle of Puebla by drunk blonde girls in sombreros.
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2: Yeah, back in the day, the guy would come in after me. I worked 7 to midnight or 10 to 2 or whatever it was. And he'd come in and he'd have his thermos and it'd be filled up with coffee or sometimes chicken noodle soup.
3: Oh.
2: And he'd come and he'd unscrew that top while he's talking to me. It was like a cup on the top, you know what I mean? And then you'd have to unscrew something, and then you'd pour it into the cup that was on the top. That was so wild. Nobody, you don't see people doing that anymore. That's sort of a lost thing, the old thermos,
3: that's funny.
2: Where you carry your soup
3: that
2: in
3: was
2: it.
3: Wild days.
2: So, yeah, thermos, the actual brand, had to recall more than 8 million of their insulated thermoses after there was some design flaw. Three people suffered permanent vision loss. That's almost like
3: wow.
2: When you get the cork off your champagne on New Year's Eve, boop, you know how many people rush to the ER because they got a cork in the eye on New Year's Eve?
3: Uh-huh.
2: This is sort of same sort of thing. They said this is dealing with their Stainless King food jar and their Sportsman beverage bottle lines. So if you've got those, take a quick look at them. Yeah, they lack what they call a pressure release valve. So when you put perishable food items or drinks and you keep them in there for a long time, the pressure builds up inside and it causes a stopper to come flying out when the lid is open.
3: How does it hit both your eyes?
2: I don't know if it hits. I think it's just one.
3: Permanent vision loss. Okay, so they've got one good eye.
2: You got one good eye.
3: And $1 trillion from the thermos company.
2: Is that better. A class action suit?
3: Hell yeah.
2: When three people lost their vision?
3: Hell, I don't know, but you're going to get paid somehow, right?
2: I think so. See, I don't really understand. Class action, does that have to be like hundreds of people?
3: I don't know, yeah. But
2: if you got three, I mean, yeah, those. If I'm thermos, I'm like, look, can we kind of keep this quiet? How about $1 million for your eyeball? So 27 consumer complaints reported laceration injuries from these caps. Three involved permanent vision loss. And the products were sold between March 2008 and July 2024. That's a pretty big window right there.
3: Yeah.
2: 16
3: well, I did
2: years.
3: Notice every time I'm on a plane, I lightly open my water bottle because otherwise the water, it'll shoot everywhere from the pressure.
2: Same thing, huh?
3: Yeah.
2: Right.
3: I mean, I'm not going to go blind from it, from water, but.
2: Yeah. I usually would get through security and then I buy a bottle of water. You know what I mean? Like I wouldn't try and get my bottled water through because if it's more than 3 ounces, I'll make you dump it, right?
3: It's just empty. Oh, and then there's like what we have here, the water fountain for water bottles.
2: Right.
3: That's what I do.
2: Well,
3: to save $12 on a bottle of water.
2: Thermos is currently processing refunds and replacements. So if you want to get to them and say, hey, look, I bought this thermos in 2013. I mean, the window is from 2008 to 2024.
3: Yeah.
2: Target, Walmart, Amazon, and thermos.com. So be safe. Don't be sorry.
3: I wonder if anybody saves receipts from back then, how you would figure that out, you know?
2: I save receipts for 2 or 3 weeks, then I throw them away.
3: I don't even do that.
2: Yeah, I get it. Get them out.
3: I mean, I always think like, oh, it's on my credit card. But for something like that, I guess you could scroll back on your credit card and
2: that's
3: find
2: a long
3: this.
2: Scroll.
3: Yeah. I don't even know how long it goes back. Yeah, that would be a tough one.
2: Yeah, I bet after a while it drops it. Like if you did something in 2013 and you were trying to find it, they're like, I'm sorry, we got rid of that a long time ago.
3: Right. Let's see. So it's Cinco de Mayo, everybody.
2: Aye, aye.
4: Imagine, if you will, a world where Cinco de Mayo falls on Taco Tuesday, only to be ruined by a virus named after a Mexican beer. You've entered the 2020 zone.
3: Yeah, we're celebrating. Specifically, the boys from the morning show are. You and I are just sort of living our lives.
2: Hey,
3: they're the ones having fun.
2: Still Cinco de Mayo when we get out of here. So Luna Huaca at the Village Cross Keys, the Village at Cross Keys, they're there right now. And they'll be there till 6, maybe later, if you know these guys. So music, margaritas, and all the fun that JSS bring with them. Go
3: yeah,
2: see them.
3: Yeah, One Village Square, Cross Keys in Baltimore. Go down, have a party. It's gorgeous out. Today is the day to celebrate.
0: We know the daily grind can feel overwhelming, so we want to give you something to look forward to during your workday.
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0: That's my soundtrack for the gym, man. When I'm in there for my 20 minutes of strong throwing weights around. All right, so I had a vanity plate back in the day when I worked at another radio station.
1: Kirkster?
0: No. I got DC DJ when I worked in DC. And Ass Man is out there in some states, and you can get it, or you could. Isn't that wild if you rolled up on somebody and they had Ass Man on their license plate?
1: I don't know if that's the best look.
0: I don't think so either.
1: It may not get the things you're hoping to get.
0: Yeah. Mommy, look, Ass Man.
1: Oh, wait. Hold on, kids. Mommy's got to find out who this man is.
0: Let me put a note on his car. So, I wouldn't know this. Spiegel would. You can go catch him at the Cinco de Mayo party up there at
1: Luna, Oaxaca.
0: That's right. But there was an episode on Seinfeld where Kramer gets the vanity plate Ass Man. 31 years ago this week. Were you into Seinfeld that hard?
1: Not that bad. I mean, I watched it.
0: Not that hard.
1: In the beginning, and then tapered off. But yeah. I didn't hate it. I just wasn't, like, obsessed.
0: You're busy.
1: I was a loser, and I was like, it was like a Friday night, and I remember watching it and loving it in the beginning, and then it's just like people really love it.
0: I think that was Thursday must-see TV, wasn't it?
1: Don't remember.
0: Well, somebody started thinking, can I get Ass Man myself? And they looked into it, and they said there's various state laws that you got to work around. And so here's what they found. Unfortunately, that license plate's banned in a lot of states. 31 states will not allow it at all.
1: Can it be Boob Man?
0: Or something, you could do something different like Boob? Ass Dude.
1: Oh.
0: Another 11 states would probably prohibit it, but it's not 100% definitive if they would or not. Beyond those, so that's 31 and 11, that's 42. Beyond those, another 5 states might allow it. It's not explicitly forbidden, but you'd have to go to the DMV or the MVA or whatever. Those states are Montana, New Mexico, Oklahoma, West Virginia, and Connecticut. Maryland, I'm sure, is one of the 31s that says hell to the no.
1: Right.
0: Two more states do allow it, but the plate's already taken, and that's South Dakota and Maine. Now, there's one state that does allow it, and it was available. That's Vermont. Somebody joked that the Vermont DMV is going to be crashing in a few minutes, and it was. Somebody said it's suddenly showing up as taken in Vermont, so 3 days.
1: Somebody got it.
0: Yeah, they said Ass Man is open and I can get it. Well, I'm getting it.
1: Yeah.
0: So,
1: how did they know? It's like, do you have a Google alert on that? I mean, how did they get the news? Or maybe they just stumbled upon it.
0: Yeah, well, in the one, I guess if you're putting stuff on Reddit or whatever, somebody sees that Ass Man,
1: hey, it's happened. Okay. Our day is here. So can somebody have it? Yeah, so you could have it in your license plate, say Ass Man in Vermont, and then someone in another state could also have it say that?
0: Yes, in South Dakota and Maine.
1: Right.
0: So if you're in Vermont, you could easily roll by the guy in Maine with Ass Man.
1: Okay.
0: But they're pretty... They've got, like, I guess there's a computer, and it sees what you put in there, and it's like, nope. You know, so Ass Man pops right up.
1: Mm-hmm.
0: I remember I saw a DeLorean when I went to the University of Maryland, sitting on my front stoop in a Knox box, and a DeLorean rode by, and the license plate said toot, which John DeLorean snorted a lot of coke.
1: Oh, yeah. I thought they meant...
0: Like toot your horn or something?
1: No, like a...
0: Like a fart?
1: Yeah.
0: They could have, but I took it to mean cocaine.
1: Okay.
0: DeLorean? Yeah. Hey, you want to get this guy?
1: Oh. Okay. Mark. Hi, from White Marsh. What's up?
2: What's going on, guys? How are you?
1: Good. Doing you have right. Vanity plates?
0: You an Ass Man?
2: Oh, my gosh, man. Since 1981 in high school, my first car said I couldn't get Rush. I couldn't get Rush 1, so I got Rush 2. I was a Rush fan.
1: Yeah. Okay.
2: Well, let me tell you something. After 9 pages of a driving record, every time the cop pulled you over, his fucking first words were like, where are you rushing to, son? That's not what it means.
0: Yeah. Yeah, so
2: then I bought it.
0: Do you think you got pulled over more because of your license plate?
2: Oh, I'm not sure. But then I went to Ecstasy on my Corvette. And then that became a thing. And Rush was also something you sniffed in school, right?
0: I remember.
2: And then ecstasy became a thing. My dad is like, what is up with you with these planes? Here we are. We are 45 years removed. I have an obsession with vanity plates. I probably have over 1,200 pictures in my phone, logged at different vanity tags that I take on car shows, bike shows, or just driving down 95 and stopping at 10 miles an hour to snap it.
0: Hey. Does your license plate say fentanyl now?
2: No, it does not, but it's close. So we just got back from Cruise Week in Ocean City with a CTSV.
0: Yeah.
2: And it says, show your V. So I don't know how that worked out.
1: I actually like that one.
0: Show your V.
1: Is it SHW and then UR or something?
2: SHOWRUV. RUV. Show your V.
0: So SHOWURV.
2: Yes. Okay. Show your V.
0: Yeah. Gotcha.
1: I wonder if I would pick up
2: Cadillac,
1: on
2: it's a Cadillac CTSV.
0: Yes.
2: But old school folks know what V meant back in the day, and it's incredible.
0: You were all proud of yourself when you came up with that one.
2: My truck says puff it up. One of my truck from high school I still own. Hey. I'm a freak with it.
0: And you got to spend like $35 a year or whatever to keep those tags,
2: well,
0: right?
2: Well, gosh almighty, now it's a lot more. Now it's like $125.
0: Oh, my God.
2: Because tax us more now.
0: Hey.
2: We can't get our old cars under the historic tags. It's craziness.
0: Here's one for you. You see all these people that are saving money with the Virginia tags in Maryland. It is so cheap to get a vanity tag in Virginia. It's like $10. I remember when I was down there, everybody had vanity tags in Virginia. So if you're going to be the person that has the Virginia plates up here, get a vanity tag. It makes it seem like you're from Virginia.
2: Oh, well, my son just was forced to sell his Jetta because it's a Virginia tag.
0: Yeah.
2: And because they know where you get one ticket in your car, you get a speed light camera, you run a toll, they can trace you back. He started getting numerous letters in the mail.
0: Good!
2: You know, he's a primary resident of Maryland, and they're really, truly, truly, truly cracking down on the Virginia tag thing.
1: People seem to be mad about it. Yeah! So.
0: Yeah, pay the money. If you're a Marylander,
2: absolutely.
0: Have Maryland registration.
2: After all Virginia tags, by the way.
0: I like this guy. All right, guys. Thanks a lot,
1: thanks,
0: dude.
1: Thanks, Mark.
2: Have a great guy. Have a great day.
1: Cinco de Mayo. Here's some new Tiger Club. Fall In, Fall Out, 98 Rock.

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1: The home of Ravens football.
0: Orioles baseball.
1: Justin Scott and Spiegel mornings.
0: Crook and Marianne afternoons.
1: And all kinds of rock.
0: All day long.
1: This is 98 Rock.
2: Oh, vanity plates. People love them around here, apparently. We've got a lot of calls. Jules from Baltimore, what's up?
3: So, Jules.
4: Hey, how you doing?
3: Doing all right. What's your plate doing?
4: So, my dad gifted me his plates 2 years ago. We're huge Ravens fans. When the Ravens, first became a team, someone had the Ravens taken. So he got our Ravens and he gifted that to me. And the amount of people saying please, I'll pay you, give me your plate. So, absolutely not. Yeah. I will never give this plate up.
3: So what does yours say? Like the letter R and then Ravens?
4: Yeah.
2: Yeah.
3: So are they the two R's right next to each other?
4: But because Ravens, just plain Ravens was taken.
3: Okay, so...
2: Yeah, but I can see... That's a good one because you might even not notice the second R.
3: Well...
2: Ravens.
3: Yeah, that's
4: a... Just a little extra oomph on it, you know?
2: Right.
3: Yeah, and I bet somebody's probably got the other Ravens, R-A-V-Y-N-S, the band back in the day raced on the radio.
4: So he told me, one time that he saw him, he drove past him, and they just kind of, glanced at each other.
2: There he is.
3: You mofo.
2: Hey, what's up?
3: That's great. How you feeling about this season, Jules? Are you getting excited?
4: I'm really excited. I got really high hopes. Definitely not getting rid of those plates, though. So.
2: Right.
3: Well, I got really high, and I got hopes, too. So, good luck.
2: It all works
4: Thank
2: out.
4: Thank you, guys.
2: Thanks, Jules.
3: All right, Jules.
2: We've got Al from Habit of Grace.
3: What's up?
5: Hey, how you guys doing?
3: Doing good. What's up with you?
5: I've got a license. I got a license plate. The number 8 looks like a B, and the 5 looks like an S.
3: Oh yeah.
5: So my license plate number is 80085. You got it.
2: Oh, I see. That took me so much longer than it needed to. Because I kept waiting for it to be
5: It's easier to see if you write it down. You know? Yeah, it's much easier. If you write it down, you can see it better.
2: Yeah. Well done, Al.
3: All right. Well,
2: gotta be proud of yourself.
3: I'd pull your ass over just for the hell of it, because you getting funny with your license plate, are you? License and registration.
2: Yeah. Laugh at this.
3: All right. Hey, thanks a lot, Al. Marianne, I saw...
5: No problem. Long time listener. Love you guys.
2: Aw, thanks
3: Appreciate
2: a lot.
3: You. I saw a guy with a sticker on that said, only gay cops pull me over.
2: Oh.
3: I was like, are you out of your mind?
2: Yeah.
3: To have that sticker on your car? What's wrong with you? Only gay cops pull me
2: Maybe
3: over.
2: Maybe they become gay once they pull them over.
3: I couldn't believe it.
2: That's ballsy.

0: we've got quite a party going on today.
1: Oh, that's right.
0: Yes, Cinco de Mayo. And who do we have on the line? None other.
2: The oldest son?
0: The oldest son? Justin Schlegel?
2: The first child?
0: The first child?
2: Is
0: the redheaded stepchild?
3: The youngest.
1: There he is!
3: Technically the youngest of all of them.
0: Oh, okay. I didn't know that.
3: Yet somehow still old. Oh, my God. Luna Oaxaca.
0: Yeah.
3: The guava margarita.
2: That sounds great. Yeah.
0: Can you bring two or three up to us?
3: Too late. They're already in me. All of them. Every last guava margarita is swimming around on my inside. And here's the thing. You need to get down here for two reasons. One, we're giving away trifecta tickets. You put your name in the hat. We pull it out. You win. You go to the just announced trifecta.
2: Yes.
3: Second thing, everyone's naked. Everyone here doesn't have a stitch of clothing on. Per Josh Spiegel's insistence, pants off, dance off. Get out here. Tacos and toes on full display.
2: Damn, man, you set the scene for real. How is it, man? Are you having a good time on Cinco de Mayo? It is a really American holiday.
0: Yeah, tried and true.
3: Really, we've really suburbanized this thing up, but that's what we do. We're good times and we're colonizers.
0: Yeah.
3: Kirk, do you know who just rolled up here? Dead serious, on my son's beautiful brown eyes,
2: okay.
3: Who I am looking at Luna Oaxaca. It's none other than Michael McCrary is here.
2: Hey! Woo! Number 99.
3: Dude, just out of nowhere.
2: That's great.
3: Not even advertised. Dude, just hanging out right now.
2: What? He's a good man. And former Raven, Michael McCrary. So that's another incentive to go on by Luna Oaxaca. And you're going to be out there
0: Oaxaca.
2: Until 6.
0: Oaxaca.
2: And maybe even longer. You never know. Drinking them guava margaritas.
3: Yeah. I'm so glad there's a hotel here. This is going to make it a lot easier to have a good
0: that's
3: time.
0: That's a great idea. Hey. Everybody just grab a key after.
2: Have a
0: Throw
2: great time.
0: Throw your keys in a bowl. All right, Justin,
3: I appreciate
0: I'm sure
3: you guys. The Boom Boom Room checking in via JSS. Luna Oaxaca, come down to Cinco de Luna.
2: You're the man.
0: Thank you.
2: Si, senor.
0: Also, let's do this. We've got a pair of tickets to the Black Crowes. Rock out till you clock out. We've got a pair up for grabs right now. They'll be with Whiskey Myers and South Hall June 16th at Meriwether Post.
2: How you want to do it?
0: We want to get people lined up. 410-338-1098.
2: All right, so let's just go ahead, and we're going to blow off the first four callers, as we do sometimes. We'll load up the next four callers, and then we'll do the damn thing on the other side. Black Crowes tickets up for grabs right now.
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2: Marianne Perry has our traffic.
7: I sure do. Lots of crashes. In Harford County, we have a crash involving a rescue. Jarrettsville Pike at Pocock Road. In Baltimore County, we have a crash. Perring Parkway at Joppa Road. In Baltimore City, three-vehicle collision causing quite a very slow traffic, quite a traffic jam on 95 North between Caton Avenue and DeSoto Road. We also have a crash on 895 North prior to Child Street. 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From the Clinton Electric Traffic Desk, I'm Marianne Perry on 98 Rock.
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0: Yeah, we are. All right, we've got some people lined up, and they're ready to get their Black Crowes tickets. David from Westminster's up first.
2: It's easy, too, David. Good luck. How you doing, man? You know your Black Crowes? David?
31: Before Steven Tyler hurt his feet.
2: What about...
31: Voice, all ready.
2: Okay. All right, well... You're going to have a chance here to jump in front of everybody else because you're first. Sometimes going first is a hindrance. Sometimes it's a blessing. And today it could be good for you. You got to tell us, what's the name of this Black Crowes song? And if you can, you're going to the show. If
0: name
2: not, we
0: that
2: move
0: tune,
2: on.
0: Yeah. Here we go.
32: And the cross of someone was your head, not man.
2: That's it. Right there.
31: Boom.
2: In three.
31: Oh.
2: Two. One, what's the name of the song?
31: Oh, gosh. Oh, Remedy? I don't know.
2: Oh, I'm going to let you go. Sorry, David.
0: Oh. Even when you think it's easy, it's hard when the pressure's on. All right, Lori from Lancaster. Hello.
1: Hi.
2: Lori's going to get it. Listen to her voice. Do you need to hear it again or do you know?
1: Oh, yeah, baby.
0: We're going to play it again for you.
1: Songs.
0: All right, let's play it again. Here we go.
1: Okay.
2: Not yet. All right, what song is that, Lori?

0: All right, by the music, you know it's time to peek in on celebrities. It is a scoop. Marianne, scoop
1: it up. Yep. Well, let's talk about Blake Lively and Justin Baldoni. The national nightmare has come to an end. They've agreed to a settlement. And his lawyer is saying it's a big win for him, but we don't know anything about the terms.
0: God, this thing went on for months.
1: It went on forever. I was just on Kayla. I read a huge article over the weekend. I feel like I would read it for 15, 20 minutes, put it down, do stuff, and be like, I got to finish this article. Like, it was so detailed, and it went through every single element of it. And my takeaway was that they both made big mistakes. I believe he started the bad relationship, the inappropriate stuff on set, but then she didn't handle the complaints well.
0: Who do you feel is more to blame?
1: Like, it's hard at this point.
0: I'm going Baldoni. He seemed to be.
1: That's interesting.
0: Because I didn't read as much as you did on it. But all the things that he was doing, like going back to interviews and trying to show what a bad person she was, he really worked hard to smear her name.
1: Yes, he hired a PR company, and I don't know how much he knew about that. But like, if he knew that they were going to be doing, boosting up bad videos of her or not, because that's what they did.
0: Yeah.
1: But they did do it, and the company he hired did it, and then. And his behavior on the set was kind of icky. It wasn't illegal. It was just cringy, icky.
0: Yeah.
1: And everybody sort of felt it. He said some really inappropriate things to her. And she's like a total pro actress. Like he would say, or she said he would bite my lip and kiss after they said
0: I do
1: cut.
0: Stuff like that. Yeah, that's my move.
1: And, well, not on set. And he's like, yeah, but she would kiss me when it wasn't rehearsed. And it's like, well, throwing in another kiss, like a mwah kind of thing, in my opinion, if it fits the scene, is one thing. But how you kiss should be on the up and up. Like, you shouldn't shove your tongue in her mouth unless it's, like, scripted, you know?
0: Right. And even then.
1: And biting the lip, there's no, I don't know.
0: Yeah.
1: Yeah, hey, there were a lot of moments.
0: I didn't know his name before this.
1: Same.
0: I didn't know who the hell Justin Baldoni is.
1: But they both came out looking horrible.
0: Yeah, I knew her, though. For years.
1: Yeah, and you probably looked at her like neutral or favorably, and now not so much.
0: She's okay. Yeah. I don't, she's going to be all right.
1: So we don't know the details, and that would be very interesting because she sued him, then he countersued. So I don't even know in a settlement like that who would pay the other person.
0: A lot of lawyers are getting paid. I know that.
1: Oh, my God. The lawyers made out big.
0: Yeah.
1: The only winners here are the lawyers on both sides.
0: Lawyers said, we can't call this off.
1: In the article, the person said they tracked there were 38 lawyers.
0: Oh, yeah.
1: Trying to figure out if the hearing should start at 8:15 or 9:15. And then they said, actually, there were like 42 other lawyers attached. I don't know how that's possible. Like within one law firm, how that many hands could be in the pot, but
0: lawyers,
1: it became a mess.
0: Yeah, hey, Ryan Reynolds, Blake Lively's husband, just bought a soccer team, Wrexham, a while back.
1: Oh, he's
0: got Mint Mobile or whatever it is, and plus, you know, Deadpool. They got money to give to lawyers.
1: And I mean, the whole message of domestic violence and the domestic violence survivors. It was supposed to be the point of the movie. It ends with us, and that got lost in the shuffle as well.
0: And I didn't even see it. Like, I wanted to see Rust after people got shot, but I didn't want to see this.
1: Yeah, no, it's not really. Yeah. Maybe if it's streaming, but. Dolly Parton canceled her Las Vegas residency for health reasons. In addition to kidney stones, her doctors said that everything she has is treatable, but the meds make her too hard-headed to perform. Here's
0: Poor
1: the
0: girl.
1: Message.
2: The good news is I'm responding really well to meds and treatments, and I'm improving every day. Now, the bad news is it's going to take me a little while before I'm up to stage performance level. Just think of me as like an old classic car that once restored can be better than ever. On a more serious note, I am truly sorry that I'm going to miss all of you that had tickets to see me in Las Vegas.
1: When
2: you get on to Vegas, and you have a big time. And hopefully, sometime, you'll come up to New York and maybe see my show.
1: Oh, well, that sounds so cool.
0: I feel sorry. I mean, I don't feel sorry for Dolly, but you can tell it's winding down. It's finally winding down.
1: Yeah, and she's giving end of days for years by putting her face on everything. Like,
3: Dolly Parton cake mix, Dolly Parton greeting card. I love them all, and I think she's adorable, and I'm one of her biggest fans, but it's a lot.
0: The light is flickering.
3: And she did that AI stuff. I remember her talking about it years ago. She put her voice down so she could give out messages from beyond and all that.
0: We might both be out there. Yeah. Don't use her.
3: Oh, my gosh. You could do a duet.
0: Yeah, we could.
3: You really could, but I don't think your bot could sing, right?
0: We don't know what my bot can do
3: yet.
0: That
3: would be kind of cool, though, if you could sing words and then make it a bot like that.
0: Kiss my butt.
3: Kiss my bot. Chris Rock was Kevin Hart's special guest last night on Funny AF. And as they were opening the live show, they wanted to test out the live voting system with a general question. Chris Rock got something a little bit wrong about about Kevin Hart.
4: Chris Rock! Who is your favorite stand-up comedian of all time? It's a tough one.
5: Eddie Murphy is mine.
4: It's time for you to vote. Okay, look, Chris, it looks like the results are in.
5: Oh, okay. And the winner is
4: Kevin Hart. They all chose me. They chose me. It says Kevin Hart.
5: All the voters worked for Capital One. What?
4: It's Chase Bank. Damn it, man. Chase Bank.
3: That would have been a funny show. I did not catch it.
0: Capital One, though. I mean, that's Samuel L. Jackson and Spike Lee and Charles Barkley. Those are the ones. What's in your wallet?
3: Okay. Right.
0: The other black guys.
3: American Idol last night had some return guests, Paula Abdul and Randy Jackson. And Paula got emotional as soon as she sat down. Here's a clip from that.
6: She's forever our girl, the one and only, the original Paula Abdul.
7: I'm just so happy to be at my old home. And to see some of my children are now grown and have kids, I feel like, and meeting the new hopefuls, have the best time ever, and leave your heart out there and carry out.
3: And Randy Jackson, man, he came back as well.
0: Yeah, dog.
3: He was a mentor, a little pitchy in a pre-recorded segment. And as the show ran live, fans were really concerned about how he looked and sounded. Here he is.
8: You know what I loved about this? You stayed on the melody. But you can't give it all to them all at once. Gotta let it marinate, then make the run as big as you want. Baby! You got it, man. Come on now. Are you in it to win it, Keela?
9: I'm in it to win it.
8: Woo! Quick response.
0: Quick response.
3: She's in it to win it. Yeah, he looked so different.
0: Yes, I saw a picture.
3: His eyes were bugging out. He was super skinny.
0: He looked like an Egyptian statue to me.
3: Yeah, I don't know if it's what is it called?
0: Ozempic. Ozempic.
3: Or illness.
0: Mounjaro.
3: You never know with celebrities now. Dying or on a diet.
0: He's 69 years old, so that's my... I think rock stars right around 69 is when they start to punch out. Some go longer. Some make it way longer. But 69 is when the sell-by date starts happening.
3: Ironic, isn't it? Okay, so highest grossing actors. We've heard about that quite a bit. But what about the highest grossing directors? I'm going to give you a list. Any guesses on anybody in the top five? It's all men.
0: Yeah, Steven Spielberg.
3: Yeah, I honestly didn't think he was the number one. And I almost thought it would have been James Cameron because he's the one that I heard about so much. I don't know. I guess just Steven Spielberg has so many.
0: So many, yeah.
3: And Jurassic Park being the most successful.
0: And I got a glimpse of the list, and one guy I thought would be on there isn't, and that's Martin Scorsese.
3: Oh, yeah. I guess because he doesn't have the big blockbuster action.
0: You got a lot of great movies.
3: Yeah, Peter Jackson with Lord of the Rings was number four. Michael Bay with Transformers, number five. Anthony and Joe Russo.
0: See, those aren't...
3: close friends of mine.
0: Yeah, don't know those cats that well.
3: Well, they were Avengers Endgame. That was their big one. Their sister, Angela, was in my class. I was a friend of mine in Syracuse University. It did me no good. I didn't get in any movie.
0: You should have chummed up to her a little bit better.
3: Well, she came to one of my stand-up shows. He came with her, and we were trying to figure out where to go after, and I kept, pulling back, going, can anyone give me a ride? Knowing full well he was, right there with his fancy car, Joe Russo.
0: Right.
3: I forget what car he has. I'm sure everybody would, love to know. I'm sure it was, some super expensive... But it was like a racy sports car, and I did get to drive with him. But again, it did not pay off.
0: That's all right. You've got the memories.
3: I don't think I did that well that night because it just felt very flat. James Cameron is number two. Steven Spielberg, number one.
0: Ladies and gentlemen, there it is. Give it another chance. Marianne will wow.

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4: Hey, bad news. I'm watching WBAL right now. And they're once again singing that song that we hate.
5: What's that?
4: No amount of alcohol is safe for you. Boo!
5: Oh, we know that.
4: I know, but I hate hearing it over and over. Why can't we get one study that says, you know,
5: red wine. Red wine used to be good for you.
4: Come on, red wine. 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
5: Yeah.
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5: You know, what's funny is the liquor store I go into, they've got all the vodka behind the counter.
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5: 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If you want...
4: Whiskey, I'll go for it.
5: Yeah, you want to grab some wine, you can get it. But the vodka, you got to go through me.
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5: 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Orioles are back. 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They live here. 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
2: Okie dokes, we're going to start in Anne Arundel County with that crash on Route 50 East at Exit 22, which is Aris T. Allen Boulevard, still on the left shoulder. And it was really severely impacting southbound at 97 through Crownsville from Hawkins Road, but it looks like that's cleared out for the most part. In Baltimore City, watch for accident cleanup on 895 North prior to Hollabird Avenue, but the accident on 895 North prior to Tryon Street, that's been cleared. 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From the Clinton Electric Traffic Desk, I'm Mary Ann Perry on 98 Rock.
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0: tickets.
1: When I scraped my car in that parking garage, I was worried that it could be a long process to take care of it. 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

0: go. I miss you, Weiland. 98 Rock, there's Wicked Garden, Stone Temple Pilots, Kirk McEwen, Marianne Sear, Kayla DeBose, and Lazar is the name of the dog. Little small dog. They call it a, I've never heard of this type of dog. It is a Continental Toy Spaniel. And they think this is the oldest dog ever.
1: Wow.
0: It was born December 4th, 1995. And it's got a microchip. And the French pedigree dog register makes him over 30 years old. This is crazy. I mean, this dog's not supposed to live that long.
1: I bet it's like a crypt keeper dog that can barely exist.
0: Kinda. It's
1: like propped up and has no hair. And
0: it looks like a Pomeranian. Here it is right here. Oh, it wants me to continue to put my email. Here it is. Look, there it is. It's a little banged
1: great.
0: Up.
1: I thought it was going to be like no hair, no. One eye closed.
0: That's like the ugliest
1: growling
0: dog
1: at itself.
0: Contest. Right. So this dog, twice the typical lifespan for his breed, his age, submitted to the Guinness World Records. And they say if verified, which it should be, it would blow past Bluey, an Australian cattle dog. That dog died in 1939 at the age of 29 years old. Held the record ever since.
1: Wow.
0: So, since 1939, Bluey has been recognized as the oldest dog. And Lazar said, hold my beer. I'm old AF. Arthritis, can't see that well, can't hear.
1: Yeah.
0: And a tongue that permanently hangs out of his
1: mouth.
0: That
1: is adorable, but I bet it feels dry.
0: It's said to be in surprisingly good health for his age. And check this out. He recently found a new home after spending 10 days at a shelter following the death of his previous owner.
1: Oh, my God.
0: So his owner died.
1: Oh.
0: And
1: the owner, oh, nobody could take
0: him. The dog had to go to a shelter.
1: That's awful. How did he survive? And somebody took him, I hope?
0: Yeah, a woman named Ophelia.
1: Can you imagine being like, okay, so he's 29 years old.
0: Right.
1: What?
0: Well, she said she couldn't leave him in there.
1: Absolutely.
0: She said it was unthinkable for me that he should end his life in a shelter.
1: Oh, God.
0: And she said there was an instant bond between her and the dog, and the dog got a new, still rolling, 31 years old.
1: When did she adopt him?
0: Just recently.
1: Oh. Oh,
0: yeah, he was
1: so
0: in for
1: cool.
0: 10 days, and then like a week or two ago, she came by.
1: I mean, he would have gone viral if they had advertised it.
0: Yeah, but you know, somebody might not know what they got. You know what I mean? Somebody may not have read the fine print and thought it's just an old mangy dog.
1: Speaking of which, we got a cat from Barks a couple weeks ago, and they told us he's 7.
0: Yeah.
1: I don't think he's 7.
0: Older or younger?
1: Younger. I think he's younger. And I think he identifies as a girl. Like, everything about him is girly.
0: Okay.
1: There's a girl vibe to this cat. And he meows like, meow, meow, meow, like a girl.
0: Well, I don't know.
1: I think it's a she, her.
0: Maybe he's alternative lifestyle.
1: Yeah.
0: You never
1: know. And his name was Bella Button.
0: That probably
1: But it was a boy.
0: Yeah.
1: Yeah. So, I mean, now his name is Mezzi. Mezzi Luna, which still sounds kind of girly, but It's a teen girl.
0: Listen, I was at my buddy DJ BK's house in Ocean City, and he's got a cat, Lawrence. So Lawrence, he's got two cats, Ruckus and Lawrence. Lawrence, very social. I sit on the couch, boom.
1: Yeah,
0: Lawrence hops right up next to me. I'm rubbing Lawrence, and he's...
1: Yeah.
0: And then BK says, dude, it's dimly lit in this house. I've got an all black after playing this show. I'm covered in Lawrence's cat hair.
1: Yeah.
0: I couldn't believe it. I look like the lady in front of me at the Walmart.
1: Yeah.
0: So I'm like, I'm not driving all this hair back to Pasadena. So I had to take all my clothes off and throw it in the wash when I got back to the place.
1: They didn't have a nice roller for you?
0: Nah, I didn't see a roller.
1: Yeah.
0: All I know is Lawrence, very friendly.
1: Right.
0: But very hairy. You need to brush this damn cat. Somebody needs to brush him.
1: I think so, yeah. But we've been grooming this one, but there's not a lot shedding. I don't think he's healthy enough to like shed yet.
0: No shed.
1: He's just very malnourished. He's super skinny.
0: Well,
1: so the cat will eat third, fourth, fifth breakfast.
0: Maybe got tapeworm or something.
1: He's looking like it. Like he's just like meow.
0: Hey.
2: Please, sir. More?
0: I never paid much attention to cats, but Lawrence was really cool.
1: Yeah, they're fun.
0: I've been thinking about it.
1: Yeah, this one is way more friendly than my lap. My Bimmer was old, and Bimmer was just like, I'm fine. I'm going to be over here. Yeah, you do your life. I'm going to live mine.
0: And Bimmer got a good roll going before you even were in the
1: Absolutely,
0: picture.
1: Absolutely, yeah. He was seven when I met him. Like, but Messi is like super chill and really wants to either kill or play with Frankie. We're not sure. Frankie thinks it's killing.
0: Yeah.
1: Because Frankie is like, all respect. Sorry, I'm going to be walking by. I'm sorry. Not going to take my eyes off you.
0: Yes, sir. No, sir.
1: Oh, yeah. Like, Frankie is all respect for this cat.
0: You should have named him Lionel Messi. Soccer player.
1: Yeah, yeah.
0: Lionel.
1: Well, we hear a lot about that from kids at school.
0: Oh,
1: so,
0: do you? Messi and Messi?
1: Messi.
0: All right.
1: Yeah, good times. Okay, so on the other side, we were wondering, what job do you have that people think it's so easy and so much fun, and it probably isn't?
0: I told my buddy about this topic the other day when I was at the Big Al Tiki Bar. I said, we're going to be talking about jobs that look like they're glamorous and fun, but they're a pain in the ass. Like, well, owning a bar.
1: Yeah.
0: You think you're going to be drinking with your buddies all day, and it's, you know, hey, how are you?
1: Right.
0: Come on in. Yeah, and then you're sitting down, and you're going through inventory, yeah, trying to make sure that the bartenders aren't robbing you blind. I mean, there's a lot that goes into
1: Absolutely.
0: It.
1: Absolutely. 410-338-1098. You can call, you can text, or run on our Facebook page. What do you do that looks like fun, but it's not quite right?
3: Pull it off.

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1: The home of Ravens football.
0: Orioles baseball.
1: Justin Scott and Spiegel mornings.
0: Cook and Marianne afternoons.
1: And all kinds of rock.
0: All day long.
1: This is 98 Rock.
2: Right. I was just reading some of these. Go ahead.
3: Who's the creep that took a picture of me standing around at this bar over the weekend from way far away? Did you see the picture?
2: Uh-uh.
3: Yeah, it says Kirk was looking for his future Mrs. Next ex, Mrs. LMAO. It's got a, it's a text, and it's got a little attachment. Second one from the top.
2: Oh, I see.
3: Yeah.
2: Okay, there you are.
3: Yeah, somebody took a stealth bomber shot. Oh, and there's a picture from the Luna Oaka.
2: Yeah.
3: That looks like, that's a beautiful
2: Tim
3: drink.
2: Tim Callender's there, and he said, I would have bought Kirk a drink, but Marianne said, I'm not allowed to buy gifts anymore. he's abused his rights, so we told him, don't buy us stuff anymore.
3: You'll be out of the penalty box in no time, Tim.
2: Well, this one was sad. Kimberly Coyle, we're saying, what do you do that looks like fun, but it is not. She said, I used to own a diner in Hampstead. Everyone thought I had all this money. Boy, were they wrong.
3: Oh.
2: Yeah, it does sort of seem like, I mean, I know restaurants, it's a tough gig because you don't make a ton on the food. You make a lot on the drinks, but not on the food.
3: Yeah, and you've got a life expectancy of maybe, I forget what it is, maybe 8 months or whatever. That's when everybody wants to come by and check it out. And
2: yeah,
3: then that newness wears off and you better have a good clientele that still wants to come by and check it out. That's why 20 years at a Big Owl, that's a great accomplishment in this day and age. 410-338-1098. What's a job that you have that looks glamorous, but maybe it's not all that glamorous?
2: Jeff Phillips says he's a DJ. I'm assuming at like parties and stuff.
3: Right.
2: People think it's a piece of cake. You just kick back, play tunes, get paid. But the truth is there's a lot of carrying a bunch of heavy stuff around. Unloading, reloading in less than optimal conditions, and dealing with a lot of annoying drunks, bridezillas, and people who think you're their own personal jukebox. That's
3: right.
2: True.
3: Yeah.
2: And then they get mad at you when you refuse to play the worst songs imaginable. I did kind of think you could ask for them to play
3: and you
2: stuff.
3: You can. If it's...
2: I didn't know it was annoying.
3: Well, you got to feel them out. And I mean...
2: Yeah.
3: If you've got a song that you know is a banger and everybody's going to dance to it, they sometimes...
2: Light of a Clear Blue Morning, Dolly Parton. You know everyone's going to get everybody on the dance floor.
3: Depends on the audience. But yeah, that's
2: this
3: a tough
2: gonna
3: gig.
2: This is going to get them going.
3: I used to do that on the Potomac for Bristol Sounds. Go up and back on the Potomac River and play music for these drunk college kids.
2: Oh,
3: and
2: Matt, I feel like I've heard way more about jobs from you today.
3: I had a bunch of jobs. Yeah.
2: I always thought you just did radio.
3: No, I worked for Bristol Sounds in college.
2: Man.
3: I've mentioned this before. We'd go out and we had high-speed cassette decks. And we would put the lights up and they were Maxwell House cans with, they were on a ladder. I mean, these guys built their own stuff. So they would have a ladder and they would take the steps out. So you've got these two sides of the
2: gaps,
3: ladder.
2: Yeah.
3: And then they would put the lights in it and you put it up on a truss over your setup. Right, and we'd had high-speed cassette decks. So if the song was like the eighth song on the cassette deck,
2: fast forward.
3: Yeah, then it would slow down right when it got close to the song, and it would cue it up. And so you had your song all set up.
2: Nice.
3: Yeah, but people could come up and ask for songs, and it was, it's a pain in the ass. You try and
2: get their songs up. Yeah, they're drunk, you're not.
3: But, and if you don't play, they keep coming up, you know?
2: Right.
3: You don't play the damn song.
2: That's funny. 410, we've got a bunch of comments here. So 410-338-1098, give us a call, let us know.

0: Yeah, and look who's on the line.
1: Oh, it's a second son, Scotty. JSS in the house. What's up, Scott Reardon?
2: What's going on?
1: Hey, man, you're over there at the Huaca Luna. Tell us, set the scene for us, bro. Happy Cinco.
2: Yeah, Cinco de Mayo, Luna, Huaca. It's Cross Keys, actually right down the street from the station, so I expect to see the two of you not too far off when you get off the air. And, it's Falls Road. It's right off Northern Parkway 83. It's Cinco de Mayo. This place is incredible, man. I just had the brisket taco.
3: Ooh.
2: Nice.
3: Wow.
2: And I had an El Pastor taco. Nice. They're doing a la carte tacos tonight, $3 each. And you can build your own.
0: I love that. Can you mix and match? Oh,
2: good. Mix and match, $3 each. I got a brisket. I got an El Pastor. I put a little cilantro, a little fresh onion. I put pineapple on the pastor, radish, cilantro, some cojija cheese. Oh, dude, they were incredible.
0: Cojita.
2: The margaritas, I'm a margarita snob, I'll be completely honest. Top-notch margaritas. The cocktails are incredible. The food's incredible. Dude, this patio, I'll tell you what, Luna Huaca right here in Cross Keys, the weather is incredible. The patio's incredible. I've been hanging out with the owner, Tom. He's incredible. This might be one of my, listen, I'm letting the cat out of the bag here, one of my little secret spots, because I'm about 15, 20 minutes from here.
1: Uh-huh.
2: This place
0: is perfect after work.
2: It's it. I'm telling you. It's it. So I'll see you guys in a little bit. I'm going to be here till 6.
0: Been here a long time, do you know?
2: 1 year.
0: One year.
2: So
0: we're kinda, okay.
2: Yeah. And we're kind of letting the people know, so... It's going to be blowing up my spot, but it's okay. I don't mind. Let's do it.
1: Got that new car smell at Luna Huaca.
2: Hell yeah.
1: Nice.
0: Awesome.
2: All right, well, what time do you guys get off? I'm looking at my watch here. What do we got? What time are you getting off?
1: 6:05. Yeah. See you around 6:20. Orioles pregame starts
2: Kirk,
1: at 6:05.
2: Kirk, if I don't see you, Kirk, we're fighting on the air. You hear me?
1: I'll be there. I got to take my son to dinner, but he's giving me the Heisman stiff arm, telling me 7:20, so I got time.
0: Oh, you have a pregame.
2: All right, so you got pushed. Dan, he's pushing you back? What's he got going on?
1: He's 14 years old. That's what you do is you push your dad back.
0: Yeah.
2: All right, I'll see you guys soon. Luna Huaca, Falls Road, Cross Keys. Thank you.
1: You know it.
0: Cinco de Mayo. Thanks,
1: Scooter.
0: Scott. Have fun.
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2: Come on now. Hey, Marianne Perry, how's it look?
3: Well, I'll tell you, it's a real mess in the Crofton area, Kirk. We have a crash on Route 3, which is Crane Highway, just past 450. This will be the northbound side of Crane Highway. The delays begin around Route 50, and it's also affecting 424, which is Davidsonville Road, as folks take that as an alternate route. And we're still looking at accident cleanup, also in Anne Arundel County, blocking the left lane of Route 50 East at Aris T. Allen Boulevard, and that is causing significant delays in both directions, eastbound and westbound, through the Parole area. From the Clinton Electric Traffic Desk, I'm Marianne Perry on 98 Rock.
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3: Yeah!
4: Yeah, you got a job. Everybody thinks you got it made. And you're like, God, if they only knew. I mentioned bar owner earlier, but there's a bunch of them kind of in the same strain. Texter says I manage a dispensary. Everybody thinks that selling weed is fun and glamorous. There are so many state regulations that we got to follow. It's actually a very strict industry to work in. I was moonlighting for a minute in the dispensaries until I was told I couldn't do that. And you got to get there, like where I was working, you got to get there at like 7 in the morning and you got to pull everything out into the showroom and set it up.
5: Mm.
4: So when they come in at 9, it's all set up. And
5: right.
4: Then at the end of the day, you got to take everything back down again and put it back into the vault.
5: Oh.
4: It took so long.
5: Just for setup.
4: Yeah.
5: Not the fun part. Yeah, that was a problem with waitressing. And it was like waiting for the customers was very depressing.
4: Right.
5: I remember just rolling silverware and just hating my life. And then the fun part was when the people came and you could run around and the time flew by.
4: Yeah. Instead of marrying up ketchup.
5: Yeah. Dun, dun, dun, dun. Nicholas on Facebook, I work as a counterman for an auto parts store. People think it's a brainless retail job. You need a moderate knowledge of automotive repair and parts. It could be demanding physically.
4: Yep.
5: And people think it's sitting on a bar stool looking at a computer. I wouldn't have ever thought that. Yeah.
4: Yeah.
5: Retail, I would have thought anybody can just ring you up. But you have to know a lot, I would imagine.
4: Yeah, and you know, your brain stops thinking. You're like, wow, that looks like fun. You don't get into all of the minutiae and everything. And here's one that's near and dear to me. A texture says, being a drummer and a singer in a band every night, packing up at the end of the night, 2 or 3 in the morning, coming home, unloading, then getting to bed by 5 or 6 in the morning. Sometimes don't even go to bed because you've got a full-time job. Playing music is not as easy as people think. I'm lucky as the singer, you know, when I'm doing my duo thing, I've got to pack up a mic stand and then a lyric tablet and some other things. But to
5: the
4: watch
5: drum kit,
4: my God, yeah. Or like to watch Jeff Bober or Mike Young or these guys break their guitar down and they got amps and things that they've got to, you know, 2 or 3 trips.
5: The drum kit seems like the biggest, right?
4: Oh God, yeah.
5: So does everybody help or do they all do their own thing?
4: Hell no. No, that's on you.
5: Oh wow.
4: I mean, sometimes the guitar players' wives will help them.
5: Yeah.
4: You know what I mean? They're like the roadie.
5: Mm-hmm.
4: But when you're the singer, you're usually not, hey, Tom, you need help with the drums?
5: No, because they have their own way of doing it.
4: Yeah.
5: Yeah.
4: And that's part of your job is you're the drummer. You got to set it up.
5: Yeah.
4: You got to break it down.
5: Oh, yeah. Robbie was saying the other day, because the little kids can now pick their instruments for school.
4: Yeah.
5: And nobody wanted drums for some reason, or I forget.
4: For the reason we just talked about, probably.
5: No, but Robbie said everybody needs a drummer. And one guy said he was in like 4 bands in high school because they were all looking. And it's because to have it at your house, no parent wants the drums.
4: Yeah.
5: And it's expensive to buy it. And
4: it's noisy AF.
5: Right. So for all those reasons. But sometimes you're just drawn to it and you can't help yourself.
4: And every kid wants to be the guitar player. So if you're a bass player or a drummer, you can get work because every kid wants to be Eddie Van Halen or they used to be.
5: Totally. Greg Stanley said, being unemployed, people think it's all leisure, but sometimes I get stressed out about how much money it takes for my captors to keep me alive in this basement. And so they're basically like, it's stressful. It's the mental. Yeah, it's the mental strain.
4: I remember in between jobs, I guess it was between Tampa and 98 Rock. Unemployment, you've got to show them that you are actively looking for 5 jobs a week.
5: Oh wow.
4: And I remember having
5: job a day.
4: You got to tell them what you've done each week. It's not easy. You just don't sit back and get the check.
5: Yeah, you have to show that you're trying.
4: And I actually was trying. So it was a lot of sending out emails and trying to get my tape to upload. God, what a bitch.
5: Oh.
4: I get a headache even thinking about it.
5: Yeah.
4: It was so hard.
5: Hairdresser, LaDon says. Multitasker and a therapist. Hell yeah. That's so true. I mean, I see my girl Lauren, yay, at Gibson Hair Salon Studio. I love that place, and I love her. I started going to her right when I started, almost 9 years ago.
4: Right.
5: So I remember her when she was single, then she met her now husband, now she has baby. So it's been really cool to watch both our lives change. But I see she's got, you know, one woman started, she's working on me. She and I both know so much about each other. Just
4: it doesn't seem glamorous. It doesn't seem like a glamorous
5: really,
4: job
5: it seems
4: to me.
5: Like when you think hairdresser, you think so easy, I would imagine, but it's
4: standing
5: not.
4: Standing up all day.
5: Yeah.
4: Oh, God.
5: Yeah.
4: Texture says, when I tell people I work for Tesla, they say, that's so cool.
5: Oh, totally.
4: Then I tell them, we work on 3,000 cars in 3 months. Very busy all day. We don't have AC in the shop. It's not so cool.
5: Yeah.
4: But it's a great company to work for, the texter says.
5: Yeah.
4: Jeez. Hey, there's another texter, too, I saw. Jobs that people think are fun, easy, but aren't. Veterinary technician. People think it's playing with puppies and kittens all day, when, in fact, it's extremely low pay for 12-plus hour shifts that are mentally, physically, and emotionally exhausting.
5: Oh, no.
4: You will see animals suffer and die every day in ways you never thought imaginable.
5: Oh, wow.
4: Oh, now you tell me.
5: That's crazy. Yeah, because every kid, I feel like, says they want to be a veterinarian.
4: Right? I did when I was a kid.
5: Texter.
4: Until I saw how much school?
5: But yeah, that's true. It's like you're dealing with the sick ones.
4: Oh, yeah.
5: So just they're not there for fun.
4: Like OBGYN. You know, you think you're going to see, I don't know, Sabrina Carpenter coming in all day. No, it ain't like that.
5: It's just.
4: You see the public.
5: Normal hoes like me.
4: Off course superintendent, too.

0: I was in Canada for like 3 weeks. And I like Canada, but like I forget it's up there. I was thinking Canada is like our attic. And you forget it's up there. And then you get up there, you're like, wow, look at all this crap. I totally forgot. People live here. They work here. No, actually, our money's worth nothing up there. Where is our money worth something? Mexico. Oh, my. $1, 500 billion pesos. Oh, I love that country because everything's a dollar. It's like a giant dollar store. Anything. That economy, though, I don't understand that. It's like when your money gets so valueless, at what point do you just sit down and go, you know what? Screw it. We got to trade chickens again. This is just not working. I knew nothing of Mexican culture. I'm originally from the Midwest. I moved to Los Angeles. Like Cinco de Mayo, I didn't even know what it was. My neighbor's Mexican. I asked him. I mean, in the Midwest, we call it Tuesday, you know? I asked him, I go, what is it? He goes, it's our Independence Day. I go, who'd you beat? He goes, the French. I'm like, well, who didn't? You know? I don't know if it's something to get quite this wound up about, Jose. But if margaritas are half price, I'm all about your Cinco de Mayo.
1: Kirk and Marianne.
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0: Yeah, we're looking at a lot of jobs. People have texted in
1: There's a lot of them.
0: Somebody said, I'm a cake and cookie decorator. And people don't understand what we go through behind the scenes just to make sure you get your delicious cookies and cakes. It is so hard to decorate, to do royal icing. When I say I've tried it for years, I mean like maybe a decade. I've watched videos. I've watched tutorials.
1: You got to go to school.
0: I don't even know. It's all about the consistency of the icing. It's really an art form of sugar, like creating the right icing.
1: Oh, yeah.
0: It's less about putting it on the cookie and more about getting the right, like, thinness or thickness of it.
1: All of that. I mean, if you're going to put something on the plate, it's got to look great. And if you're going to make a cake,
0: yes,
1: to do everything that you got to do to zhuzh it up.
0: Uh-huh.
1: Somebody said being a school bus driver, people think that's easy. No, I don't. It's definitely not glamorous.
0: No.
1: And it says it doesn't take a lot of skill. And that it doesn't take a lot of skill. Sure, it does. Driving with up to 63 kids of several different ages while dealing with traffic isn't a walk in the park. No, I wouldn't
0: think
1: that either.
0: No, I don't think there's anybody out there that would think a school bus driver is an easy gig. It looks so arduous. I don't even know if I'd be able to handle driving the bus.
1: Somebody says, I think most every job looks easier from the outside.
0: Oh, yeah, I like this one. This is true.
1: Because the interactions people have are the prime time part of it.
0: Yeah.
1: But all the setup and all the non-glamorous parts that occur in the background always get overlooked.
0: Yeah, it's like doing crafts. I mean, I watch a lot of my algorithm gods send me a lot of craft videos.
1: Yes, me
0: and
1: too.
0: And it's always, it looks like so much fun and so relaxing, but just setting it up. Even today I was gardening. It's like, I can't tell you how many trips I took. It's like walking a football field length to go dump the leaves back and then go grab the right tools. And once you have everything there and it's all gathered and set up, it's great.
1: Yeah.
0: But it's the setup and the breakdown, like you were saying with being in a band.
1: I did so much gardening as a kid. My father, he cured me of wanting to do it when I was older.
0: Uh-huh.
1: Because I had so many weeds and mulch and trees grass to cut, leaves to pull. I was the whole landscaper crew for 1292 Sheridan Road.
0: Right.
1: I did enough of that to last a lifetime. Good luck. Good luck to you.
0: Hey, do you have the 98 Rock app? 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
1: Yeah, go ahead. 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
2: Thank you, Kirk. So in Anne Arundel County, we have that crash on Crane Highway Route 3, just above 450 as you're heading north. Well, the crash has been cleared, it looks like, and things are getting back up to speed on Crane Highway northbound from 50 up to 450. However, as folks were using an alternate route, they were going for Davidsonville Road, and that's 424. That is still really jammed northbound between 50 and 450. The crash in the Parole area on 50 East, that's finally been cleared and traffic is back up to speed there. But we are still seeing some congestion from St. Margaret's Road, 50 on or eastbound on 50 as you approach Sandy Point State Park and the Chesapeake Bay Bridge. From the Clinton Electric Traffic Desk, I'm Mary Ann Perry on 98 Rock.
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0: Oh, there you go.
1: Yeah, Orioles coming up at the, 6:40 is first pitch. We're going to turn things over to the broadcast team at 6:05. But this is pretty crazy. I would never do this to somebody, but some people need a push. So there was a Redditor that posted something. They saw a lengthy agreement for their 20-year-old niece given by her parents. And so they put it up on the Am I Overreacting forum.
0: Oh, I love those.
1: On Reddit. It's like, am I the a-hole? There's always a question they want to ask. Am I overreacting? So it says, quote here, my niece was told she has to sign a contract to keep living at home. Am I overreacting for thinking it's too harsh? That's what the original poster wanted to know.
0: Did we know what the contract is?
1: Yeah, the niece needs to pay $200 a monthly rent, $100 monthly cell phone bill, and maintain a job while continuing to look for full-time opportunities.
0: Is this rage bait?
1: I don't know what that means. What, like trying to
0: is this somebody
1: off?
0: Just trying to get us mad? Because who here is going to say that that's inappropriate? $200 plus $100 for your own cell phone and you're 20? That's a cakewalk.
1: Yeah, I think the whole drawing it out for somebody that is old enough to kind of, you could, to draw the contract up got people's attention, you know? It says,
0: I mean, you kind of have to make it clear. Because now it's not just like you're my dependent. You're an adult.
1: Right.
0: You're going to be clear. I remember my dad loaned me quite a bit of money to get me out of some credit card problems.
1: Right.
0: And I was paying him back and he emailed me a pretty sternly worded email where he's like, it was my understanding that you were going to be paying this. And I was like, oh, God. So I started doing, you know, monthly payments and kept track of it and showed him the spreadsheet. You know, it put a fire under my butt.
1: Well, sometimes people need it. And they say the young adult's family member didn't feel the way as they was wrote in the original post. It says, for context, she's 20, but not very mature for her age.
0: So
1: I'd
0: what?
1: Say more like 15 or 16 emotionally. She's got ADHD and depression.
0: Oh.
1: She does have a part-time job, which is her first job.
0: Okay.
1: And she's had for a while and picks up shifts when she can. It says, my niece isn't out doing anything reckless or wild. I feel like she's just kind of lost right now and needs guidance and support.
0: Okay, but still, $200 a month.
1: Yeah, that's very reasonable.
0: Ain't nothing. And, okay, I didn't know that she was, you know, 80, you know, maybe has some issues. It sounds like if you're developmentally behind.
1: Right.
0: But still.
1: Uh-oh. God bless. It said some commenters responded asking if the original poster could offer her housing, because if she doesn't sign this, she's going to need somewhere to live. If she doesn't sign the contract.
0: I don't even understand. Please tell me the people were like siding with the parents.
1: Most people did. Yeah. Most people.
0: Where do you fall?
1: I have no problem giving somebody a contract if they don't have their act together. You know what I mean? And then if you don't live up to it, then maybe you got to go live with somebody else. You know what I mean?
0: Yeah.
1: If you've got somebody that's not.
0: Good luck trying to find something that's $200 a month, you know?
1: Right.
0: I mean, that's not even life. That's.
1: At 22 years old. Or however old you are, some people would still be living at home for free. You know what I mean?
0: That basically is free. I mean, it's, you know, that's like a shift part time somewhere. You should be making at least $200 a week if you're working part time.
1: Somebody said exactly what you said. Somebody said over $300 a month.
0: Come on.
1: WTF.
0: That's babysitting. That's
1: what
0: great.
1: Do you think she'd be paying in her own place? None of this is unreasonable, and being emotionally immature isn't a good reason to be unwilling or unable to follow simple rules.
0: I can understand that. Because I have a friend whose son is probably emotionally 10, but he's 16 or 17.
1: Wow.
0: There's some issues. You know what I mean? Like, it's legit issues. And he is not going to be able to hold down a job.
1: Right.
0: Anytime soon. He's going to graduate, but maybe Wegmans, you know, because they sometimes hire special needs.
1: Yes.
0: I don't know if I would say he's that, but I can understand that. But he'll be able to swing a few hundred dollars a month.
1: I'm going to throw the pandemic out there. I think some kids.
0: Yeah, got stunted.
1: Yeah, they got a little extra from the pandemic, and it's a little tougher for them to get out there and interview
0: right.
1: and impress somebody enough to get a job because their social skills aren't where they're
0: and
1: up
0: different
1: to.
0: Age groups really got affected, you know, during those pivotal years where you're supposed to learn how to, hey, do you want to make plans and talk on the phone and all that.
1: I know kids that are like 20 now, Kayla, Ethan, Kobe, they're older than the kids that I'm thinking of that got railroaded by the pandemic. Mm-hmm. I think if you're 20 now, you were 14 or whatever. Yeah.
0: That was basically Tatum. I mean, she missed her senior prom because of COVID.
1: Yeah. She's different because she's my kid.
0: Uh-huh.
1: She's still got that communication and everything.
0: Right.
1: Yeah, I didn't see any stunt of anything with her. Mm-hmm. I did, I think, with my son.
0: Definitely.
1: Yeah.
0: I mean, any grade school, high school, I feel like how can you avoid some fallbacks? And then they say babies too, like they're now hitting kindergarten age,
1: right?
0: That you could see the difference. Pandemic babies are a little clingier
1: right
0: from the beginning. And I remember my neighbor, man, she never took that baby off of her and never went anywhere.
1: Helicopter.
0: It was attached like on a little thing.
1: That's not good.
0: I admired her. I was like, should I have done that? Because
1: no.
0: I did not carry my baby everywhere with me.
1: That's too close. Too close.
0: I mean, I don't know if you can be too close to an infant, but it did seem like a lot. And now they're being homeschooled.
1: Oh, wow.
0: Yeah.
1: Big cold.
0: Let go.
1: Doing the whole damn thing.
0: She was a trooper. She was with those kids 24/7. Like, there was no mommy running to the store while daddy was. I mean, it was all her.
1: Yeah.
0: It was a lot.
1: You be with the kid. I'll go to the store and get out of the house for a while.
0: I couldn't have done it.
1: Yeah.

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Kirk and Marianne Wednesday 2 to 7 with another full day at 3. Guys, we want to know, what's the one thing you hate about being a man? 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Then at 4, let's get you out to Get the Lead Out, the ultimate Zeppelin tribute. At 4:30, start streaming. 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
1: What's your name?
2: Greg. Two G's in a four-letter word. My parents were even cheap with letters.
1: Greg. Greg Behero?
2: Unfortunately, yes.
1: Oh, come on. The best in the West.
2: Well, I'm sure the East is happy about that.
1: Hey, I'm thanking you. I'm a loyal listener. I love you. Love you, babe. Mean it.
2: Can you say that again and replace babe with son? Just want to hear how it sounds once in my life.

0: 98 Rock. 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So yeah, there's that. Or this, I mean. Okay, I have a question. What was your worst breakup?
1: My worst breakup?
0: Yeah.
1: Girlfriend-wise?
0: Well, yeah, sure. Girlfriend, boyfriend, a partner. I assume you haven't dated a burrito.
1: When I got caught visiting one girlfriend, had a motorcycle accident, my other girlfriend showed up. And so they're both there at the same time.
0: Wait, hold on. You had two girlfriends, you were in an accident, and then both of them showed up to the hospital to check on you at the same time?
1: Yeah.
0: Wow. If this was Young and the Restless, we'd get dramatic music and awkward staring right about now.
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0: Mark and Marianne.
1: Hey, and somebody else says, when I would mess up, I'd say I was new. I was new for six months.
2: Yes! I used to be like, I had to do CPR on a dying child in the back. So sorry again, your apps are cold.
1: She's a damn hero. Let's tip her.
2: I am.
0: Afternoons from 2 to 7, 98 Rock.

0: It's the Greg B. Harrell Show. Okay, let me ask the question then. How much do bands and artists pay to have items made for the merch table? I can tell you. Okay, so a hoodie, that's going to cost a band about $12 to make. T-shirts, band's going to pay about $7 each to make those. Hats, those cost $3.50 to make. Beanies, $6. A tote, $3.50. Messenger bags, backpacks, bands are spending $14 to make those. And stickers, that's going to cost a band about 40 cents for each sticker.
1: Probably a little more if they get the googly eyes.
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0: 98 Rock, phone me. Because if you've heard this show before, you know I'm very phony. No, wait. So how long have you been a stoner?
1: Let me say, since I was 17, and I'm 62 now.
0: Yeah, not remembering your age, you truly are a stoner. The Spicoli is strong in this one.
1: Yeah.

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